Thanks.

0: and kill each other if they could.
1: Yeah.
2: More than about 30 times.
0: That's right, Rusty James. He's a Siamese fighting fish. Watch this. You know, if you lean the mirror up against the glass, they try to kill themselves fighting their own reflection.
1: Pretty cool.
0: Yeah. Try it.

0: up now, boys. I don't care much cash. Really, I don't.
1: Hey, we're looking.
0: Big interest in the pet store all of a sudden.

You're listening to KXLU. That was Sink Potemkin by 90 Day Ben. Before that was Douglas Boulevard by The Telephone Man. Before that was I'm Going to Be a Princess by Twine. Before that was Cocktail Party by A Minor Forest. Before that was Satan Exists in the Groins of All Those That Walk the Earth by Piccola. Before that was Structural Functionalism by Transitional. This next song is by Gage called 38 Cinder. I'm Sam T. This is KXLU.

0: Good evening, ladies and gentlemen. Welcome to the Jazz Journey. I'm your pilot, Dr. B. And we've got a bad flight today. I mentioned last week, drummer extraordinaire. The last time he was on here was Reggie Quinterly. That was how long ago?
1: Three years.
0: Isn't that crazy?
1: Yeah.
0: And now it is my pleasure to introduce Dr. Reggie Quinterly.
1: Yo, thank you for having me. It's beautiful. This is the first time anybody has introduced me as such, but I will take that, brother, and I appreciate it.
0: Get used to it, man. So, Reggie, we're going to talk about current projects, future projects, and everything in between. And as is customary, we always have to give credit and acknowledgement of those who have made the transition to the other side. And in this case, we're going to play two tunes. One is on a local level, Ryan Porter, trombonist Ryan Porter, a wonderful, wonderful spirit. I knew the cat, not like his bandmates, not like Kamasi and all the fellows, but nevertheless had that type of relationship with him, you know, that kind of cordial relationship. And the brother was just always on point. Really wonderful spirit, just real good energy. And he was just that dude, yeah. You know. I don't know if you ever got a chance to play with him.
1: I never played with him, but I did. You know, we were in the same places at the same time. You know, there was a time when I definitely saw him at the Soraya at CSUN. He was performing with the Clayton Hamilton Band.
0: Yeah.
1: But I did not get a chance to talk to him.
0: Yeah. So Ryan passed away recently. He was in an automobile accident. And so we want to extend our well wishes and all the precious energy, as Leon Thomas said, to his family, his daughters, the community, his bandmates. You know, when I mentioned Kamasi, man, those cats have been playing since they were like 10, 11 years old, you know, and so that's family too. So I want to start out. So Ryan is the first ancestor, and the second is certainly Sonny Rollins. We want to acknowledge that titan, and, you know, the cat just opened up. Now, obviously, he was just a titan, but also how he was just instrumental, no pun intended, in taking this music that many people call jazz to a new level, I think in terms of musicianship, but just intellectually, socially, culturally, the dude was bad. So we're gonna play a tune in honor of the late great Sonny Rollins as well. We'll start out with locally. This is a cut by Ryan Porter, and the album is called Force for Good, and we'll listen to a cut called Memory Band. So kick back, relax in just a few moments. You can move about the cabin here on the Baddest Jazz Flight Around, your jazz journey, and with our special co-pilot, Dr. Reggie Quinterly.

0: passed away as a result of an automobile accident. So he was a staple largely on the LA music scene, but made his mark around the globe. So we want to recognize Ryan, just a pillar of the community here and beyond. And our second acknowledgement will be of the iconic Sonny Rollins, who made the transition, and we want to honor him. And then after that, we will get into our special co-pilot, Dr. Reggie Quinley. Anything you want to say about your impressions of Sonny before we...
1: Because you
0: lived in New York.
1: Yeah, I did. And we had a couple of mutual friends, musicians that I know that I've played with, some of my mentors, for sure. And actually, our publicist that I work with was very much connected, had been very much connected to Sonny Rollins for over 30 years. But, you know, he is a beacon for those that are serious about this music. And he gave us the blueprint in so many different ways. And I'm just fortunate to have been on the same planet at the same time as him. So, you know, the music can express way better than I could ever formulate. That's what I got.
0: I get it. All right, ladies and gentlemen, my special co-pilot, Dr. Reggie Quinley, and we're going to acknowledge the late, great, iconic Sonny Rollins. This is a cut called Strode Road, and it's from the album Saxophone Colossus. And after we acknowledge this great ancestor, we will get into the interview with Dr. Quinley.

0: All right, that is Sonny Rollins. The cut is called Strode Road from the album Saxophone Colossus. And we're acknowledging Sonny Rollins, who just made the transition, who is now on the other side among the ancestors. And before that, we acknowledge trombonist Ryan Porter, who also made the transition, a staple on the LA jazz scene. And now we will move into talking about the music of our special co-pilot, Dr. Reggie Quinley. And once again, welcome to the Jazz Journey, man. It's good having you back in the cockpit. It's always a pleasure. It's amazing when you said 3 years. And when I saw the picture that you posted on Facebook, I was like, man, that went by fast.
1: I know. I mean, I have my head down in my studies.
0: Right.
1: You know, but even that's still no excuse that it's been that long since I've been here. But that just goes to show that, you know, time is always moving.
0: And I knew the
1: security guard let me get back in here. I knew the way to get in. So let's go.
0: No, it is all good, man. It's all good. And before we'll play the music, tell us about that journey, because, you know, you've had your head in the books, and, you know, again, last time I saw you, it was Reggie Quinley. Now it's Dr. Quinley. Tell us what was happening there. Tell us about that journey, you know, how you did it, what you did it about, that dissertation. Wow. Give us a snapshot of that.
1: I really appreciate the question. I mean, it's a culmination of a couple of things. I've always considered myself a lifelong learner, and even before I moved to the West Coast, I found myself in positions where I was teaching and instructing. I mean, I feel that we're all teachers and we're all students. Mm-hmm. And in 2022, I had the opportunity to fill in for one of my mentors, Dr. Ron McCurdy, over at USC. He went on sabbatical, and I taught his classes.
0: Wonderful cat.
1: And that's my man. And I really enjoyed that experience. And just, you know, there's a certain invigoration that you feel being in these academic situations and settings. Mm-hmm. And the opportunity presented itself for me to go back and go deeper into, you know, my studies. And,
0: right.
1: And I took it. And it was a wonderful experience over at USC. And I have to say this, you know, in my undergrad and even with my master's, those were all at conservatories. New School and the Juilliard School, respectively. And one of the things that I learned when I got to USC is coming to a big university where it's not just the music program.
0: Right.
1: But, you know, you had the philosophy department, you had the visual arts, you know, things. And all of that was an opportunity for collaboration.
0: Yeah.
1: So I got a chance to take different classes in the film scoring school. I mean, you know, the film school it might be the biggest in the world.
0: That is huge,
1: you
0: man.
1: Know. So I just walked over there one day, and basically was just like, "What's going on in here?" And they were like, "Well, you know, we have this program where, you know, we have composers and we put them with film directors, and that's happening next week." I said, "I'll be there," and I went in there, and it was almost just like they, you know, people are producing their works for class and things like that, and I just walked up to several of them and just introduced myself and you know, I compose music. Now, I had never composed in that way, but that's the beauty of it, you know. So I found myself working with them and developing a particular language of collaboration, and, you know, scored several shorts, and now it's just like the things that I'm able to do have just expanded. So I went there thinking that it was just going to be one thing, but I came out, you know, however many years later, just being able to do a lot. And I want to take that energy further.
0: Man, now the people who are listening, obviously you can't see me. And, you know, Facebook is playing coy. They won't let me broadcast live because I allegedly violated community standards by a quote. Actually, I quoted somebody else. But nevertheless, I'm saying that to say, those who are listening, obviously Reggie is here, and y'all cannot see like the how my body responded to everything you said. I'm like jumping out of my seat, man, because I am absolutely ecstatic for you, dude, to be able to, because I know a lot of folks who went through USC, and I've yet to hear what you articulate. Mm. That is to say, yours is like really, really broad. I've heard people talk about, you know, basically the theme is, you know, I had a great musical experience, I got training and da-da-da-da. I've yet to meet somebody, at least who have talked about it, mm-hmm. where you ventured out. You were like stretching your brain.
1: Oh, absolutely.
0: Right? You taking out everything. So, man, I am just straight up wired up for you because I know your music. And so I'm equally excited because I'm thinking about the possibilities oh. in terms of the contributions that you will make to any of those areas, yeah. if not all of them.
1: Yeah. Yeah.
0: So, man, I bow down. I am so happy for you and your family because they get credit too.
1: Oh, absolutely.
0: You know, they sacrifice.
1: You know, one of the things that I said is, and I noticed this early on, is when you go back, when you're older and you have a family or whatever the case may be, whatever your home situation is, when you, you know, devote your time to that, the family is coming with you because there were nights yeah. that I had to stay up and work on things yeah. and all of those kind of things and my childcare situation.
0: Yeah.
1: My wife was out of town. And so my daughter is with me. So she's That's next right. to me. She's sitting there, you know, sitting with those fellow scholars. You know, I know that it's unfair that for me to assume that she has the attention span mm-hmm. the same as us, but I was very much surprised at things that she was retaining because kids listen even when you don't think that they are.
0: Absolutely. And that's one reason I often say I will probably go back to that environment. Mm. That's to say elementary school. Mm-hmm. Those were some of the most prolific, all those, you know, awe-inspiring, all that.
1: Yeah.
0: Of my life as a person and as a professional. And by that I mean exactly what you said. Kids, they are like sponges.
1: Absolutely.
0: They are soaking up everything. So even your daughter, I bet, man, she's going to remember that stuff, mm-hmm. right? Mm-hmm. That's something she's going to retain. And what I loved about working with young people, with kids, elementary school, is that they ain't really tripping off of the nonsense that the boxes mm-hmm. that we adults put ourselves in. Mm-hmm. Fundamentally, kids like, you know, either, you know, is Dr. Becton mean or is he nice? You know what I'm saying? Yeah. You know, it's like that. Yeah. They not tripping off, well, you know, Dr. Becton is African descent or, you know, they ain't tripping yeah. like that. Now, they certainly learn that stuff.
1: Yeah.
0: But generally, man, my experience, kids are like, look, are you good or are you bad? Are you mean or are you happy?
1: Right.
0: Right? And they just so amenable to learning.
1: Yeah.
0: You know, so that's why I say when people ask me, what am I going to do when I retire? One, I don't know if I can't imagine myself retiring. But I may kind of ride off in the sunset and go back to elementary school, man. I just love that environment. You know, and you got to, the kids keep be honest.
1: Oh, yeah, they do.
0: They don't put that filter. How can I say this is, you know, it's not going to offend Dr. Quinley. They just put it out there.
1: Yeah, yeah.
0: And you got to be able to explain it to them
1: yeah.
0: that in words that they understand.
1: Yeah.
0: And for us as adults, that's difficult because you and I can have these certain discussions, you know, but if we had like a 5-year or 6-year-old, we have to change our whole language and medium to meet them.
1: Yeah.
0: Right. To them, it's probably easier for them to adapt to us than the inverse.
1: Yeah, for sure.
0: Kids keep it simple.
1: Yeah, and
0: I'll give you one example.
1: I was just gonna say the beautiful thing about you know, with young people is they have a way of shifting your focus, and because they show you how they see the world. And yes. you know what I mean? And, yep. you know, yep. we've been around the block more than a couple of times, but to really look at the world through their eyes mm-hmm. sometimes and realize the things that they prioritize and the things that they see and they don't have the hangups, the same hangups that we do. It's a beautiful yep. perspective, you know?
0: And they keep it simple. I'll give you this anecdote and we'll get back to the music. When my nephew, he's in his 30s now, but when he was a kid, you know, I went back to St. Louis and he'd grown physically. And I said, Evan, I said, so you and I, you know, if we said this, you would interpret it. I said, hey man, you're getting big. I said, what you putting in your cereal, right? So you and I, if I said to you, like, oh, yeah, you know, I've been working out. I'm going to the gym, right? But kids keep it simple. He looked at me like I was a complete moron. And he said, my nickname is Speedy. He said, Uncle Speedy, milk.
1: There you go.
0: I'm like, damn.
1: Ain't nothing else.
0: Exactly. But again, so I'm saying something that adults would be able to interpret. Oh, you know, I'm buff now. I'm cutting back on my carbohydrates. I'm lifting weight. But he looked like me. Just, dude, what else do you think I'm putting in my cereal?
1: Right? Love it.
0: All right, ladies and gentlemen, our special co-pilot, Dr. Reggie Quinley. And we're going to play some music for, we had a few of his dates here. And we're going to play, let's hear a cut called My Blue Heaven. And this is from a 2015 date called Invictus. Tell us about this cut. I love that title. And then I'm going to go ahead and cue it up.
1: Well, this song had been around from the 30s. I mean, it had been a big band number and things like that. But it came back to me. I heard Mary Lou Williams playing it. Maybe there was a version in the 60s, maybe in the early 60s. Yeah. And there was a point in time, you know, around the time of that recording where I was a Mary Lou Williams fanatic. And I went and I checked out this recording. And then I said, you know, I have, in addition to my original music, mm-hmm. I have to record this. Mm-hmm, so that's how that one came about.
0: All right. And tell us, how can people get your music? And I always say shameless self-promotion, man.
1: You can go to Reggie Quinerly, REGGIEQUINERLY, Quinerly.com, and you can buy it directly from me. You can also buy it at Bandcamp, and it is on iTunes. So my music is on, it's on the paid platforms, not necessarily the streaming. Not that there's anything wrong with it, but that's just not where my music shows up.
0: I got you. All right, ladies and gentlemen, so we're going to hear a cut called My Blue Heaven. And this is from the date called Invictus from 2015. Let's check it out.

0: Oh, man. I'm feeling that arrangement, man. Talk about that tune. I really, now, I haven't heard your arrangement yet. Talk about that. That vibe is just killing me.
1: Yeah. I mean, listen, I think much of it, when I think about projects, I'm always thinking about the musicians that I'm playing with.
0: Yeah.
1: And Warren Wolf is one of the most gifted musicians of our generation.
0: Mm-hmm.
1: And I just, he's able to capture the soulful vibe. He can play anything. He's a virtuoso. And,
0: yeah.
1: And I thought that this would be a good vehicle for him. Also, the other thing, now I'm thinking about it, you know, I've recorded this album a little over 10 years ago.
0: Mm-hmm.
1: But when I was recording that album, or when I was preparing for that album, a couple of the recordings that I was really drawing on as inspiration were the Montgomery Brothers albums.
0: Mm.
1: And that's the instrumentation.
0: Wow. Yeah.
1: You know, vibes. So there's no horn player or anything like that on that. Mm. When I was thinking about, you know, the Montgomery Brothers, they have a great album with George Shearing. And, you know, those cats were just soulful. And they brought that vibe. But it was very deep. You know, they were very lyrical in their approach, and they had a way of making what people would consider cerebral, mm-hmm. but they brought it down home to wherever you were.
0: That's
1: you know
0: right,
1: what I
0: right,
1: mean?
0: Right.
1: So, yeah, that's
0: cornbread, greens,
1: exactly.
0: And chickens.
1: They can talk about it, make you feel it too.
0: So that being said, tell us about the, like, in terms of this date, ladies and gentlemen, make sure you go to his website. And this particular date is called Invictus. And the tune we have, we just played in the background, is called My Blue Heaven. Tell us how you, what was the process of assembling this particular personnel here? Because
1: okay.
0: I'm reading this personnel, I'm like, man, you,
1: yeah.
0: As my grandmother used to say, you cooking with gas.
1: Yeah,
0: here.
1: Oh my gosh. So, I mean, when I think about this, when I think about any recording, you really think about, who do you see yourself being in the studio with? Who are mm-hmm. the people that you create with? Who are mm-hmm. the people that you find, that you feel that you're most creative with and inspired by?
0: Mm-hmm.
1: And it, then from there, it's about just assembling and finding the dates that work for people. And so I knew, I had known Warren for a while, so I mm-hmm. knew that I wanted to do something with him. So he was kind of like the first call.
0: Yeah.
1: And then Christian Sands might have been the second one at that time. He had not even started playing with Christian McBride. He was working on his degree at Manhattan School mm-hmm. of Music. I had mm-hmm. to, you know, pick him up from the train station.
0: Mm-hmm.
1: And but he was a great, and is a great
0: Absolutely.
1: Great musician.
0: Yeah,
1: you know?
0: Man. The cat has a bright future.
1: Yeah, and then
0: least.
1: The other cats that rounded it out, Yotam Silberstein. One of the things that should be known is that Israel has an amazing, you know, amazing group of musicians. They
0: mm-hmm.
1: always have.
0: Mm-hmm.
1: And you know, there are a bunch of great musicians that play all of the instruments
0: mm-hmm.
1: and that come over from there that are part of the New York scene. And Yotam Silberstein was one of them.
0: Mm-hmm.
1: And, you know, so I had to get him. And then my brother Alan Hampton is somebody who is from Houston, Texas. So it's just all about, because
0: right.
1: if you feel good together in the studio together, it's only right that you make music that's going to be reflective of that process.
0: Right.
1: We learned that from the Blue Note recordings. You know, they said that Lee Morgan would be in there and somebody would bring food, some wives of the people.
0: Man.
1: They would be having a having a party in there, and over the course of the 2 or 3 hours that they would be there,
0: yeah.
1: then this beautiful art, you know, work
0: mm-hmm.
1: would be the representative of the time that was there. You know,
0: yeah,
1: so
0: yeah.
1: it's about fellowship. It's about artistry, creativity. I mean, they were masters of their craft, and that's what we try to bring anytime we go into a sacred space.
0: I heard Shirley Horn make reference. In fact, don't quote me, but I think the album may be called The Cookbook or something like
1: okay.
0: that. And she was talking about how they be in the Manny-Hanny in Manhattan and using her apartment 2-3 in the morning, and she's cooking, and, you know, there's conversation going on, then it's jam time.
1: Yeah.
0: You know what I mean? And it's all, it's just the community. And exactly as you described, the music is a reflection of that community.
1: Absolutely.
0: Right? It's how they feel. And that is coming out. And the music, of course, is killing it.
1: Mm.
0: You know what I mean? So I couldn't agree with you more. And especially how you said that, because it's so in line with how I heard Shirley Horn describe it.
1: Yeah.
0: the music is a reflection of that environment. So let's hear another date. We're going to listen to Light Work. And again, ladies and gentlemen, my special co-pilot, Dr. Reggie Quinterly. And Reggie, I know you're a humble cat, man, but tell us one more time, how can people get access to your music? Shameless self-promotion.
2: All good.
0: So this is on me.
1: All right? All good. I'm available. You can find me. My music is on my website. You can buy it directly from me.
0: Yeah.
1: You can also go to iTunes if that's your, you know, if you prefer. You can also find it on Bandcamp. And, you know, I have to say this, and I appreciate you putting the plug out there to me, but I also have to big up all of the independent musicians that are doing this.
0: Absolutely.
1: Because we are really still out here creating. And I'll say this without getting too into it or too deep, but I think it is very much needs to be said, is that in times like these, you know, art is more important than ever. And I wish y'all could see his face. But we need as much art as possible. But in order for us to do that, we have to support each other. So I'll leave it there.
0: Now, how would you, you wish artists can see my face. How would you describe my expression?
1: It was the equivalent of an amen, but then it was also being blown away. But I mean, that's how it is.
0: That's exactly what it was, because I could not agree with you more. And I've always said our artisans are the ones that I wish we as a society listen more to, right? Our artisans are telling us the stories. They are giving us the blueprints. They're giving us everything. And too often, we don't listen to them. Mm. And think about it, and you're an educator, right? This is your lane, music education. You got to. So think about, man, how across the country, we are eliminating arts programs.
1: Yeah.
0: I mean, in a rhetorical sense, what kind of society, how can you expect a society to be literate and well-rounded and all of that when they don't have access to art?
1: Yeah.
0: Art, our literature, the music, the rituals, the language. And so that's, you're absolutely right. That's what that expression said. And, you know, I'm to say that I'm woefully disappointed in terms of our administration, I'll take the heat for that. Woefully disappointed in our administration is that, at least it's my perception, doesn't mean it's right or wrong, it's just mine. And that is, we don't take our artisans seriously, we don't listen to them, and we're cutting programs. And educational programs, cultural programs, and we are going to see, we're certainly going to be immediate effects, but I shudder to think about what our historians, when I am dust in the ground, you know, 50, 100 years from now, I shudder to think how our historians are going to describe our current climate, right? So that being said, let's get into your one. This is from Invictus, and we'll listen to a cut called Light Work. And again, ladies and gentlemen, make sure that optimally go to Reggie's website and purchase the music directly for him. And, you know, as I just mentioned, we need to support our artisans. They are the ones telling the stories. So let's check out Light Work from the album Invictus.

0: 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Dr. Reggie Quinnelly, our special co-pilot here, KXLU 88.9 FM Los Angeles, one of the baddest drummers on the LA jazz scene and beyond. And we just heard a cut called Lightwork, and it's from the date, the 2015 date called Invictus. Man, that's a beautiful tune. Talk about that. It's just so melodic. And I dig. Now, this is the first time I've heard. I wasn't familiar with this date. And so the two tunes I heard, I'm really, really feeling the energy. It's chill, but I don't know if it makes sense. It's chill, but it's vibrant.
1: Yeah.
0: You know what I mean?
1: No, I appreciate
0: it's
1: it.
0: It's all of that.
1: I appreciate it. I mean, I think it's about really kind of still capturing being able to have intensity at any dynamic. Mm-hmm. So if anything is, even if it's a ballad, even if it's slow, you know, still being intense and having intentionality in your music. So, you know, that's one of the things that I wanted to tap into. Also, hold on. I want to shout out my man, John Rogers, you know, a phenomenal photographer. He just hit me up and said that he is checking in and checking it from, he's in Brooklyn right now.
0: What's up, John?
1: Salute to everybody that's watching and listening, man. We really appreciate you.
0: And go ahead, man. You know, which cut from this one? You said number?
1: Yeah.
0: Three?
1: Yeah, number two.
0: Number two,
1: from New York Nowhere.
0: All right, and as I set it up, go ahead and get those shouts out, man, because, you know, the reality of it is, and I mentioned earlier, obviously, your family gets some dap. So, who else gets some dap, man? Who else?
1: My mother, everybody in Texas, all of my family. I got people in St. Louis. People in St. Louis. So, all of my cousins.
0: Yeah.
1: Now, all of my friends, collaborators, and all of the people that I will be looking forward to collaborating in the future. You know, composers and conductors over at USC that we're going to be hearing a lot more from very, very shortly. All of my Houston folks, my people that went to the Performing and Visual Arts High School. So, everybody.
0: Yeah. And let's do that. Let's do that quick. I'll put some music. I'll turn this up a little bit. Now, 3 years ago we did it, but let's kind of recap for the folks who were not on this broadcast 3 years ago. That is to say, let's chop up a little biographical information so people can help contextualize, right, your journeys in terms of where you've lived and family and so forth. They obviously impact your music and how you approach this music. So talk about the biographical part, where you grew up and how you got into drums and all that.
1: Cool.
0: To give people a context.
1: All right. So I'm originally from Houston, Texas.
0: H-Town.
1: H-Town, the South Side, Third Ward, you know.
0: All right.
1: Historically.
0: Third Ward, okay.
1: Historically black. You know, and I have that tradition is a part of my music and my upbringing. And I grew up in the church. And at a very young age, I saw a gentleman play the drums, and his name was Lester Grant. I actually have a tribute to him on that album.
0: Okay.
1: And, you know, I saw him playing in church, and I knew that something was different about him. He was an older gentleman. Uh-huh. But as I got to know him, he became my first drum teacher. But as I got to know him, I realized that he was a jazz musician.
0: Mm-hmm.
1: And so from there, he just watching him and how he conducted himself, I learned so much about, you know, just music. And then as I showed a little bit of promise, and eventually my parents, and I am so grateful for them, they got me a private instructor when I was about 8 or 9 years old.
0: We
1: went in, and that instructor was named Sam Dinkins. I wrote a tune for him on my last recording, and maybe we'll get a chance to listen to a little bit of that. And so I'm a product of, you know, the arts scene in Houston. Mm-hmm. You know, there was music in the schools, but it wasn't just limited to just what was happening.
0: Right.
1: And so I soaked up all of that information. Mm-hmm. Eventually, I went to the Performing Arts High School after I graduated, got on the first thing that would take me to New York. Some of the people that influenced me to go to New York were my good friends, Robert Glasper. He was somebody who was just like, hey, look, if you're going to be serious about this, you know, New York is a place to be.
0: Yeah.
1: Jason Moran is another person.
0: I was going to ask you that about, for people who don't know, that high school is like, you know, a conveyor belt of excellence.
1: Yeah,
0: you know what I mean?
1: After me, there have been some great musicians that are still coming through.
0: Tell us about some of the cats, because when you said that, I'm like, man. Yeah, no. And I mean, like a conveyor belt, you got cat after cat after cat coming out of high school making some noise. Tell us about some of the cats who come out of that.
1: Some of the musicians that I have to just big them up, and I'll let you know that some of the instruments that they play. Well, you know, Chris Dave, a great drummer who's still out here. You know, I could devote a whole program to him. And Eric Harlan, and then another person who passed away but was an influence on all of the drummers, a lot of the drummers that came by. His name was Sebastian Whitaker. He went there, and there was an amazing saxophonist who's on Blue Note Records named Walter Smith III, and Kendrick Scott, also on Blue Note. You know, these gentlemen were in my wedding. So, I mean, they're good friends.
0: Yeah.
1: And I have to say this, and this is an important takeaway, is there when you're around serious-minded young people, you know, you all push each other. And that kind of speaks to what we've been talking about, artistic community. You know, everybody is pushing each other and making each other better, laying albums on one another, and just, you know, check this out. And
0: And the musicians that you mentioned, man, it's just blowing me away.
1: Yeah.
0: To be in the environment of these cats, even in their young years.
1: Yeah, yeah.
0: Heavyweights already, getting there.
1: You know what I mean? And then when I landed in New York, you know, that was a whole nother scene. And so I met so many other musicians and got a chance to, you know, play with people that I revere and study with people like Kenny Washington and Lewis Nash and Jimmy Cobb and Ralph Peterson. Mm-hmm. And then later on, I went to the Juilliard School and got that experience. Yeah. So I'm very blessed to be a part of this, and you know, shout out to Professor Carl Allen, who was running the Juilliard School jazz program at the time. Oh, and you know, my mentors, you know, Kenny Washington and Phil Schaap, who was like a walking encyclopedia of this music. So I'm very fortunate to...
0: Bro, you surrounded by royalty, man.
1: Listen, and I'm so grateful for it. And I continue to try to put myself in that position where, you know, I'm learning from as many people as possible.
0: Absolutely.
1: You know, so...
0: Ladies and gentlemen, our special co-pilot, Dr. Reggie Quinley. And now we're going to hear a cut called New York Nowhere. And now this one, I have this date. And this is... I dig this one. Tell us about that title. And then we're going to hear a cut called Dreaming in Place. Because I've been to... I used to live in Philadelphia. I used to go to New York on a regular basis.
1: You know,
0: Tell us about the title of this.
1: So, New York is the place that never sleeps. I mean, everybody is always going. And they're moving in their own rhythm. Mm-hmm. As my cousin Cora Coleman would say, great drummer as well from Houston. And New York Nowhere, to me, is one of those places or one of those kind of terms where you can be surrounded by 8 million people, but you can still feel alone.
0: Yeah.
1: So it's just like you're everywhere but nowhere at the same time. And maybe the takeaway is it's all the more reason to be grounded in what you believe and what you represent, because you have to stand on it, you know. So New York Nowhere, you know, you're everywhere and nowhere at the same time.
0: And I appreciate that, because the times where I used to go to New York on a fairly regular basis, and that's exactly how it felt. I mean, I was going up there, you know, I was in Philadelphia, so I was going up there for the music, which is, you know, insane in that regard. And it was just like, you know, you just get swallowed up because everything is like this.
1: Oh, yeah.
0: Right? Don't speak to anybody that you don't know. Keep looking ahead. It was just so impersonal in that regard. I'm like, I can't wait to get to the venue. You know, let me immerse myself in the music and get out of here.
1: Yeah.
0: That's what I liked about living in Philly. It was close enough. I can get up to New York, hang out, get the music scene, and bounce.
1: Yep. That's how it is.
0: All right. So let's hear a cut from New York Nowhere, and we're going to hear Dreaming in Place, another wonderful title. Let's check out here on Your Jazz Journey.

0: ladies and gentlemen, our special co-pilot, Dr. Reggie Quinterly. Drummer extraordinaire, we're listening to a cut called Dreaming in Place from his date, New York Nowhere. And we were talking off air about the whole New York jazz scene, the history of the musicians who have given us so much, and how New York is a blessing and a curse. And for me, as a non-musician, right? That's why I said I can. What I loved about New York, I can get up there, get my music in, and get out.
1: Yeah,
0: it was too much. It was too much stimulation going on, and it's constant, right? Now that being said, again, we were talking about air, so I wanted to off air, kind of talk about this. Speak to the challenges as a musician in New York. And then we were talking about the historical part, the people, the Billie Holidays, the Fats Navarros, who New York was, and in many cases still is, that place to go as a musician. But it's also that place that, you know, we got a lot of musical carcasses there. You know what I mean? People who got caught up into New York.
1: Yeah.
0: So, you know, I am grateful and thankful, man, that you were able to get there and do your thing very well for 21 years and get out of there with a level of sanity.
1: I have some sanity, and I'm grateful for that.
0: Talk about that part in terms of the challenge as a musician, being in a place that most, you know, I dare say most musicians want to go. That's kind of where you cut your teeth if you really want to do this as a profession.
1: Yeah,
0: Talk about that piece.
1: You can. Now, that's one of the places to be. But, you know, I also have heard no matter where you go, there you are.
0: Yeah,
1: and so you know there are definitely lessons to learn wherever you are, and there are people to learn from wherever you are. And in my case, you know, I knew New York was where I needed to be, and some of the challenges that you can find in that city that can be kind of harsh is if you're coming from somewhere else. New York is completely different from where you're coming from. Sometimes the family structure that you're leaving it can be, you know, very isolating. You can feel that. But then also one of the things that people don't necessarily talk about is when you touch down in the city, if you're an artist, you're going to be surrounded by people that have been doing it for longer than you.
0: Yeah.
1: And one of the first things that you're going to think, you know, you're going to think about the comparisons. You're just like, man, I wish I could be on those stages. Mm-hmm. I wish I could be getting those recordings. I wish I could be doing those dates. I wish I could be, you know, on those tours. Now, how do you, as a musician, as an artist, as a person, how do you retain your sense of value and say, you know, even if I'm not there, if I'm not on those stages, I still have something important to say. I still have something important to cultivate. My expression is just as vital as anybody else's. It might not be my time to present it. It might not be that stage where I will, you know, and how do you have the humility to go to people, learn from them? They might be the same age as you. They might be younger, and ask them, well, how did you do that? How did you get there? Mm-hmm. How did you, you know that you wanted to record? And so it's all of those things, navigating all of those things. And then, you know, in my case, it's also coming of age, learning how to talk to people. I mean, I probably made every mistake twice. Said the wrong thing to the wrong person, dropped the wrong name at the wrong time. So that's why I speak, you know, as humble as I can in this situation. I would never make it seem as if I have all of the answers, but it's just been my experience. But this same kind of thing that I'm talking about, many of the greats have dealt with. And we were talking about Sonny Rollins. And, you know, so in that coming up in the time that he came up in and navigating those same things, it was exactly what I was talking about, but even more amplified. Because, you know, there are a lot of different temptations. And I'm not talking about the singing group that are out there.
0: No,
1: you know what I mean? You dig what I'm saying?
0: And
1: how do you navigate all of that, but also be focused on the what you have to present, your gift. How do you not let that light go out? How do you not, you know, become so jaded to where if it's not going for you and it's not happening in the time frame that you think that it should be happening, now you want to, you know, push everything to the side. And it's you know, we're all people. So that's the things that we deal with.
0: Now I want you to, as I say, I want you to drop some knowledge pellets on, because we have young listeners on the show or who are tuning in. And we have the whole range. We have from seasoned musicians to, you know, people who are just starting out. In your, you know, you've been doing this a long time. How do you, and obviously every young person is different. Every person is different. How do you drop some knowledge pellets, or what knowledge pellets do you drop on a youngster in terms of, we can tell them, hey, don't get caught up in the time, into the temptation, right?
1: Yeah.
0: What do you tell the youngsters out there what those temptations look like, right? How, what can you say to them? Say, hey, man, or hey, young lady, these are the things that, you know, you may experience, and these are recommendations or some methods to keep you grounded. How? What kind of lessons do you want to impart to the youngsters out there who listens, like, I want to go to New York, and, you know, like Biz Markie said, they get the vapors.
1: Yeah.
0: They get to New York, they get swallowed up.
1: Yeah, yeah. I mean, well, listen, these situations can follow you to wherever you are.
0: True.
1: You don't have to be in New York
0: for
1: them to follow you or to find you. But my recommendation is, think about what you would like to have happen. Mm. Think about where you see yourself, where you want to be, what you want to achieve, how does that look, that visualization process.
0: Right, right.
1: And then ask yourself, when you encounter things, when you encounter people, when you encounter situations, you have to ask yourself, will this get me where I want to be, or will this take me off of the path?
0: That's a fundamental question, man.
1: You know, yeah. And man, there's some people, and I'll say this because I have experienced it, there can be people that, man, you love them and you can be inspired by them, but if you get too close to them, they're going to pull you into their world. And I'm not saying that what their world, I'm not saying that it's inherently bad,
0: right, right.
1: But you can fall under their influence and it can take you
0: off track.
1: It can take you off track. Right. You know, there's people are kind of like planets in a sense. Mm-hmm. You know, they have like this gravitational pull.
0: Mm-hmm.
1: And you know, you can be sitting up under somebody and the time that you are, you know, trying to get on, that could be time that you could be practicing. That could be time that you could be composing. Yeah. That could be time that you could be doing some deep listening. So I would say to anybody, be aware, you know, you will always do better if you are aware of yourself and be, you know, as grounded as possible and interact with people, but also be aware of where you're trying to go and what you're trying to do.
0: Right. So. Ladies and gentlemen, drummer Sage.
1: I'm trying, Doc.
0: No. Hey, man, I really appreciate you. Ladies and gentlemen, our special co-pilot, Dr. Reggie Quinterly, drummer extraordinaire. But even, I always say, you know, to me, a drummer is, that's your profession. That's what you do. Who you are, in my lens, you are a fantastic spirit that I have the utmost love and admiration for, man. You to me are that dude who represents commitment to your craft, to our culture, our history, to those whose shoulders you stand upon, to the young people, you know, and I just want to let you know that I appreciate what you do and how you do it. And bruh, you just have a level of humility that is so genuine that I can just feel it all the time, right? Every time, and we don't get a chance to see you on a regular basis, but every time, man, I always feel that genuine energy from you, man. So I thank you for the contributions that you make, and I am equally excited for what's ahead.
1: Wow, thank you, brother. I appreciate it.
0: And so in the background, ladies and gentlemen, we have a cut called Dreaming in Place. And as we were off air, I said to him, said to Dr. Quinley, I said, hey, man, now I've heard this tune before, And I said, the first time I heard it, it reminds me of a tune that would be in a Spike Lee movie. And what were your thoughts about that? Because when I hear it, it sounds like a

0: of something like that, you know.
1: All right, ladies and gentlemen, the cut is dreaming in place, and we're going to I'll let that play a little bit more as we cue up the next tune so you can enjoy. And this is, once again, from the album New York Nowhere. And don't forget to go to ReggieQuinley.com. Scoop up as much of this music as you possibly can today. And then come back tomorrow and scoop up some more.
0: Come on now. I got a kid.
1: That's right. All right, I'm going to turn this up and then we'll hit up another selection.

0: Yes.
1: Got a shout. All right, ladies and gentlemen, we are listening to a cut called Dreaming in Place, and that is from the album New York Nowhere. And now we're going to check out Reggie Quinterly. This date is Words to Love. And set this up for us. I see it on the, tell us about the cover. That's nothing but love.
0: Hey, hey, yo, listen. For those that have ever seen the cover, it features the beautiful model that is my wife. Yeah. And, you know, this project, coming after Invictus, I had an idea to do something that I had never done before. And I wanted to write the lyrics. I wanted to have vocalists on it. So that was something that I might have on my very first project. I had maybe two vocalists, but that was just on a track. But yeah. I was just like, man, what would it look like to have vocalists on the whole entire project? So that was different. And then I was just like, man, I'm going to write the words to it. And then I'm going to make it about love. Universal theme.
1: Wow.
0: And that's what I wanted to do. That was the challenge before me. And so that, you know, you make something about love. You have to put the thing that you love the most. And my wife is the thing that I love the absolute most. So she was kind enough to pose on the album for me. So,
1: and so this date is from 2018. Once again, a stellar cast.
0: Yeah. Oh my gosh. I haven't. Yeah. I'm revisiting this in a very real way, and it features you know Melanie Charles is on this particular track, but Oren Evans, you know,
1: Jaleel Shaw,
0: Philly, Jaleel Shaw, Philly, and Ben
1: Milton
0: Wolf,
1: Suggs.
0: And Milton Suggs, you know, whose father was Milton Suggs Sr., who played with Mary Lou Williams. So the first time that I met Milton.
1: Bingo.
0: I was just like, man, you have the name of an amazing bass player. And he was just like, oh, yeah, that was my father. I was like, I should have known. And so it's full circle, man.
1: Amazing how the universe works?
0: Yeah. And this was a very fun date. And, you know, we had a great time. And I'm, you know, so proud with how everything turned out.
1: All right. Set this cut up. It's called Love's Ferris Wheel.
0: Okay. So Love's Ferris Wheel. This was my chance to try to write a Tin Pan Alley song from the 20s or the 30s. It starts off with a verse.
1: Okay.
0: And you know, so this is kind of like...

0: my take on a Gershwin, you know, Cole Porter or something all like right. that, but also through the lens of somebody like Ella Fitzgerald or Betty Carter, you know, putting their spin on it and taking it upstairs very fast. And that's love's Ferris wheel. That's how love is sometimes.
1: You got that right. You got that right. And on that note, let's check out, ladies and gentlemen, Love's Ferris wheel. And this is from the date call Words to Love. Our special co-pilot, Dr. Reggie Quinley. And let's check out this tune here. Once again, Love's Ferris wheel.

0: All right. Talk about that cut, man. That had my mind was racing, right? Because obviously the tempo, but it made like every way you described it, it was right there. And one of my favorite artists, Betty Carter.
1: Yeah.
0: She has a call. She had the cut called, I think it's called Tight.
1: Yeah.
0: It's like,
1: yeah.
0: Oh, man. And that's what it reminded me of.
1: Yeah. Yeah. Yeah.
0: Remember that
1: cut? Of course.
0: Yeah, oh, man. And that's what it reminded me. Talk about that piece. Of course. Is called Love's Ferris Wheel. And,
1: you know, so I try to put myself in these different, musical predicaments.
0: Mm.
1: What would I do if I wanted to write something that's in that vein, but then it leaves enough room for interpretation.
0: Mm-hmm,
1: and
0: mm-hmm.
1: Melanie Charles is an amazing vocalist. I could not get this band together. I mean, I'm glad I got them together when I did,
0: because
1: everybody's just so busy, and mm-hmm. there's just so much personality in her voice and the way that she approaches things.
0: Yeah.
1: And, you know, so that is the thing about playing up tempo. You know, you want to try to keep the intensity, but you don't want it to boil over.
0: Yeah.
1: And so you want to try to be in control, because that's what the masters do. You know, the mm-hmm. same thing with Train. And I mean, everything keeps coming back to Sonny Rollins. But like, how do you hold the intensity but not boil over?
0: I
1: think that's and in this music, one of the challenges is our natural inclination is if we like something, we want to do it more. If mm-hmm. we like something, we want to do it louder. If we like mm-hmm. something, mm-hmm. we want to. But it's really the opposite. It's just like, you know, if you want to be heard and be intense, sometimes you got to bring it down. Sometimes you got to control it, but you still have to put the intentionality in your words.
0: Mm-hmm.
1: How do you balance all of those things? You know, that's just emotions too.
0: Right. Right. Anything else you want to do from this date?
1: Yeah. I mean, we can do the, Words to Love.
0: Words to Love.
1: Words
0: that's
1: to
0: number
1: love.
0: Five.
1: Oh, you know what? Hold on.
0: Go.
1: This
0: is your flight,
1: hey,
0: man.
1: Come on now.
0: I'm just pushing the buttons. This is your
1: come
0: flight.
1: Come on now. Hey, let's take it to take it to You Bring Out My Best. And that one features.
0: That's number eight.
1: Yeah, that one features Milton, Suggs, and to talk about a little bit of what this song kind of what I was trying to tap into, you know, there's a tradition of great singers, people like Lou Rawls
0: mm-hmm.
1: and Nat Cole and man, so many more, Oscar Brown Jr. I mean, there's so many. And this was my attempt, Joe Williams. I mean, to try to bring that soul and bring that kind of storytelling and give the listener something that's very soulful. So this was my attempt to do that.
0: Okay, this cut called You Bring Out My Best, ladies and gentlemen. Reggie Quinley, and this is from the date Words to Love. And once again, where can people get your music?
1: ReggieQuinley.com, Bandcamp. You can search me up, Reggie Quinley. You can also look on iTunes. I'm there. Just look me up, and I will be there.
0: And please, ladies and gentlemen, support. It's ReggieQuinley. ReggieQuinley.com. And as I mentioned earlier, it's important that we support our artists who give us so much, the sacrifices they make. So I think, you know, it's important. You know, that's why I stumbled. I'll tell you this real quick. This past Thursday night, man. I was downtown, and I stumbled across this place called The Last Bookstore.
1: Okay.
0: And we're talking 10:30. I'm like, a bookstore open at 10:30 downtown? And went inside. Place is huge.
1: Mm.
0: When I went in, I asked the young lady, I said, can you tell me where, like, the African history section is in books? And she pointed to it. And as I was looking to my right, I see, like, stacks and stacks of vinyl. And I said, do y'all have jazz? He said, of course.
1: Of course.
0: Hey, man, I went in there and I got lost.
1: That's dangerous.
0: And exactly. So I never actually made it to the book section.
1: Oh, next time.
0: But check, because they had stuff in there that I was like, how did I not know about this?
1: Yeah.
0: Which is part of the beauty.
1: Of course.
0: There was an album in there that featured Sun Ra during the music of the TV show Batman.
1: Wow.
0: I got just about every Sun Ra album, and I'd never even heard of that.
1: Yeah.
0: I have an album. I found another one. It was a trio. Who was it? It was Joe Sample. And it was just a trio that we never would imagine.
1: Right.
0: And all the stuff was in pristine condition.
1: Yeah.
0: So some $175 later.
1: Yeah. Oh, my gosh.
0: I'm like, I better get out of here.
1: See, that's why I can't even mess with vinyl, because
0: I have to.
1: I would be out of the house.
0: All right, ladies and gentlemen, let's check out a cut called You Bring Out My Best, our special co-pilot, Reggie Quinley. And don't forget to go to reggiequinley.com. This is from the date called Words to Love. Let's check it out.

0: All right. Tell us about that tune, man. That was another vibe there. Our special co-pilot, ladies and gentlemen, Reggie Quinley, and that was You Bring Out My Best.
1: Yeah. So, I mean, this album, we're talking about love, all of the different types of love.
0: Yeah.
1: It doesn't necessarily have to be, you know, in the romantic sense, even though this is. But it's talking about that element of storytelling in love, in companionship.
0: Mm-hmm.
1: Who brings out the best in you?
0: Mm-hmm.
1: Man, that's deep right there.
0: Being with
1: someone that brings out the best in you makes you want to be your best.
0: Absolutely.
1: And, you know, and because if they bring out your best, hopefully you're giving them, they're receiving. It's a reciprocal thing. And, you know, so... Once again, I was thinking about people like Joe Williams, thinking about people like Lou Rawls, who had a way of straddling the fence.
0: Mm-hmm.
1: You know, they gave that soulful thing, but then they did the jazz and just as great as it could be done.
0: Oh, absolutely.
1: And you know, I mean, not to think about this like this, but, you know, man, that type of voice or that style of voice,
0: mm-hmm.
1: like we could use some people that come with that influence
0: in
1: today's music. I mean, we always have the masters, and we can always go back to it. But I would like to see more people that embrace those kind of entertainers.
0: Mm-hmm,
1: you know,
0: mm-hmm.
1: we have a lot of people that you know fill the R&B genre. We love them and we appreciate them.
0: Mm-hmm.
1: But where are those other storytellers that are coming?
0: Right.
1: In this genre and are speaking these kind of, mm-hmm. you know, messages of empowerment, of love, of community.
0: Mm-hmm.
1: We need those.
0: And, you know, going back, I think it was 1905 or so, where W.E.B. Du Bois, who said that, I'm paraphrasing, but in his eyes, black art, artistic production across the board, paintings, music, you know, literature and so forth. It should serve, you know, the language at the time, that black art should serve the purpose to uplift the Negro race.
1: Okay.
0: That he argued that it should be more than a collage of sounds.
1: Mm.
0: That the music, you know, about the love, it's about building love versus, you know, a hookup.
1: Hey!
0: You know what I mean?
1: Yeah.
0: That the literature which should be about, and not that he meant that every, you know, every black artist, but just have in a general sense, have a what would be described as communal responsibility.
1: Yeah,
0: right. Where when you are putting music or art together, you're thinking about the ripple effect.
1: Okay,
0: right. How is this going to represent my family, my community, my people, versus, well, let me put some out because, you know, I think this might sell a lot and I want to make, right? So it's really fascinating in that regard. That being said, when you are putting together dates, to what extent are you saying to yourself, this is the message that I want to get across? Or to what extent, maybe a combination of, I want to do some songs that capture, you know, Tin Pan Alley. What's your process when you are putting together an album?
1: Well, that's a great question. A lot of my decision making on an artistic level is the result of what I've been listening to.
0: Mm.
1: So the moments in between, I'm always listening to things. So, you know, my first recording came out, and I believe in 2012. And in between 2012, that was the first one, music inspired by Freedmantown. But actually, we'll go to the last one.
0: Okay.
1: But, you know, so the first one, I'm averaging every two years, I'm putting out a project.
0: Okay.
1: And the time in between, one could look at it as, well, you're recovering financially. and I hear that. But
0: right.
1: Many times I just have to sit down and see what the influences are telling me,
0: mm-hmm.
1: where I want to go.
0: Mm-hmm.
1: And so Number five.
0: I'm
1: always listening to different things, and then when I go into the studio when it's time to record, I'm thinking, well, how can I bring these influences together?
0: Right. Okay.
1: You know what I mean? So mm-hmm. it's a part of the message, but then it's a part of just where I am musically.
0: Mm-hmm.
1: You know, and how can I bring together these influences right now? Lately, I mean, while I was at the school, I stumbled across about 80 Igor Stravinsky albums that they were throwing out. And I took all
0: wow.
1: of them. Yeah, I took okay. all of them. So I've been doing this deep dive
0: yeah.
1: on Stravinsky. It was a DVD in there. There was a book in there. And I'm taking all of it and processing it right. in my mind.
0: yeah.
1: And I'm like really sitting with it. So mm-hmm. even of the 80 that I have, I've probably listened to about 10 of them,
0: mm-hmm.
1: you know. And that's because I want to hear every note. But yeah. now the question is, how do I synthesize this
0: mm-hmm.
1: and, you know, take that influence, but then bring it to my musical sensibilities? Will mm-hmm. it sound like Stravinsky? No. But how do I put it? And what am I hearing now? Mm-hmm. You know, I mean, I've, you know, it's about where I've been, but also where I'm also going, mm-hmm. you know? So it's really about sitting at the... At the juncture of all of that.
0: Now, also, Jonathan Pinson, he was at Co-Pilot a couple of weeks ago.
1: Beautiful.
0: And I'll kind of tap into the same spirit in terms of, remember, as I mentioned before, we have musicians, we have cats just starting out, da-da-da-da-da. For the youngsters out there who are tuning in, and I, you know, I want to be a jazz musician, right?
1: But they say that.
0: Well, I want to be. Actually, yeah, there is an addendum. I want to be, you know, another genre of music, right? But that being said, give the youngsters out there a sense of the cost, mm-hmm. right? So, you know, some youngsters might think you just, you know, get the band together and y'all roll up to a studio and say, hey, we want to play.
1: Yeah.
0: Talk about those finances. And the part I asked Jonathan is about, you know, as a musician, and I'll turn to pose the same thing.
1: For sure.
0: As musicians, talk about those practical things, right? You yeah. got a family.
1: Yeah.
0: And so you got to pay the bills.
1: Yeah.
0: And so you got to manage those gigs. You got to go out there and hustle, get those gigs. You got union dues. You got all this stuff. give us a snapshot of that financial part. That is to say, you know, for the youngsters out there who want, they know that they want to be a professional musician.
1: Yeah.
0: Give us that idea. And give us, you know, hey, if you want to go into the studio, these are some of the numbers you're looking at cost-wise.
1: Oh,
0: touch
1: yeah,
0: on
1: yeah,
0: this for
1: yeah.
0: me.
1: And we live in a very interesting time because there are a lot of things that people can take advantage of technology-wise
0: mm-hmm.
1: that is, you know, that's great because I see young people that are finding ways to record
0: yeah.
1: you know, in their bedrooms and
0: yeah.
1: and
0: yeah.
1: their basements.
0: Yeah. Yeah.
1: And man, that's a beautiful thing. You know, I would say can start there or figure out what works for you, what works for your budget.
0: Mm-hmm.
1: But the most important thing is find a way to document what you're doing. And
0: yeah.
1: I say that and then I'm going to go here. And I think it's very fitting in light of the passing of you know, our newest ancestor, Ryan Porter.
0: Mm-hmm.
1: Because I got a chance to really kind of kick it with Tony Austin and the
0: yeah.
1: drummer for
0: yeah.
1: that
0: yep.
1: for that whole West Coast
0: yep.
1: get down.
0: Yep.
1: And he said something that was very important that very much relates to what we're talking about.
0: Mm-hmm.
1: He said that there was a point in time when they put together their money. They put together their money.
0: Mm-hmm.
1: They tried to find a studio that would take their money in exchange for some studio time. It wasn't exactly to market rate. They did
0: right,
1: not
0: right.
1: have what,
0: right.
1: you know, because some of these places, they can, you know, say $1,500,
0: mm-hmm.
1: You know, for a block or, you mm-hmm. know, they say $2,500 for 3 hours and then you got to buy the. But the thing that they did, and this is ingenious, is they pulled their resources together
0: mm-hmm.
1: and they went to a studio, a little out of the way studio, and said, this is what we have, what can we do with this?
0: Mm-hmm.
1: And the studio said, we will give you for this price, and it was about eight of them or however many of them,
0: mm-hmm.
1: for this price we can let y'all have the whole month.
0: Wow.
1: And that is how they ended up recording, and
0: yeah.
1: he said that they then sat down and had whole scheduling and was just like, you know, so Brian Porter would be here for these hours and he would be running the session. Now they all played on each other's session. Kamasi would have it for this time, to this time, and I would have it, and I was doing engineering for this. But that is actually invaluable. You can't pay for that because they were in, they were in it together. And so, you know, we could talk about how much, you know, a particular band or a group costs when you deal with musicians, because that, that's, you know, that's a part of it.
2: Right.
1: But there is an intangible, you know, cost as well about community.
2: Absolutely.
1: How you all come together, what you all create together. And out of that month, you know, they had so many different albums that, you know, that was the beginning of, or that was one of the projects, one of Kamasi's projects came out of this, and all of this. And so, I mean, it's a beautiful thing. And, and so for my, my recommendation for any young person is find the people that you enjoy playing with. How can you all help each other? What can you all create together? And you'll always go further together than if you were trying to just run your own individual, you know, race. There's a time for that as well.
0: Absolutely.
1: You know,
0: but ladies and gentlemen, our special co-pilot, Dr. Reggie Quinley, and we're about to hear, I love the title of this, this day too, The Thousandth Scholar. And so we've listened to three dates so far, or two. And I'm sorry. Oh, we actually, two that we listened. And this is the third one. We're going to hear a cut called Ray's Tune. Set that up for us. And then we've got about 15 minutes left.
1: Okay.
0: Set this tune up for us. And
1: so
0: then,
1: once again, I mean, of the some of the recordings that I was listening to, I knew that I wanted to do something that was more percussion based. And I wanted to tap into the Afro-Cuban.
0: And I'm looking at the person. Once again, I'm looking at the personnel. I'm like, dude, you hit another home run.
1: I wanted to tap into the Afro-Cuban. And, and my brother Manuel Valera is one of the preeminent voices of, I mean, he understands, you know, he's from Cuba. And so he understands that music. He understands how it intersects with jazz. And he has a deep appreciation for all of those things. But he gets around the instrument. He understands, you know, the musical, what it takes to bring the communication into music. And so I knew that I had to call him. And the title is, there was a, there is, or there was a an amazing pianist by the name of Ray Bryant, Philadelphia, Raphael. And, you know, who's a part of a, an amazing family. And I was listening to a couple of his songs, and the thing about Ray Bryant, he had a very, he was deep in the church sound, and he brought that to the jazz. And he also, he wrote a song called Cubano Chant. And this was kind of like my, my ripoff or homage, if you will, to Brother Ray in that sense. And so this, I couldn't name it anything else and try to get away with
0: Ray's
1: it. So
0: tune.
1: I say, Ray, it's Ray's tune. It's just, my tune, but it's
0: I'm
1: Ray's
0: just
1: tune.
0: Playing it.
1: I'm
0: That's
1: just
0: right.
1: playing it.
0: All right, so this is from the album The Thousandth Scholar, ladies and gentlemen. Our special co-pilot, Dr. Reggie Quinley, and we're going to hear a cut called Ray's Tune. Let's check it out.

0: All right, that was a cut called Ray's Tune. Once again, dude, you hit another home run on this. We've got about now. What do you want to go next? Anything from this, or you want to go?
1: I want to actually hit the last, my very first project. I want to that one right there.
0: Okay, and what you want to do on this one?
1: Freedmanstown.
0: I remember that one.
1: Yeah.
0: I like this date too. Tell us about this date.
1: We want to start with this one, or we want to end with this one, because this was actually where we started. You know, this was my first one, and I mean, there are things that I would want to change about it, but then you only get one first. And so this is, man, there's so much history about from where I'm from. Mm-hmm. Texas,
0: yeah.
1: and Houston, and just the significance of the freedom movement, even from, you know, 150 years ago, just all of that, and how it relates to now. I mean, mm-hmm. one of the things that we've talked about many times, but over the course of this interaction, is just the optimism that comes with learning history and knowing about what it takes to move forward with clarity and conviction. So that's what this project was about.
0: Freedmanstown. I dig that. There you go.
1: Let me see which. Yeah.
0: I dig that concept, man. Interestingly.
1: Oh, yeah. Track three.
0: Track number three. Okay. On... I think it's the 20th, whatever, June the 20th, I'm giving a presentation on Juneteenth, right?
1: Okay.
0: And with the Santa Clarita NAACP. And, you know, as I prepare for it, you know, it's not a whole bunch of preparation because, you know, a lot of stuff I know, it's just synthesizing.
1: Yeah.
0: And just the stories. So when I do presentations like this, they're like two levels. One, I you know, get the information, and then I kind of go into a zone.
1: Yeah.
0: And reflect upon the people who were there at a particular time. So in other words, if I'm doing a presentation on, you know, 1960s protest movement or the Black Panther Party, you know, I'll put my material together and then like conjure the spirits of the folks.
1: It's only right.
0: And the stories, man. And it just takes it to a whole new level.
1: Mm-hmm.
0: So that being said, when you talk about when just the title of the track, of the date, Freedmanstown, because this is one of the dates you gave me back, the first time you hear, it just took me to that space of the people who freedom, it wasn't a slogan.
1: Come on.
0: Right. People who like really, really made sacrifices.
1: Oh, yeah.
0: Right. And you and I talked about this off air. That is, you know, there's a bunch of bizarre things in my lens that are going on socially, culturally, politically today. But by the same token, I reflect upon those who my great grandparents.
1: Yeah.
0: Who were in Birmingham.
1: Yeah.
0: Who used to tell me about, you know, what it's like to know that somebody that, you know, their church was bombed.
1: Come on.
0: You know what I'm saying?
1: Yeah.
0: And it's like, on one level, even though I've experienced my share of stuff, nothing in comparison.
1: Right.
0: Right? So it energizes me to keep working.
1: Yeah.
0: To keep going and to make sure that the baton, you know, that they pass, that I pass that on.
1: Yes.
0: To my students,
1: yes, sir,
0: to others, man, because there's so many people, man, and I'm wrapping this up in terms of your music. There's so many people whose shoulders we stand upon. And for me, once again, it is comforting, it's encouraging, it is all of that to know that a cat like you've got the baton on so many levels and you just taking it and running with it, man. So thank you.
1: Oh, thank you. Thank you for the opportunity, brother. I really appreciate it, man. Listen, I'm just so grateful and thankful for you and people that do what you do.
0: And, you know, and we both, our connection, I call him Fry Chief, right? Dr. Robinson, Russell Robinson. He's the conduit.
1: Yeah.
0: He's the one who said, hey, man, you got to listen to this cat named Reggie Quinley. And that was the beginning of it. And he and I, we go back to University of Dayton. And he knows I've been a jazz head for a long time, and I turned him on to Lee Morgan.
1: Yeah.
0: And that opened up his world. excuse me. And since then, he's like been on this mission.
1: Yeah.
0: And turning me on to different cats. And that's what this is all about.
1: Yeah.
0: So without further ado, ladies and gentlemen, let's listen to a cut called Freedmantown. This is our special co-pilot, Dr. Reggie Crenally. And we're going to check out this tune. Here we go.

0: That's all I can say, man.
1: Yes.
0: That's all I can say. Marcus Garvey, Fannie Lou Hamer.
1: Come on.
0: Ella Baker, they are all smiling right now, bro.
1: Wow.
0: So thank you for continuing that. And off air, I was saying how not only this recording, but all your recordings, they are they're archives. Mm. These CDs that you they are books that make sound.
1: Yes.
0: You know what I mean?
1: Yes, yes.
0: So Reggie Quinnelly, and make sure you go to his website, REGGIEQUINERLY, and support this artist, his music. He is certainly a conduit. He is maintaining the tradition, yet he's also creating his own space and his unique voice. My brother, you have carte blanche. Anytime you want to come back on a jazz journey, you know, I know you got a family. Whenever you need to just call in, hey man, I got this going on.
1: Hey,
0: so tell us really quickly though what you got coming up. I know you're about to go on vacation. You got something going on in July.
1: Yeah, going on vacation, but I will be back in July. And when I come back, one of the things that we're going to be doing is we have a show at Sam First on July 30th.
0: Okay.
1: Thank you, because the last time I played, you had some of your students come out. But we're going to be there. There's two sets. It's going to feature a vocalist, Chanel Ashley, and Ruben Allen on piano, Jonathan Richards on bass, myself on myself on composition. So we're just going to be setting it off, going there. New music. I'm also working on a solo drum project.
0: Okay.
1: And then in the fall, my plan is to, I mean, I'm going to put it out there in this, so you can hold me to the fire, but I'm working on a project with strings.
0: Ooh.
1: So that's where we're going next.
0: Ah. Hey, you know, man, just the very concept.
1: Yeah.
0: It already has me beyond intrigued, because I know your work, and I'm just like kind of salivating at the idea of you actualizing.
1: Yeah.
0: Right? All those things you talked about at the beginning of the show, right? You do, you know, the film scoring and everything. And again, if there are any ways that I can help you move more swiftly with those dreams, you have a friend, an ally, and your special co-pilot with you.
1: Hey.
0: With me, man. Anytime. You got it. The spot is yours.
1: I appreciate it. Thank you.
0: Ladies and gentlemen, once again, our special co-pilot, Dr. Reggie Quinnelly. And once again, make sure you go to his website. That's REGGIEQUINERLY. ReggieQuinnelly.com. And support his music. And as you support his music, think about, of course, you are supporting the arts, because he is certainly a champion of the arts, and he has continued that wonderful tradition. In the meantime, make sure you stay tuned next week. We'll be back next Monday, The Jazz Journey, from 6 p.m. until 8 p.m., playing some of the best jazz just for you. And next week, I may have a caller in who is, I may have Martin Ludlow. He is organizing the Los Angeles Jazz Festival. Beautiful. Or somebody from the organization. So this is going to be the first, you know, widespread Los Angeles Jazz Festival. So stay tuned for that. And most of the concerts are free there. I think at the end there are two that that you have to pay for. But I very likely may get tickets. But nevertheless, just stay tuned to The Jazz Journey. In the meantime, in between time, have a fantastic week, ladies and gentlemen. And I'll see you in the skies next Monday.

Oh, how lovely. That is a remix of a new single, Strong Man and Sonny James by Dennis Davison. Just came out last Friday, August 22nd. Go to dennisdavison.bandcamp.com for information on that. Also in the set, not from Los Angeles, as is Mr. Davison, or LA-based, I should say, but from San Francisco area, Galore gave us Ladders from their new release, Dirt, which is their second full-length album on Speakeasy Studios SF. That's the name of the record label, which actually is owned by Alicia from the Idler set. At the top of the set, we heard from Lulu with Melody Fair.

And it's fun seeing all the kids learning to get around campus slowly, quickly. We don't know. We don't know what's going through their mind. Are they panicking? Do they know where they are? Let's hope it's a good year for everybody. Good wishes for the fall semester. Let's keep rolling. Here is music from the new EP from a band from Minneapolis. It's She's Green.

we just heard from Whitelands. Whitelands from the UK. From their newest album, Sunlight Echoes, on Sonic Cathedral Records, from which I played a song called I Am No God, an Effigy. And their album came out January 30th, London-based band, which I believe is a four-piece, Whitelands, all one word. Doing some touring also, but just not in Los Angeles. Also in the set, from Cincinnati, Ohio, Sungaze gave us Another Life from their fourth album, I'm No Longer Afraid of Heights, which came out May 22nd of this year on Candlepin and Soft Seed Records. And let me just say, I am still afraid of heights, so that's not good. We also heard from Lulu at the top of the set, from her 1970 album, Melody Fair. We heard the title track, and that is her version of the Bee Gees song. Well, my name is Michelle. I'm here on KXLU 88.9 FM Los Angeles, streaming at KXLU.com. 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And I'm going to give you a reminder, every single back and outs. Tomorrow's the primary in Los Angeles. Put your ballot in a ballot box if you're not going to vote in person. Do not mail it. Put it in a ballot box. All right, let's continue on. You're going to get sick of me telling you this public service announcement of how to send your ballot in. But I will tell you next air break where to find ballot boxes. Don't worry. Here's music from an artist from New Zealand, now based in Wales, but touring a lot of places and coming to the Los Angeles area in the fall. It's Aldous Harding.

We just heard from a UK band, The Sleevens. The Sleevens. Well, Dublin-born, I should say. Now Nashville-based singer Stefan Murphy of The Mighty Steph comprises The Sleevens. Sleevens? Sleevens. I never know how to say these bands. We heard Town of Horseheads from their album National Anthem on Goner Records. And just FYI, Horseheads is a village in New York State, about an hour and 40 minutes south of Syracuse. And I don't know what to tell you about Horseheads, other than it's the first and only town and village in the U.S. dedicated to the service of the American military horse. Think of that when you're voting. Also in the set, Swamp Meat from Adelaide, Australia, gave us I Know, a single from their forthcoming album, Mount Zero, which is coming on the Windspear record label July 17th of this year, and that will be their debut album. Four piece from Adelaide, Australia. Swamp Meat, M-E-E-T, all one word. And at the top of the set, What Am I Gonna Do? From Aldous Harding, from her newest album, Train on the Island, which came out May 8th on the 4AD record label, her fifth studio album. She's going to be performing later this year at Pacific Electric towards the end of September and beginning of October. What am I gonna do? What am I gonna do about voting, you may ask me. You can put your ballot in the ballot box tomorrow. You could put it in tonight. You can vote in person. All these things are options. If you'd like to vote at a library, or you want to find out where to vote in person or any of that information, you can go to lavote.gov. It's a statewide direct primary election. And if you go there, there's a lovely pop-up window that tells you how to make a plan to vote, how to vote for those impacted by the wildfires, how to find a ballot drop box. There are 400 plus convenient and secure ballot drop box locations open and available to voters throughout your community. A vote center tomorrow, June 2nd, is open 7 a.m. to 8 p.m. You can click on Find a Vote Center and just enter your address or enter your zip code. And it's pretty cool. It shows you the wait time, like how long it takes to wait at these particular vote centers. So make a plan. There's a lot on the ballot. The race for the California governor, as Newsom is termed out. The race for the LA mayor. There's, of course, state and state assembly, state senator. Oh my gosh, there's so many things. I think there's four measures. And your vote counts. Your vote counts. You can look up, if you're listening from Riverside, you can listen. You can look up voteinfo.net and find all kinds of different drop-off locations in the statewide direct primary election. And thank you for taking time to vote. We're at the third set. Here is music from Amphibian Man out of Ukraine.

Well, this whole EP is from a band called Dark or Duke Energetic or Energetic. And the name of this EP is Visemdesiat Shistkoma Chotori FM or 86.4 FM. And it's designed as if you are tuning into a different radio stations, I think, in Ukraine. And the song I played was called Plavit, or Melts. And this came out April 24th of this year on the Plan, P-L-A-N, record label. Their Doc in a Chic is a Kyiv-based post-punk band. And it's kind of like a experimental, in which you're not sure what it is you're really listening to that you're supposed to be listening to if you tuned in different radio stations. It's kind of interesting. Also in the set, music from Pale Rose, a song called Nibi Pershi Sni, like the first snow, that is a single on the Erythrolukoplakia record label that came out May 27th, very recently. There's a couple other singles I might get to also from Pale Rose. The band features, let's see, four different people: Dmitro Redko, Dmitro Fedorovich, Roxolana Lishka. Oh, I think it's just a trio, sorry. And they're based, they're from Kyiv, and some of them are based in Krakow. I think they, you know, because of the war situation in there, they sometimes evacuated to different places. And at the top of the set, Amphibian Man giving us Reaction from their Program album, originally out on their own label in 2023, and then released as a limited edition cassette and digital and other formats by Erythrolukoplakia Records, April 17th of this year, 2026. This is the Melody Fair Show here on KXLU 88.9 FM Los Angeles. My name's Michelle, DJ Michelle, if you're feeling super formal. And, well, I've got a lot of new stuff. I've got more singles in the show. I've got music from some recently put out albums, and let's just keep going. And I don't know, during my back announce, the last back announce, if you heard me talk about voting, yes, it is time to be voting. Lots of information. You can go to just simple information like clerk.lacity.gov. It will tell you all kinds of different locations for things. LAvote.gov is a really great place to find things. Shows ballot drop boxes. It shows voting in person. There's a tab for that. And election day tomorrow, June 2nd. In-person voting will be available from 7 a.m. to 8 p.m. You can also vote at the Norwalk headquarters, all the way in Norwalk. And there's a quick check-in code, which is pretty cool. You should have gotten that in the mail. You can check in by scanning your quick check-in code, and then you show your code.

Don't distribute, display, or wear any clothing that includes a candidate's name, image, logo, and or support or oppose any candidate or ballot measure. 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So, there you go. 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Just find your in-person location if you want to go to that. Find your voting, your ballot box, which are super easy. A lot of them are at libraries. And just get out there and vote. Los Angeles County, and if you're listening to me from all over the California state, please vote. Please be represented by casting your ballot. Up next, music from the new album from Mexican Institute of Sound and Meridian Brothers. Judo Tovar. That's the name of the album. And this track features a guest that may or may not have gotten his start on this very radio station, KXLU, that is.

We just heard from Annette Dole and Marie Cloque from their Manuvilles or Cranks album that came out May 15th on the Pingy Pung record label with the song La Supériorité du Nombre, or Superiority in Numbers. They are based in Turkey. Anadol, a.k.a. Gozan Atilla, and Mary Clock. And based in Turkey, and sing in French. Also in the set, we heard from a vinyl, yes, vinyl kitties, vinyl single from Jeremy Fetzer, Mendocino, featuring Dwayne Eddy. And that came out January of 2023 on the Fetzicon record label. And thanks to Jeremy for that. He is also has a new single out this year that I'm probably going to play soon. That is on the Robin Hitchcock Underwater Moonlight box set. We also heard from Maya Doy Todd in the set, from her newest album, Human Experience, on City Zen Records. We heard a song called Loco Moco, and if I am translating this properly, it means crazy snot. I think that's right. I haven't gotten that far in some of my Spanish lessons. Moco. FYI, the digital version of this came out April 17th. And the physical vinyl release and widespread retail rollout don't come out until June 26th. So you're getting this a little earlier. And at the top of the set, from Rudo Tovar, or Tovar Noise, the record from the Mexican Institute of Sound and Meridian Brothers on the Ansonia record label, we heard Ritmo Babilonia, or Babylonian Rhythm, featuring, yes, you heard it, it was Beck. That album came out May 22nd. And is a collaboration of Eblis Alvarez from the Meridian Brothers, the Meridian Brothers founder, and Camillo Lara from Mexican Institute of Sound. Beck's on another one of their tracks, but the album doesn't need any special guests. It's really enjoyable. And I'm sure you remember the singles I played, right? And you'll be hearing more. This is the Melody Fair Show here on KXLU 88.9 FM Los Angeles. 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You know, if you're going on vacation and you want to hear what's being played on KXLU, you have a couple of options. 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And you can also download our app. Just go to the app store of your choice. And you'll find it there. Just type in KXLU and voila. And I should tell you tonight I'm going to go a little past 10 p.m. Subject to change is not coming in this evening, and we'll be back, I believe, on the 15th of this month. So stay tuned for that. Up next, music from somebody's 44th album. You'll see when I start playing it. Oh, but before I forget,
Go to lavote.gov to find a way to vote. Use a ballot drop box or to vote in person. And don't mail your ballot. The postal offices are saying that they recommend mailing it 7 days prior to election day. So drop it in a ballot box or vote in person. I don't think it's going to really take much time tomorrow to be voting in person. But also you can vote in the primary election June 2nd tomorrow at different locations, including a lot of libraries. So, like I said, lavote.gov is your best bet to find that information. And there's drop boxes throughout the county, including many LA County library locations. And just click on ballot drop box locations and enter a zip code, and there you go. Okay, now here's music from a 44th album.

We just heard from the early years with a song called Three Quarters from their release Modern Moonlight that came out on the Sonic Cathedral record label. Their album came out May 22nd. Their first new album in a decade, their third in 20 years, the early years. Also in the set, we heard from, and they're from the UK. We heard from Party Dozen from Sydney, Australia. They're a duo. And a single called Special Unit that is on the City Slang record label. And came out May 19th. I think that they're going to have a new album coming out eventually. It follows their 2024 album, Crime in Australia. But this is their most recent release, and they are playing a bunch of different dates here and there. They're also playing with Emil and the Sniffers, and then they're playing their own headlining gigs, Party Dozen. So there's more information for you about them than you probably expected to hear. And at the top of the set, from their 44th album, Crawl Space of the Pantheon, none other than Guided by Voices gave us We Outlast Them All. And on there's a clean version, which I played, and there's a not-so-clean version. But there you go. I abide by the FCC rules, as always, and play clean versions. And this album came out just this past Friday, May 29th. And Robert Pollard putting out more songs than you can ever imagine with their 44th album, still based out of Dayton, Ohio. Not touring anymore. He says he doesn't feel like he wants to get up on stage anymore, but he likes to put out music. So, that's lovely. All right. Up next, if I didn't tell you before, I'm going past 10 p.m. Subject to Change is on a little hiatus, and we'll be back January. We'll be back June 15th. They're busy voting, getting ready to vote. I'm sure they are. Here is Alix Ferns singing about something that sometimes happens around voting. Here's a song called Scandal from the Montreal-based Alix Ferns. And then after this set, I'll tell you more about where to vote.

We just heard a delightful song from My Precious Bunny. That's the name of the group, aka solo project of Lily Walter, Walter with an O, of Penelope Isles. This is My Precious Bunny's debut album that came out May 22nd, called A Moment in My Eyes on Bella Union Records, from which you heard The Joys of Adulthood, one of which I believe is voting. Well, if she didn't talk about it, I'm going to say, if you're an adult, you should vote. Also in the set, music from Rogue Wave covering Guided by Voices, doing a song called Vote for Me, Dummy. You can find that on 30 Days, 30 Songs. It's a compilation that came out in 2016 on the Secretly Goop record label. Also in the set, Antoine gave us Votez pour moi, vote for me, from Elucibration. Antoine on 45, 1965 to 1966, on the originally released in 1966, collected by Cherry Red Records and released in 2014. And at the top of the set, from Montreal, or actually specifically Sainte-Thérèse area of Montreal, from his second album, excuse me, sorry, got like a little frog there, from his second album, Symphonie Publicitaire Sous Influence, or Advertising Symphony Under the Influence, Elix Ferns gave us Scandale from October of 2025, and Scandale has a money sign for the letter S, just so you know, and that is on the Mothland record label when it came out last year. Elix, spelled with an I. If you ever want to see information on music I'm playing, I can tell you a really good way to do that. Just go to kxlu.com. And if I'm on now, like I am, you can go to the homepage and just scroll down to our most recent playlist. And you'll see the most recent things that just played. Oh, except it's also running. Ugh. It's showing my... You don't even want to know. It's showing... It's a little screwed up, because I forgot to make my playlist go to 10:30 or 11 p.m. Because, yes, subject change is not going to be in tonight. I'll fix it. Don't worry. There may be more than one Melody Fair playlist for tonight. No, there isn't. Okay. The other way to find it is to find on the schedule for KXLU. Just go to, if you're on a laptop, go to the top, look at the of our homepage, look at the left tab, it says schedule, or there's a little spot all the way at the bottom that says radio schedule. Go to that and look for the section on Monday and scroll all the way down to... Well, this is weird. Why isn't the radio schedule coming up? There it is. All the way down to Melody Fair. And click on that, and you'll see all of the playlists. And then you'll see June 1st. And click on that, and you'll have tonight's playlist. So that's two ways. When I'm on the air, when I'm not on the air, and in between... You can reach me on Insta, Melody Fair KXLU, all one word, MelodyFair KXLU. And that's my handle there. And you can reach me during the week on the Gmail, MelodyFairKXLU, all one word, @gmail.com. So there you go. Vote, vote, vote. Vote for the California primary election.
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in University Hall. Take the elevator to Level G, and McIntosh Center is on the third floor. From 7 a.m. to 8 p.m., you can vote here on campus at Loyola Marymount University. It's the first building on your left as you enter from the Lincoln entrance. So all you have to do is enter your address, or just even enter a zip code. You don't even have to enter your address. And you'll see so many different places to vote. Here is a song called The Giant Sings from Audrove.

We just heard from Blackwater Holy Light from their Not Here, Not Gone release, their album that came out January 30th of this year on Suicide Squeeze Records, and we heard How Will You Feel? I'm asking you, how will you feel if you don't vote by the end of the polls closing tomorrow? The song was not about that, but I'm asking you that. Also in the set, and they're out of Portland, Oregon, originally. Blackwater, Holy Light. Two words, Blackwater, Holy Light. Also in the set, music from Florida's Oddrove, a.k.a. Liam McNear, from his Pop Amoeba release. We heard The Giant Sings, that came out August of last year on Waveband Records, and then a bonus track version with more songs came out after that. But I just played the last song on the album, The Giant Sings. The Giant Sings. What kind of giant? We don't know. Look for voting information at lavote.gov. How will you feel? How do you feel if you don't vote? Your vote matters. You can vote in person at a vote center. 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And you can find those locations at lavote.gov. 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Don't get super confused, like I just did. When you go on KXLU.com, where we stream, if you go down about quarter of the page on the homepage, you'll see our most recent playlist. Some of the stuff is listing twice because it's listing on the Melody Fair playlist for June 1st and on the Subject to Change playlist for June 1st because I guess they have auto recognize still on. So, those crazy machines. Can you trust a machine? No. You should do it yourself. Up next, music from Emma Swift.

0: It's a little short set.
1: Whoops. It's a little short set there. We just heard from Hélène Barbier, originally from France, now located in Montreal, from her album Panorama, which is one of my favorite albums. It came out last year, November 14th of last year. We heard Kindness in a Cup, and that is on the Bon Son record label. It's her third album and first on that label. Also in the set, music from Emma Swift from her album The Resurrection Game that came out September of last year on Tiny Ghost Records. We heard Beautiful Ruins. She's Australian, based in Nashville, along with her musician husband, Robin Hitchcock. They've got they're touring. I got to see them in Los Angeles. And they've got three dates this month on the East Coast, and then they'll be playing the UK in September. Beautiful Ruins. Beautiful Ruins are what we'll have if nobody votes. You have to, even if you're unhappy with the choices, find the choice that you like the best. And I know there's a lot on the ballot. I mean, the judges section alone is, what, a page and a half, 2 pages, something like that? It's a lot. It's a lot. And these are the things we have to do. It's a primary election. So go to lavote.gov and find out about your voting options in person on Tuesday or dropping off on the ballot box. Near you, that is. Find a ballot box. Go under the part that says services and you'll see it's find a ballot drop box. View my voting options, all that kind of stuff, all that jazz. Come on, Los Angeles, get on your feet, vote. Here's a few more songs until I close out. Here's music from my 9th set now, starting off with Andrew Wasilek.

What a lovely song. We just heard from Georgia Gets By, a.k.a. Georgia Knott, N-O-T-T, formerly of Broods, one half of the band Broods, from Aotearoa. I'm mispronouncing that. From New Zealand. And that single just came out earlier this year, March 27th. And I'm just getting it now. And is on her own Georgia Gets By label. It is from her forthcoming debut solo album, Heavy Meadow. Meadow as in meadow and a valley. And that's scheduled to release on June 26th, later this month. Ahead of Georgia Gets By, we heard from Olaf Arnalds from the Spira, or Sprout, release. On Bella Union, we heard Von Mirsti, or Hope for Mercy. And that came out on December 5th of last year, and it really is a beautiful album. Also, at the top of the set, Andrew Wasilik gave us Private Symphony No. 2 featuring Stuart Murdoch from, yes, Stuart Murdoch, Bell and Sebastian. And you can find that on the album Irreparable Parables on Clay Pipe Music and also on the State 51 Records. And Andrew, like Stuart, is out of Scotland, UK, and that album came out March 6th. And Andrew's worked with Idlewild and the Hazel Janes band. And the six different singers appear on this album of his, including Stuart and then some other interesting artists who I hope to play for you as well. Well, I think that's going to do it for the Melody Fair show here on KXLU, 88.9 FM Los Angeles. 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Broadcasting from the beautiful, very, very quiet campus of Loyola Marymount University, although I'm seeing sandwich boards everywhere talking about signing in for summer conferences, so I guess there's going to be more people on campus soon. Don't forget, you can vote here on campus at Loyola Marymount University. 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More information there at lacountylibrary.org/vote. 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Now I leave you with a recent Alien Air music. Toodles!

That is Terrorize from the Kursk region of Russia doing Playing Fireflies. Off his release, it came out in December of 16, called Playing in the Glow. Essence Project before that, that's Chaim Mishali. He's from Tel Aviv in Israel, and he did Therapy from his release Forgiveness. Came out on the Cosmic Leaf Records label based in Athens, Greece in March of 19. Before Essence Project, speaking of Greece, this is John Spanos from Agios Dimitrios. That's a suburb of southern Athens. He did Infinity off the compilation 2496. Came out in January 19 on Cosmic Leaf Records. Features other artists like Stimulus Timber from Malta, Kronos from Russia, Kickbomb from France, and the label owner, Nick Miamis, known as Sideliner. This set began with Sudaya from Saint-Capéros in France's Brittany region. And this is off his release Venus. It came out in December of 16. We heard Catalan Wind. Alien Air Music, Sundays 8 to 10 p.m. Pacific Time here on KXLU Los Angeles, KXLU.com, broadcasting from Loyola Marymount University. 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Doing kind of a Memorial Day best of for this holiday weekend. Coming up next is some ambient music, beginning with Autumn of Communion, a duo Lee Norris from Devon in England and Mick Chillage from Dublin and Ireland. This is from the release Streams. It came out in February of 18. We're going to hear part 3.

0: He does beautiful ambient music. Mike Carr is from Ottawa, Canada, known as Lone Word on this particular effort called Gossamer Wings of Illusion. It came out in March of last year. We heard Solitude's Labyrinth. Comet before that, that's another AKA for James Clemens, living in Del Mar, San Diego. He's originally from England. Comet with Clouded Over, beautiful piece off Remote Viewing, came out in August of 19 on the label A Strangely Isolated Place, based here in Los Angeles. We began with Autumn of Communion, an English and Irish duo, doing part three of the release Streams from February of 18. That concludes Alien Air Music for this Memorial Day weekend. Coming up next at the 10 o'clock hour, Pacific time that is Dawn with 55 Shades of Blue. Playlist for this show and many shows going back many, many moons are on alienairmusic.com. And if you'd like to reach out to me, my email address is info@alienairmusic.com. 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
1: We have a very special show for you tonight,
0: as we feature the Micro Rave Collective.
1: First up, we have a hard-hitting drum and bass mix from the captain of the ship,
0: the one and only Exolinguist. Later on, we have
1: a spectacular adventure of a mix from the one and only Charles Rebel Lion. After that, we will have a bit of psychedelic flavors from the Nick of Time.
0: Thanks again to KXLU and Mystic Pete for allowing us this medium of musical exploration.
1: Now, get ready.
0: Here comes the Exolinguist.
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center.

0: Thank you, Exolinguist, for that fantastic journey. Up next, we have one of the greatest creatures to tickle your eardrums. An up-and-coming superstar hailing from San Diego, California, and representing the Micro Rave Collective. Tonight, we are happy to share with you this hard-hitting multi-genre exploration from the one known as Charles Rebel Lion.
1: There are some people who think the music of the future will sound like this.

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Today, Camp Trip Records Takeover. Thanks, Keeks, for helping me produce this show. We'll be back next week with the best of the DJ community.

0: All right, let her go, boys. Good evening, Mr. and Mrs. America, from border to border and coast to coast and all the ships at sea. Welcome back to the Wild with Flower Radio Hour, show number 168. Whew, coming to you from high atop the Malone Student Building, overlooking the stunningly beautiful Loyola Marymount campus and the bodacious Bologna Bluffs. Do you believe how many chairs are set up out there? God almighty, there must be 10,000 white chairs.
1: What's going on out there?
0: They got every white chair in Los Angeles has been rented for this graduation. These parents that have been paying $125,000 a year in tuition, they finally come to see little Susie get her diploma. 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We're putting some bluegrass wattage, boom, directly into your cottage. 3,000 watts of banjo, mandolin, fiddle, guitar, and dobro, and the occasional bouzouki. According to the New York Times, quote, a killer bluegrass country and Americana program. I'm your host, Uncle Mike, everybody's favorite mouth of the South. Co-host tonight, Mr. Mike Corridor, who you just heard talk about all those white chairs. And
1: hello.
0: Gary Floyd is in here tonight. We get to see you once a year. Ham, I see you occasionally, you know, do the tiny porch thing. But Barry Skogstrom was here last week. He's back, you know, from the Topanga Banjo and Fiddle Organization. New Twang segment producer and in-house fiddler. DJ Meeks is here, the provider of the lemon squares.
1: Unbelievable.
0: Emily, awesome. Emily 00 Lewis is here, making us look good on Facebook Live and Instagram. You can listen to us and watch us at the same time. Jessica Babin produces Local Twang every week. We are volunteer staffed and listener supported. We have a barn burner show for you tonight. Tonight's artists from the Topanga Banjo and Fiddle Contest this coming Sunday. Jockey George going to be up first, then the Jack Trio, and then the typical bluegrass band. And they, trust me, I've seen these guys before. They are anything but typical. They are aces, aces. Stay tuned. They'll be on about, I'm guessing about 8:39, something like that. Last week, whew, what a show last week. The L.A. River Rats, Adam Moss, Sean Watkins, and Nate Schwartz. Serafia rhymes with mafia, with Jonathan Sheldon on guitar, not fiddle, and Rocco Wheeler. Rocco Wheeler. So he was here last week. I saw him Sunday at the Tiny Porch Concert show in Cornell, and he's got a new record out, and
1: He's going to play Tiny Porch too, August 16th.
0: Yep, and we're going to play this record every week from now to the end of the year. It's a brilliant, brilliant recording. We program authentic American music, the best in bluegrass, newgrass, classic country, and Americana music. We are the broadcast component to the live artist from the.
2: Where do I go here? Burgeoning.
0: There's the word, burgeoning Los Angeles scene. We're in the Cracker Facts section of the show now. Farm report, more rain, thank goodness. Not enough to make up for 2 months of drought, but welcome, welcome, welcome. Tonight's quote of the week is, we abuse the land because we see it as a commodity belonging to us. When we see land as a community to which we belong, we may begin to use it with love and respect. Aldo Leopold, the American author, philosopher, scientist, and forester, known as the father of wildlife ecology and the founder of modern conservation. You guys should talk.
1: The father of modern conservation.
0: Father of modern conservation. Aldo Leopold.
1: Yeah, I need to read more of his work.
0: Yeah, he died in 1948 before I was born. So yeah. he's.
3: Well, you know, Mike, for a moment there, I thought you might be rereading a quotation from our current Pope on respecting the land, but as you got further into the details, I realized maybe he had read such a commentary of that error.
0: You know, I know him.
1: The Pope?
0: Yeah.
3: Yeah.
0: Leo. Oh, when I knew him, he was Bobby.
3: There you go.
0: Bobby.
3: Chicago man.
0: Bobby Prevost. Right. He worked in the mailroom at Mercury Records.
3: No kidding.
1: No way.
3: Yeah, you pulling our leg.
1: Is this the first time you've said it, told this to anybody?
0: No, it's
3: wow. Scout's honor. I see it.
0: Yeah. Absolutely.
1: He's changed, hasn't he?
0: No, absolutely not. Really? He was very quiet then, Very reserved. He had a summer job there. His aunt was the head of human resources there. Her name was Rosemary McKeon. I wrote a story about. I'll send you the story. It's, you know, he's a super nice guy. It was, you know, I'm assuming that becoming Pope, he's maybe.
1: I think you have to be a pretty nice person to be the Pope. I don't think that you would ever become the Pope if you, you know, burn some bridges and stuff like that.
0: And the first Pope from North America.
3: Correct.
1: Yeah.
3: And our previous one, the sense of having that Jesuit training, and here we are at LMU.
0: Right.
3: And, you know, place where you get some of the Jesuit values. And of course, here in town, we have some other institutions that follow in that path, like Loyola High School.
0: And Loyola Law School.
3: And exactly.
0: Yeah.
3: You know,
0: you got to give it to the Jesuits. I mean, they're the cool Catholics, I think.
3: Well, we used to think of them as kind of the Marines of spirituality.
1: Yeah. You know? My father went to St. Bonaventure, which was in New York, which is Franciscan, which is sort of, I think it's not the opposite of Jesuit, but it's my understanding it's a little bit more, you know, a little easier on the, it's not as strict.
3: Yeah, on the discipline.
1: On the discipline, yeah.
0: Oh, really?
1: Yeah.
0: Really? I thought the Jesuits were pretty free-flowing, you know, because they got all these colleges.
3: Well, true, but here is one of my favorite things from my two sons who went to Loyola High School. My wife's family is six generations L.A., and all the boys went to Loyola. So, anyway, but it's called JUG, Justice Under God. And right. So if you did something wrong, bad, didn't get your homework in, you went out and did JUG. And sometimes that amounted to having to sing a song in front of class, or when it was really discipline, they took the whole class out to do push-ups
0: PT
3: out on the field. PT.
0: Right. Yeah.
3: That was your class. So, good training.
0: Yeah, yeah. It's like in boot camp for the Marines.
3: So. Practice.
0: News of the world. These are stories that you may have missed in the LA Times or your feed. On, I don't know where you get your news from.
1: I don't. I'm off of news right now.
0: Yeah.
1: I'm off of it.
0: Good thing to be.
1: I'm into... Topanga Banjo Fiddle Contest and Folk Festival and music right now.
0: Good.
1: That is
0: good
1: it.
0: Thing. Good thing.
1: Yeah.
0: Good thing. This is a story that probably didn't make the A section of the LA Times, but I dig around and find these things. And news of the world. Okay. The man who was photographed laughing and waving as he stole the House Speaker Nancy Pelosi's lectern during the January the 6th, 2021 Capitol riot is running for office in. Where would he run for office?
1: Mississippi.
0: Florida.
1: There you
0: where
1: go.
0: Else?
1: Yeah, that's why I'm not listening. That's why I'm not watching news right now. I don't want. Don't upset me anymore.
0: Adam Johnson, also known as Podium Guy and the Lectern Guy, pardoned after serving 75 days in prison. He also paid a $5,000 fine. Filed for a seat on the Manatee County Commission on the riot's fifth anniversary. So he filed on January the 6th. So he's using this to his advantage. So who knew that this would be a plus mark for you? He is using an outline of the photo of him with the lectern as his campaign logo. His notoriety, Johnson said, is, quote, good for getting the buzz out there, end quote. Hey, you know, Florida.
1: That's where we are.
0: Florida man.
1: Yes.
0: Florida man.
3: Glad you finished up with the lectern because a podium is what we call the box the conductor stands on.
0: Well, let's talk about Topanga Banjo and Fiddle. First of all, you said we need volunteers, right?
1: We do. Yeah, we always need volunteers, but this year we especially need volunteers. I guess it's just not a really good year for volunteers to step up. But if you want to come to Topanga Banjo Fiddle, help out, you actually get a free ticket to go to the show. Yeah, we could really use your help. You just go to topangabanjofiddle.org and you email, I think it's volunteers. I think there's a volunteers email there. So yeah, if you're listening to this show right now and you want to help and you're interested in the Topanga Banjo Fiddle experience, I highly recommend doing it.
0: And volunteering, it wouldn't just be the experience. It'd be part of the experience. You wouldn't just be taking it in. You'd be giving it. Oh, I should tell people who you are. This is Mike Corridor, the guy with the deep voice. He's the president of Topanga Banjo and Fiddle Contest and Folk Festival. I always get admonished for not leaving that off. And his predecessor is right here, Gary. You're president emeritus, is that?
3: You know, that's, I think, the title du jour. I'm also like a, you know, producer, event coordinator, a few other titles. I'm told that, you know, if you're emeritus, you know, you get to sit back and don't have to do anything. You hear that laugh over there. So, I'm told I need actually a different title from the people who know these things. But
0: that's what I want to be. I want to be the voice feel, emeritus of the Wildwood Flowers.
1: I feel like Gary has all the knowledge, and I'm just trying to, like, you know, grab as much as I can from him, but there's no way that I could possibly do everything that he's done over the years. So I've just took a little bit off of his plate. Let's just put it that way.
3: Well, I used to think Mike had such great skills in many areas. His ear for music is just amazing. He runs the Tiny Porch Program, which is how we first met. And, of course, he was an up-and-comer in how to do that back porch kind of thing.
0: So Topanga is the oldest festival running continuously in America, right? 60, how many years?
3: 1960, and so, or 61, I'm sorry. So if we do the math, this year will be like, you know, 65 years, but it's, yes, 2026 this year. So
0: wow.
3: It will be out there for our 65th year.
0: Amazing.
3: It's fabulous, because when I joined the organization something like 33 years ago, it was at a slight low ebb, and so we managed to tighten our belts and pull things together and carry on, as we like to say, not a discordant note was had.
1: Right. I think the, you know, the music environment has definitely changed over the last 10 years. I think bluegrass music, progressive bluegrass music, modern bluegrass, thanks to bands like Nickel Creek and Sean Watkins that were here on the show
0: last week.
1: I think that this music is really is found like a new space that I think will be here forever.
0: Well, I pulled up some stuff on the internet, as we do these days, you know, and I found some of the people that competed and won, you know. Let's see, the Rye Cooter. In the advanced category, the prize money was a little different than the prize money for the advanced, I guess that's banjo, was $10, right? Right. And Fred Sokolo, who literally wrote the book on it, he got $5, right?
3: Well, that was groceries for a week back then.
0: It's true. That's true. It's a good meal out, a couple of them. Let's see. David Lindley won in the professional $15. Wow. And in the fiddle category, Mary Ellen Clark.
1: Nice.
0: Won in the beginning. She got no money. But in the advanced, David Lindley again, he made his rent money that month. $10. Fantastic. And let's see, who else? Lindley competed in another category and won another $10. So
3: he
0: what's
3: entered
0: that?
3: Into every category.
0: So let's see, that's 10, 20, 25 bucks. Not a bad day's pay. Unbelievable. It's a lot of fun. I know that the competition starts at 9 in the morning.
3: Correct.
0: And we used to go to the competition because

0: That's really the essence of it. And you mentioned, you know, David Lindley winning and a couple other names. Taj Mahal.
1: Yeah.
0: I think Steve Martin didn't win anything. Did he actually win? But I think you just don't know, like, you know, where that next David Lindley is going to come from or something like that. And I think, you know, it's a good place to see, you know, artists that are, you know.
2: Well, you know, one of the things about it is when I first started out, one of my philosophies was we do it as well, if not better, than Disneyland for providing a really fun day with a wholesome atmosphere. It's family friendly. And I'll tell you, the kids love it. We have a kids' craft area. Yep, we have a family stage. I mean, I can go on and on real quick for you.
0: It's genuine. It's a genuine, you know.
1: Here's event. Some of the people that have performed there. Jackson Browne, David Lindley, Taj Mahal, John Hartford, Byron Berline, Peter Tork, and Steve Martin. I mean, you know, and like you say, you never know where the next one's going to come from. We're gonna play a little setup music and then go down the hall to hear what Jockey George has. And Jockey George's playing. He's playing at the music box stage. Five different stages. We'll get into that a little later. But the first artist I'm going to play is, strangely enough, not going to be at Topanga Banjo and Fiddle. It's the Hi-Fi Honey Drops. And the reason I'm playing this is because it's David Elsenbrook's 40th birthday tomorrow. And he's going to be playing at 1642 with this band. And we wanted to wish him happy birthday.
0: Is that Dom Fleming's in that band too?
1: I don't know. Do you know who's in the band? The Hi-Fi Honey Drops, Meeks?
3: Do I?
1: Yeah.
3: Well, sometimes Laura Jean Anderson is a singer.
0: Right.
3: She's based in New York.
1: But
0: I might be thinking of another Honey Drop band.
3: California Honey Drops.
0: Yeah, there's another one.
1: and isn't Laura Jean Anderson going to be on Tiny Porch?
0: Laura Jean Anderson is playing actually in June 6th or June 7th.
1: Anyway, we're going to do the Hi-Fi Honey Drops, Sugarfoot Rag, and then we're going to play a band called the Foghorn String Band. If you've listened to the show for more than twice, I always play the Foghorn String
0: Band. Topanga Banjo headliner this year.
1: Absolutely. Here we go.

0: I got turned on to the Foghorn String Band by Cowboy Kenny Feinstein. I think they're his favorite bluegrass band. And they are really carrying the torch in this old-timey music. And I'm so looking forward to seeing them on Sunday. So, Meeks, you about ready to put Jockey Jordan on the air?
1: Let's do it.
0: Let's do it. Here we go.
1: It's time.
2: Yes. Whoa. Hey, welcome to the Wildwood Flower Radio Hour. And right now we have Jockey Jordan.
3: Jockey Jordan, yes.
2: Jockey Jordan coming on. And you know what? You were telling me a little bit about your story.
3: Uh-huh.
2: You were spending all this time in Florida and Key West.
3: Yeah,
2: and
3: baby.
2: You just made me think of so many things like Jimmy Buffett.
3: Yeah.
2: Which we aligned with right away.
3: Yeah.
2: Tell me a little bit more about your story and what brought you down there and
3: Agoura,
2: what are you doing now?
3: Agoura Hills kid. And I moved out to Florida in 2020 with what my uncle calls the reverse grapes of wrath. Yeah. Everybody was leaving, and it was a good time to leave, and now it's a great time to be back, and I'm happy I had my adventures, and yeah.
2: Well, it's happy to have you back, brother.
3: Yeah, thanks, man. It's good to be back, man.
2: Yeah, you're from Agoura, yeah, which is where a lot of our activity happens with Tiny Porch, and Topanga Banjo is just right in the next town over from Calabasas.
3: Yeah.
2: So we're happy to have you here, man. So what are you going
3: to
2: play for us?
3: Happy to be a part of it. I'm going to play some older songs, maybe do a new song. It's kind of like perfecting it or trying to write a lot of it on the way over here, so we'll see about that. But let's start with the song, a story. It's two stories, one song. Maybe they go together, maybe they don't. I'll let you decide.
2: All right, welcome.

0: Cool.
1: Right on.
0: Cool. What's up, Mike?
2: Hey, Jordan. That was cool.
3: Thanks,
2: that
3: man.
2: Was great.
3: Thanks.
2: You said Jimmy Buffett. I go, yeah, that of actually course. Kinda had that news.
0: Well, you live in Key West. It's just a shadow you will never escape, no matter where you go, man. But big fan, Jordan. Nice family, you know.
4: And your voice is like butter.
1: I know.
4: Thanks, man. And for those not appreciate in studio, this guy is like 6'6", handsome with a ponytail.
1: Are you actually
0: 6'6"? Well, I got docs on. I'm 6'4", but, you know.
4: 6'4". He's that's my tall, roster. He's handsome, with a voice like that.
1: Yeah.
4: Talking about stories of love. Well, that's fantastic, man. Thanks, I get your vibe.
0: Thank you.
3: So, he's playing to make banjo, too.
1: Yeah, he is.
4: Oh, wow. Going to. He's playing in the music box, right?
0: I snuck in.
4: He snuck in.
2: No one sneaks in.
0: Very
2: to make a banjo. So, what time do you play?
0: Noonish, right, I believe?
1: Yeah.
0: Music box stage?
1: Cool. Yeah, music box.
0: Very cool. Stage. Yeah, no, I'm very, very excited. I was just... Yeah. Saying I went to camp there when I was a kid. I think that's the last time I went back, so it'll be a little different than the last experience, I'm sure. We were we were making little deodorant bombs out of Axe cans back then.
4: It's a different kind of camp. I like it.
0: Yeah.
1: Very
0: that was my only memory. I was trying to think. I was driving by today. I was like, well, what do I remember from that?
4: So, hey, you know what? I want to say this because we've talked about this now twice. The music box.
0: Yes.
4: What is this thing that everyone's talking about? How do you describe it?
1: It's tiny, but it's...
4: You could tell us about it.
0: Yeah, please tell us.
1: I don't know much about it, but it's run by this guy named Billy Stobo, and he actually hosts, like, a series over by the Venice sign.
4: Okay.
1: And I saw Christina Vane there.
4: That's yeah, cool. It literally is a box that maybe can hold three people in it.
0: Okay.
4: Like, literally shoulder to shoulder.
0: I'm not going
4: to
0: fit.
2: It's not even that big. It's like a coffin that's just kind of tilted up on its side.
0: Okay.
5: Basically, Billy... tows a trailer,
0: okay,
5: and the box is laid flat on the trailer. So when he arrives at the site, whether it's busking down somewhere between Manhattan Beach or Santa Monica, he pulls up into a space, tilts the box up, and the doors open like some little box for a doll.
1: Yeah.
5: Okay. And what's amazing is how much stuff he has inside it. It's even better than Doctor Who. You know, as far as the TARDIS goes, because he can get so many people in there, and he's got a little sound system that just works so well, and a couple mics project. Sometimes it's all totally acoustic.
0: Sweet.
5: But then, since we have larger audiences, you know, the little help from some, you know, reinforcement goes well.
2: Yeah, cool. It's one of the most well-attended stages. I mean, it's usually pretty packed.
0: Nice, yeah, man. I'm excited.
5: And Billy himself is, you know, Mr. Entertainer.
0: Cool.
5: So, you know, that's, if you're going to be on his stage or in his box,
0: all right,
5: okay, you're going to have a great time.
0: I'm very excited. I hope I fit. That's the only thing.
1: Yeah.
0: Is it going to be?
5: Oh, well, there's enough room because when it opens up, you've got the center and then you've got stage left and stage right, so to speak.
0: Which I'm trying to picture this in my head. I just can't wait to see it because it's a hard picture to wrap your head around. Sounds really cool, though.
5: Yeah, it's you know, not take a dark theme, but you know, there's room where people can stand on the left and the right and the center, and it works well because there's space for that.
0: Sweet.
5: So imagine when the doors open up, they don't close. You know.
0: So okay. So
5: you've got this nice, what we used to think of as a coral shell effect as well.
0: Nice.
5: So cool. Gives you a little backdrop that's hard and reflective for the music to bounce off of to go back out to the audience.
0: Beautiful. I'm stoked.
4: But Jordan,
0: can't wait to be there.
4: He says the doors don't close. They do close.
0: Okay.
4: If the act is not worthy. So please,
0: all right.
4: I would love to hear another song of yours. I mean, that first song wooed us all, so keep it going.
3: Audition phase.
0: All right, this is a busking story song. Sometimes you just hear things, and you think... God, that's a good word play, and I need to do something with it. And so I can't take credit for this... the wordplay itself, but I was on the street in Key West. When I first moved down there, I moved there to work a hotel job. I soon found out that that's just not the place to have a structured life at all. So I decided to be a musician, and I went on the street and started busking. And, you know, which I used to do around here a little bit, but it's kind of harder to do in Southern California. But, yes, one guy was super drunk, bothering us. That's what I've learned to love about stages is that little separation between the audience, and there's a little bit of protection, you know. And you guys are drunk on the street, poking at you, doing whatever. So, yeah, this guy was bothering us, and then eventually we got him to leave. But as he was leaving, he did a little bow to us, and he said, "I'm so sorry." He's like, "God bless you, namaste." And my friend was like, "Namaste, the away from us." And I thought that was clever, you know. I'm like, that's gonna be a song. So I put some things together, and this is Namaste, the hell away from me.
4: Oh, I love it.

0: Thank you very much.
1: Namaste the hell away from me. I gotta tell you, thank you, man. You gave me a typical L.A. Quip that I can use over
2: please,
1: and over again.
2: Please,
1: so thank
2: do.
1: You.
2: That's a great bumper sticker, too.
1: So, a little life story in all your songs, right?
2: Yeah, I guess. I got some nonsense stuff, too, for sure. But, I definitely write for a reason of sorts, you know.
1: Who inspires you?
2: Ooh.
1: Besides Jimmy Buffett.
2: Well, so the first CD I ever had was the Curious George soundtrack. I've expressed this many times. That is my introduction to music. But also growing up in Southern California, my brothers had boomboxes, right? And all those bands, we'd hang out in the summertime. They'd put on the CD and make like a little mixtape. It'd always be like, 311 and Hoobastank, Sublime, like all the bands that were, coming up out of here around that era. And but more recently, I guess, like once I started kind of getting into, I gotta say, like probably if like Neil Young and Jack Johnson somehow could conceive a child of sorts, that's who my role model would be.
1: Sure, I feel that when you.
2: It's
1: play.
2: A very weird way to put it, but yeah, that's know. those
1: Jack
2: are some
1: Johnson
2: big ones
1: and
2: for
1: Neil
2: me.
1: Young had a baby.
2: Those are some big ones for me, man. I gotta say, like that's pretty much all I listen to.
1: Well, I don't know if they could ever have a baby, but we might be able to use the matter to clone.
2: There's a lot of technology coming out, man. I swear, we'll figure it out. But
1: All right, Jordan.
2: I don't know. Should I play another song?
1: Yes, please.
2: Should I just talk about hybrid children more? This is again Key West. I didn't quite move there to be a responsible member of society, but a couple years ago I bought a watch, and that was like huge for me. So I was like, I'm keeping track of time, and you watch it taken away. You move somewhere and you're 23, you think you're gonna be that way forever. And so this is kind of one of those just I'm getting older songs. It's called Procrastination.

0: I need a new watch, by the way.
1: Your song there made me think of you sitting maybe out there on the wall in the dry Tortugas.
2: Oh, you know about the Tortugas.
1: Yeah.
2: Man, yeah. That is a beautiful place. Yeah.
1: So I could just see that song there.
2: Oh, thanks, man. Yeah. No, I definitely, I wrote like crazy when I first moved there, you know. I mean, it's one of those places you hear about Hemingway, you hear about, you know, Shel Silverstein, Tennessee Williams, all those guys who just were so inspired by the place, you know, Jimmy included. But one thing I noticed they all did is they left at some point. Because you can only, you know, you got to kind of follow the magic a little bit, but no.
1: Well, you could follow Hemingway's path.
2: Go to Cuba.
1: Yeah. Well, then you settled in the West.
2: You did, yes. Yeah. Sun Valley. Yeah. So my the other Hemingway town, a little more depressing, but yes, it's a nice place.
3: Hey, Jordan, how old are you?
2: I'm 29.
3: 29, and yes. You already got the message of time. Which is great, as Gary and I are sitting here with our gray hair and realizing time's running out.
2: A couple in here, man. I can hang out. Well, I can hang.
3: Not an endless amount of time ahead of us. But.
1: I don't know. You've got time in a bottle, if I can use the phrase.
2: Oh. Ooh, I wish. I do. But, yeah, you know, I think 27 is about that year when you realize you're not 21 anymore.
3: Sure,
2: yeah,
3: sure.
2: I think it hits. I think that's a big one. That's what I tell people. But, yeah.
1: So, career-wise, what are you up to?
2: Ooh, well, doing this, you know. I just got back. I've been playing music full-time for so long that I got locked out of my Indeed account, actually. I've been trying to be on the phone, trying to get a hold of someone so I can find my damn resume. But, yeah, I'm hoping I can just hang out around here. I'm looking at Highland Park right now. And, you know, if I could just work some breakfast restaurant in the morning, play music at night, you know, I think that's a good, it's pretty
1: any
2: good life.
1: Any recording thoughts?
2: Yeah, I mean, I have a lot of stuff on the internet, but it's all self-recorded. I've always kind of, you know, produced my own stuff. And I will continue to do that, but I would like to, you know, extend my hand and open arms to, you know, help for the first time in my life, you know. So, that includes getting something, you know, professionally mastered and stuff. But you can go online, look on the internet, Spotify, YouTube, whatever. Jackie Jordan, I have a lot of music on different platforms. And, you know, if you're not a musician and you listen to it, you'd be like, wow, this sounds pretty professional. If you are a musician, you're going to be like, this guy probably made this in his bedroom. But there's a lot of people who aren't musicians out there who I think it sounds good. I like making music. I'm always going to make music, regardless of, you know, my resources and stuff. So, yeah.
3: Well, hey, if you like what you're hearing, this Sunday at Topanga Banjo.
2: Yes. The live's always better.
3: Jackie Jordan is going to be there, man. So you got one more song for us?
2: I'm excited, yeah.
3: Yeah, let's do it.
2: I'm very nervous about this because I haven't played a new song in a very long time. And, I have my notebook here, so if you see me run over to it real quick. In fact, let me just take a little glance here.
3: It's the radio.
2: It's the food. Well, you guys, you know. Hungry. I need to remember Hungry.
3: So the name of the song is?
2: I think it's going to be called The Golden Age of America.
3: There you go.
2: I think so. It's like this beautiful microphone here. It's a little, you know, out of my forte here, but it's kind of inspired by just living in two very different places, on opposite ends of, you know, the political spectrum, both full of problems of different sorts. And, man, I would just love to find a place where I could, you know, afford to live comfortably. And, you know, I don't know if those days are over, but, you know.
3: They ain't over. Have faith, man. Yeah. Somewhere in the middle.
2: There's always Oklahoma. Okay.

0: Something like that. Thank you. That's the first time playing that. Appreciate it. Yeah. There might be another verse for Sunday. We don't know.
1: Yeah, just surprise.
0: I can't predict the future. I'm not.
2: One more.
0: Well, really?
1: What?
0: Oh, well, all right.
3: So much for my finale.
2: Sorry.
0: Encore. It's all right. It's good.
1: It's an encore. It's
0: good. Let's end with a song that I...
4: You could just add that other verse in.
0: A little bit better. Hold on. Let me try this delicious Sprite here.
4: No, you know,
0: a plug.
4: It's interesting too. You know, you were mentioned about Agora.
0: Yeah.
4: And obviously, you know, I come from obviously Cornell Winery and the old place and all that stuff, and right across the street with Peter Strauss Ranch.
0: Yeah.
4: And it's interesting that we have such a history, Gary. And I'm sitting here with Gary, and Gary is, you know, he's our president emeritus. Emeritus at Topanga Banjo. And you were there for how long, Gary?
5: 33 years now.
4: 33 years. I mean, we are 65 years old this year.
5: Wow.
4: Right?
5: A little more than that.
4: No, but I mean, Topanga Banjo is 65. So you come at the half-life of it, which is absolutely fantastic. Anyways, I love it, and I love meeting a new artist like, you know, obviously like Jordan. Thank you for coming
0: on. Thank you, man. Thank you. I think I'm going to try this one. This is another one I don't play very much, but it is inspired by that big old beautiful mountain that's right over the hill there.
4: There you go.
0: Yes, the Lady Face. I wrote this when I got back from college a few years back before I moved to Florida. And now I kind of feel like I got back from a little more traumatizing of a college for Florida itself. It's kind of a similar feeling. Side note, caught my first fish at Troutdale. Oh, I remember the Troutdale days, yeah.
4: Yeah.
0: But, let's try this out. This is my mom's favorite song, so if she's listening to it, she'll be stoked.

0: Well, I'll tell you, if you can't see that hybrid human of Jack and Neil, and that's like,
1: way to go. Rap, a little Jack rap there. Thank you, the hybrid human.
0: Hey, Jack and Jor, we absolutely love that. Thank you so much.
2: Thank you,
0: looking
2: man.
0: Forward to having
2: nice
0: you,
2: to meet you guys.
0: This pleasure, Sunday man. At Topanga Banjo, and we're going to turn it back to you, Mr. Boone.
1: Let's do it. Thank you so much.
3: All right, Jackie Jord and the Music Box stage.
4: Yeah, the Music Box micro stage.
3: Right. You said it was like a coffin that you bring in.
4: Yeah, well, when he brings it in, he's got it on the back of a trailer, and it looks like he's carrying a dead body in a box. And then he flips it up, and it opens it up, and you go, oh, that's the stage. So it's pretty cool.
3: Cool. We got a Jake Blunt tune queued up here. The Man Was Burning, and then something by Jordan Tice after both these acts going to be on Topanga this coming Sunday.

0: That was Diamond Joe by Jordan Tice, Andrew Marlin, and Christian, who's last name?
1: Settlemyer.
0: Right. You know Settlemyer?
2: I know he plays in a duo with Rachel Bayman or Byman.
0: Okay.
2: And the duo is called 10 String Symphony. They both play on 5-string violins, and I actually have a 5-string violin. It's not with me right now, but I'm going to bring it to Topanga this weekend.
0: Cool, cool. So you're playing at Topanga this weekend?
2: Yes. I'm playing with Banjo Kitty and Oli.
0: Cool, cool, cool, cool. Well, we got the Jack Trio set up down the hall. You guys want to say anything about Topanga?
3: Well, you know, this is our, I think Gary just said it's our 65th year.
0: Right.
3: And I feel that this is going to be a very special year for a lot of reasons. First of all, we're at King Gillette Ranch again. And we've really, I think, put a really big effort this year into getting to our roots. You know, I think when you come to this show this year, you're going to really feel at home. You're going to feel like this has been here for a long time. It's good because we've really gotten used to the space we're in right now, and it's going to feel really homey and really genuine. And I think anyone that comes to the show this year is going to feel, you know, something special. So they're going to feel something special.
0: It's green. It's lush. There's grass there.
3: Yeah.
0: You know, it's really cool.
3: Yeah, and the weather report says 70 degrees. It's not going to be that hot.
0: Yeah, that's good.
3: Who knows?
0: Yeah.
4: Yeah, one thing is, you know, if you're coming out, you should come early because there is just so much. You know, 5 stages. You know, we have food trucks. We have, you know, different jammers and jammer tents and some ad hoc groups. And I think, what are we up to, Mike? A dozen or 13? Maybe, and then that's the ones we know about.
0: Right,
3: yeah,
0: right.
3: Yeah, there's
0: parking lot music is some of the best, you know.
3: Yeah, exactly. It's going to be from one sound to another. There's going to be no dead space in your ears. You're going to hear something everywhere you're sitting or everywhere you're walking to. It's just going to be like a, you know, a music smorgasbord of sorts, you know.
0: Coolio. All right, Mika, let's go put the Jack Trio on. What do you say?
3: Yeah, that'll be good.
0: All right, let's do it. I say yeah too. Great Minds run in the same vein.
5: All right, here we are, the Wildwood Flower Radio Hour, and we've got some good friends in studio right now. This is the Jack Trio, and this is featuring Janice on fiddle. We have Jennifer on the viola, and we have Circe on the cello. So we're real excited to have you guys. But before we get started, why don't you tell us a little bit about you?
6: Sure. Well, the Jack Trio was sort of birthed from a desire to explore global string traditions. Mm. We do play some classical music, but we're from different places throughout the globe, and we all appreciate music from different genres and different countries. So we wanted to explore that. Yeah. So that's how the trio was birthed. Yes.
7: Yeah.
5: But how do you classify your music? What are we going to play today as genre?
6: Klezmer. Yeah, there's some klezmer, some Judaic folk music, definitely from the folk traditions.
5: Okay.
6: And actually, I want to do a little shout out to Last Resort Music, who did a few of the arrangements, and they really do a wonderful job. We're teaching artists as well as musicians. And these charts have been wonderful for us to be able to tap into. We also do our own arrangements.
7: Yeah. Which you're going to hear tonight, some of them.
5: Oh, we are excited. We are excited to hear you guys tonight. So why don't you guys get started for us, all right?
6: Okay. So this first tune is technically called a Freilach, which is usually more of an upbeat tune, but we are playing it a little bit more walking tempo. We're going to sort of ease into our set. This is often called a Hussidl, which is a walking tempo dance. And we always talk about, how did this come about? So the idea of it is that even if you're elderly, like myself, you can, it's that... You just have to be able to walk, and people can hold you up. while you dance. And this might be a song that accompanies, just like old-time fiddle, you know that, this is the square dance, or this is something that accompanies dancing. A lot of the music that we're playing also has the dance accompaniment correlation.
5: I love it. Well, we'll be walking in studio today. Fantastic. Thanks, guys.
6: Okay, here we go.
7: One, two, three, four.

0: Wow. I just have to say, for those of you not in studio, get on our social media. All of these ladies play with a smile. It is just wild to see you guys hit those certain spots and the expression changes and the movement as you guys are playing the song. So thanks for sharing that. That was really special.
1: Oh, thank you.
0: And you know what? I always say, what's the origin? Where would be the point of origin for that tune you just played?
1: Well, this is so funny. You know, there's a joke that goes, two Jews, three opinions. And with this music, when I started learning about music from this sort of Eastern European region, you get people say, oh, I know that. That's from Romania. No, it's Polish. No, I my grandmother's Russian. She used to sing it. And it's so funny. So, you know, ethnographically, musicologically, it becomes very fascinating to try to... Or how many times have we played a song and we're like, that sounds like...
2: From Hungarian, the Russian, where am I coming from? Like, yeah. It's folk songs, I guess.
3: Actually, yeah. We have played for people say, oh, that's from my town. That was Russian.
2: The
3: yeah.
2: Russian songs.
3: And then another one, no, that was from my town, and it's Polish. Like, we really don't know.
0: But this would predate, like, World War I, World War II, so it wasn't just about migration. This was just, like, the style of music that was really just... That was being played at that time, right?
1: This Everyone is the street, the music similar. That's played in the streets. Okay. This is the folk music. We always say played in the back of the wagon with the chickens. And, you know, and actually the klezmorim, the klezmer musicians, the klezmer style music that we're playing, were kind of like the lowlifes. I mean, I shouldn't say, but like not the classical, you know, musicians.
3: Trained musicians.
1: And were what?
3: No, not the classical trained musicians.
1: Right, no, not classically trained. Yes, exactly. And so a lot of this music was passed along, you know, by ear, and that's why it's really fun looking at the different arrangements that people have come up with in taking this music. But going back to what you asked about as far as time period, a lot of the music was definitely pre-Ellis Island, coming sure. from the 1800s or earlier. Even earlier, some of the, we don't even know the origins, but right, 1800s.
0: Yeah. Well, thank you for that little journey. I appreciate that. And you've got a few more songs for us, so what do you think's coming next?
1: Let's see. What do you guys think of Odie Shoma?
3: Yeah.
2: We can do that.
1: Do you want to do that? Okay.
3: Yeah.
1: This is kind of a favorite. This is a song, Odie Shoma, It Shall Be Heard, that is often played at, we say, simchas, celebrations, weddings. And I'm also going to start this with a doina. Should I start?
3: Yeah.
1: Okay. And so I don't know, how would you guys describe a doina?
3: Oh, it's fine. It's just fine. Because it's free. Literally, free.
0: Okay.
3: Whatever we come up with.
2: If you would use the modern term, I would say the improv in the jazz term. But okay. Then it's in the Jewish tradition using a different kind of molds or mm-hmm. something. Yeah. She's a professional, right?
1: Well, I mean, also, I really appreciate this trio and the musicians I play with, because we have different forms of reference for maybe the same type of thing. Mm-hmm. So usually there's some sort of drone or pad, and then there's an improvisation, as Jen said, and it's very free, as Sirte mentioned. So it's what you're feeling in that moment, and that comes out. So maybe they might say, oh, Janice is stressed out. Listen to that doina.
3: We have done that.
0: It's a true collaboration. So this is, that's fantastic. All right, we're going to participate in this.
1: A lot of communication and so. All right. A minor?
3: Yeah.
1: Okay.

0: Woo! What a great amount of energy. I love that. That was fantastic.
1: I know, I'm tired now.
0: You moved quite a bit on that one. You really got to show your mastery on that.
1: Thank you.
0: That was fantastic. Can I ask you, how did this get started? How did you guys pick up these particular instruments?
2: Oh, well, you know, we started very young. I started when I was 4 in Venezuela. And it was funny, the conductor of the orchestra needed cellos at the moment. I didn't know that, of course. I was 4. He just said, saw me. I was like, show me your hands. And I was like, you're a cello. And then I started on the cello. And the next day, he gave me a cello the next day. And I was like, okay, this is it. And I love it. Of course, I started loving it from minute one. Yeah. And by the time I was 12, I was already in a professional orchestra and getting paid to play. So it was awesome.
0: Wow, what a great story.
2: Touring the planet, you know, being with these guys. I got a lot of places. And now, with these ladies, awesome.
0: Do you ever like think, wow, if I had just chose a violin, I wouldn't have to carry that big case around with me?
2: It occurred to me a few times, especially, you know, traveling. I was in Paris once, and you know, there's just places that don't have electric stairs. I threw my luggage up on my cello. I carry. You know, and then upstairs. Ah, I wish I have a smaller instrument. But no. This guy. No, I love it. I can go with him to everywhere.
0: Thank you, Circe. I appreciate that.
3: All right, so, well, I'm from Taiwan, okay. So I would say my mom liked me into it, tricked me into it, being like, oh, I love music, you should start. So I started it, and then she said, you should go to, because first grade in the school, I didn't know we need to do homework. I was like, the teacher was like, oh, homework you need to do. I didn't know. So I never did any homework. The end of the school year, the teacher would check every pages of your homework. I didn't do anything. Legit empty. And back then, the beating still is like, it's a thing. And I went home like, mom, I don't want to study anymore. And my mom's like, fine, let's go to a music school. You will never need to study. First, I was like, yay, no need. I went into the school, and the first class is math class. I'm like, you lied to me. So then that's basically how I started the music, and the viola was, of course, people will lie to me again, be like, oh, nobody, you will always get the job if you're a violist. That's not true. People are like, I wish I was a viola so I can, you know, the violinist will come to me and be like, I wish I was learning viola so I have more jobs. No. A lot of places needs more violin than viola. Musicals, sure. Cut viola first. Keep them. Right. Cut viola. I'm like, why? And then a friend of mine is a Disney MD. And then the first thing he cut is viola. I'm like, that's insulting. He's like, we'll do 2 violins. I said, why? The second violin plays the same thing. Why? Yeah. No answers.
4: So we will never cut Jennifer from the group.
3: Never. But viola, again, I got light into my world. But the thing is, like, I do enjoy my playing. I do enjoy the viola world because viola is the drive. I always told my students the viola is the rhythm section.
0: In the
3: group. So the bass creates the bass, sure. The foundation, the chords bass. The viola creates that little things inside that drives the hi-hat, you say? Yeah. The
0: sure.
3: Hi-hat? Do they do the hi-hat?
4: For
3: the life of my husband is a percussionist. I still don't know how to say any of the drums. I don't know. So that's the viola world. Because Mozart, we have the da-da-da-da-da-da, that's it.
0: Sure.
3: So viola has a lot of fun things to play. So yes, I do.
0: Is it interchangeable? Can you play the violin?
3: I can.
0: And can you play the viola?

0: play the viola. The one thing, though, is my
1: privilege.
0: I'm not as good of a doubler. Like, when I sight read, I have to go kind of slowly.
1: Yeah.
0: It's a different clef. And also, my little hand, I have to stretch.
1: Yeah, so it's easier to transit from the viola to violin than violin to viola. Because
2: gotcha.
1: I can read both bass and treble clef, because if you're a pianist, you know how to read both. But none of them knows how to read alto clef.
2: I do.
1: But yeah, so it's hard to interchange between, but I was playing violin sometimes. It's like different string, because they have one string that's higher. I have one string slower.
3: Okay.
1: So yeah, it's interchangeable.
3: Thanks for that education. That's fantastic.
1: Thank you.
2: We're all teachers.
0: We're all music teachers, too. Speaking of music teachers, yeah, I come from a very musical family. My whole family and extended family, so it was sort of like the family business. You know, if your father's a cobbler, you fix shoes. That was sort of me and my kids, my nieces and nephews. And it made for really wonderful holiday gatherings. We would take the instruments out. And so it's a huge part of my life as a performer and teaching artist and even social justice warrior I try to be in my life. Music is very much a part of that aspect of who I am. So I feel really grateful to have this as a part of my life and to have these wonderful players with me.
3: Yeah, I see the connection with you guys. Thank you so much for coming in studio and playing for us. And I would love to hear another song if you've got
0: really?
3: One.
0: Really? So how much time do we have so I know what to...
4: Do you want me to check?
0: What do you think?
3: Yeah, we'll do a little time check.
0: Yeah, a little time check. It's nice to see if I'm going to pick our three-hour tune or...
1: or a three-minute tune.
0: Or a three-minute
2: tune.
0: Or a 30-second tune.
2: We have choices.
3: Gotcha.
0: Yeah.
3: Two more.
0: Oh, great.
4: If you could keep them short, that would be great. But
0: okay.
4: If not, no worries.
0: Okay, we won't do the three. Should we do the Bublitschki? Should we do the hot bagel tune?
2: Okay,
0: this is a fun one.
3: What's it called again? The hot
0: bagel? It's called Bublitschki.
3: Bublitschki.
0: Yes, hot bagels. And it's actually a really sad song. One of the things that's really funny to me about even some of the very up-tempo klezmer tunes, when they have lyrics, sometimes they're about, and I had to leave my homeland, and I have no money, and I'm lying in the ditch, but yay, let's dance. So,
1: and so, this is one of the songs when we're playing in a group, and then some people are like, this is from Hungary or something.
0: Yeah, where is this from? Is this Russian? Okay.

0: Okay. Here's a short little ditty. Okay, let's see.
1: We do got time for one more, guys.
0: How about if we do...
2: Well, fast or slow.
0: I know. Why don't we do...
2: Russian dance?
0: Russian waltz. All right. Okay, I might call out exactly what we were drawing.
2: The ink?
0: Yeah, let's do the ink. And I think that we'll just take... We won't do the repeat at the... At the very end, I think.
3: Just straight through to the end.
0: Yeah, okay. To the end. We'll just take that second ending and end there.
2: Okay.
0: If that works. Okay. Thank you. Yeah. Talking through it. Okay.

0: All right, you guys, that was absolutely fantastic.
1: No,
0: thank you, guys. This is the Jack Trio. That's Janice, Jennifer, and Circe the Siren on the show. And we're going to send it back to you, Mike. Thanks again.
2: Thank you.
3: We were talking in here. That's like Russian bluegrass. Yeah, that's what it is. The Jack Trio, Janice, Jennifer, and Circe. I was talking to Circe, the cellist, about, she has this beautiful blue BAM case, and I remember when our son Ari got his first BAM case, and it was like, oh, you've arrived now when you got the right case. So, well, we're going to feature a couple of tunes here while we're getting set up for the next artist. Sweet Meg. Sweet Meg's going to play this coming Sunday with, I think, Water Tower's going to play with Sweet Meg, right?
4: She's on the main stage.
3: Yeah, I think Water Tower's going to play with her.
4: Your Water Tower will be backing her up, you're right.
3: That's right. This is Sweet Meg and Scott Bradley.
4: I think Sweet Meg is also doing a workshop. I think all of our main stage artists are doing workshops.
3: That's there's so many places to go and learn to play the banjo, the mandolin, the fiddle. You know, it's unbelievable. Yes. It's such a giving community. So, Sweet Meg, and then we're going to play Stepwise after that. Not My Girl. So, first, we'll start with Sweet Meg. Here we go.

0: Stepwise, not my girls. Liam, Liam Lewis is going to remember that group, and he's going to be on my Kooky for Bazooki night in September. I'm looking forward to that. Well, it's about time to go down the hall. This next band is called the Typical Bluegrass Band, and they are they're not the typical bluegrass band. So let's put them on the air and see what's going on down the hall here. Okay.
1: All right, here we are back again, the Wildwood Flower Radio Hour. And I think I have royalty in the studio, to be honest with you. I mean, there's a lot of mature artists in here right now, and the warm-up was absolutely fantastic. But these guys go by the Typical Bluegrass Guys. And we've got Ron on bass, we've got Don on guitar, Jeff on the mandolin, and Roland on the dobro. And there's one extra little star in the studio. We all know her, DJ Mika, is on the fiddle today. So, first of all, who wants to speak for the band? Because tell us where you guys come from and how you guys all started.
2: The spur of the moment. You know, we're here because we want people to know about Topanga Banjo Fiddle Contest. We've been playing together for years, us guys, and we've all got experience at Topanga. And we all jumped at the chance to come in and do a little promo.
3: Yeah, when is that festival?
2: That's going to be this Sunday, May 17th.
1: Absolutely. Yeah, we were talking. Some people had like 30-plus years experience with Topanga Banjo, which is amazing. If you didn't know, it's 65 years old this year, one of the oldest continuous music festivals in the country. So we sure are excited to be part of that, and we're excited to have you guys in studio. So why don't you guys start us out with a song?
4: I think we have to have full disclosure here. We have a ringer in the band here, a former board member. Roland Strum here. Always a great name for someone stringing and strumming. So good to see you again.
5: Well,
4: looking forward to the performance here. So always good.
1: And that's Roland on the dobro, if you didn't know. So be listening, especially for him. Thank you, guys.
2: Kicks off, Jeff.
4: In the gravel yard.
2: In the gravel yard.

0: So how did all of you meet? Did you meet at Topanga Banjo?
1: Could very well be, actually.
0: Really? That's amazing.
1: I mean, this is the sort of the jam people that you meet in these events.
2: Bluegrass barbecues, jams, keep showing up the same places and
3: see each other.
1: But that was much later, so it was really for... Jeff, I've known for 30 years. This is probably Topanga, one of these events.
4: Blue Ridge Picking Parlor. Wherever that was, Northridge.
0: Nice. So let's say that you're someone, you're learning to play an instrument, you want to come to Topanga Banjo, maybe you want to learn from folks like you or just play with you. What would you tell somebody that was interested in doing that?
4: Go to McCabe's, go to Boulevard Music. Find a teacher.
0: What about when they come to the festival? What should they do? Where should they go?
1: Well, if they can play something, like Jeff has a jamming area that he's manning. It's a good jamming area, so you got to know some bluegrass. So you cannot be a beginner.
5: But Ron has
1: then there's also a slow jam.
2: That's
1: much more for beginners.
2: Where people can come, if they can manage three chords, they can strum along and make it real friendly, easy entry, kind of hold everybody's hand. And even some of the bigger circles, sit down on the outside and listen and strum along. There's some place to sit down and participate at your level.
0: Yeah, I bring my guitar and I've done your workshop, and this is what I will say. I've never felt more comfortable playing with other musicians. So if you're somebody that is interested in playing with people, this might be a good place for you to feel at home, you know? Yeah.
6: I'm not a musician. I don't play. I could never do it. I didn't have the tenacity. Yeah, exactly. But both my kids are musicians. And the young lady playing violin here tonight, when she was just getting started, we would go to the, back when it was at Paramount Ranch before that burned, and people would be playing under those massive oak trees there in circles, and there would always be someone that would pull her in. I mean, physically pull her in,
3: yeah.
6: And then say, take a solo.
3: I still get terrified whenever I solo.
6: No, but it was so warm and welcoming and nurturing, and look, I'm the parent, you know, and I'm proud of my daughter and my son, who's a player as well. But it was so receptive and friendly.
3: Yeah.
6: With open arms. That's all, you know. Anyway, I'll shut up now.
2: All right, Sweet Blue Eyed Darling.
4: Anything? One, two.

0: Yeah.
1: Wow, a little energy on that one. I love it. I love it. Hey, one of the things I'm really interested in is the source of this music. So
2: the source of
1: that song particularly. I mean, where did that come from?
2: I think Bill Monroe. Mm.
1: Okay.
2: And he's the father of bluegrass. He kind of invented the combination of instruments.
1: Gotcha.
2: And the basics of it. And for a long time, he was upset when people were copying him because he didn't realize he had created a new genre. Mm. And so that all kind of stems from that.
1: Right. And is that cadence? Is that something of a signature of his? What was the signature for that song, would you say?
2: Well, I think this upbeat thing with the bass, he took country music and kind of revved it up.
1: Gotcha.
2: And did a little bit of, rock and roll type of stuff.
1: Yeah.
2: There was rock and roll. They got it from him, too.
1: Yeah, I love it.
2: And so, yeah, it's sort of... hyped up Appalachian music.
1: Gotcha.
2: With a stronger beat and a stronger form of music.
1: Right on. So the next song, what's the source of this next song? Give me a little story on this one.
3: Why don't we start Dark Hollow?
4: So we now go the opposite direction. So late 1940s was a really exciting day for music. I mean, there was bebop and jazz. Bill Monroe invented bluegrass, but on the other side, country music also became electrified. And so we're going to do a Hank Williams tune, which is same period, but it has a completely different sound to it. And Hank Williams became sort of the prototype for country music, and bluegrass stayed bluegrass.
2: Yep.
4: So so we do a different thing. Hank Williams, You're Cheating Hard.
1: Cheating Hard.
4: Yeah. One,
1: thank you.
4: Two, one.

0: That was amazing. That was so great. You know, I just heard that. So what else was happening during that time? I mean, you're talking about you got Hank Williams there.
1: This was the late 40s. World War II was over. So we had the bluegrass. We had the Hank Williams. In the jazz, we had the bebop.
2: Rockabilly.
1: Rockabilly started. What do you
0: listen to when you're not listening to this right now? Is there anything new right now that you're
2: listening to? The Stones.
1: That's new. I don't know. I'm changing all the time. Most recently, I've been listening to Portuguese Fado.
0: Yeah, of course. Of course, we all already know. That's really been getting popular these days. But yeah. Let's just keep playing. This is wonderful.
3: Tell them to say what should be mine.
2: Okay.
4: Hey, run.

0: You guys, just watching you play, just masterful. Don, you on guitar, way to go. That was just absolutely beautiful. And the playing with your guys' vocals, I mean, that's bluegrass to me, as you guys playing that together and it's called modulating your voices.
1: The high lonesome sound.
0: Yeah, I love it. I just love it. I was tapping my toe the whole song. All right, what do we got next?
1: Not a toe tapper, right?
2: Which one?
1: Not a toe tapper.
3: Nothing but toe tappers.
2: Which one? How about Old House?
1: Old House?
4: Yeah. Well, that's a...
2: This will really showcase John's voice.
4: Hold on to your seatbelts for this one, because... There is a slow song in bluegrass.
0: There is, really?
4: And we found it, so we're going to...
0: Is it?
4: Probably not.
3: Huh?
2: Nope. Ready?
4: Yeah. Just... Step on up.

0: That was great. That was wonderful. So can any of you have any great Topanga banjo experiences you'd like to share?
1: Mm. You know, playing until like you're bloody and blistered.
2: It's just
1: the best experience. You know, all day, and there's tons of great people. I remember playing till I can't even pick up my bass anymore. Mm. You know, and I'm just so young and eager and play with anybody.
3: Well, it's a great resource. If you hear a song you like, you ask somebody what it is, and they'll tell you what the name of it was and what record it was on, and they'll say, get this one, don't get that one, and, you know, you learn a lot that way. You learn a lot by watching people, too, so, and listening.
0: Yeah, I remember one of my favorite moments was, it was the last year that we were at Paramount before they did the rebuild, and I don't even remember who was playing on the main stage. There was somebody there, and they were playing, but behind the main stage was that big oak tree there, and it was probably like 40 people deep around the complete circumference of the tree. So what is that, like 300 people, like in just one jam? And it was...
3: We were probably there.
0: I think you guys were in the center somewhere, I'm pretty sure. So it was... I'll never forget that moment, because I think at that time, you know, I realized, you know, how important it was, you know, the community of the music community, and how together it was at that point. So it was
1: and
0: great.
1: These songs and their structure is predictable. It lends itself to community, and you don't have to know all these songs. You can step in, and it's really communal and easy to share. And sometimes real magic happens, and when you're there, when it does. Not always. Some of them crash pretty bad. but when magic happens, it's just priceless.
0: Yeah.
1: Definitely.
0: I bet. And just hearing it here, I'm just getting like goosebumps thinking about Sunday. So, want to give us a little bit more?
1: Yeah, well, you want to
3: More pretty girls?
4: More pretty girls.
1: Yeah.

0: Well, more pretty girls than one. There was only room for one pretty girl in that song, and that's Mika on the fiddle. Way to go. Way to stand in with these guys, I got to tell you. Honestly, you guys, this was absolutely fantastic. But we want more, as much as you can give us tonight. We've got room for you guys. So whatever you guys want to play, we're making room for you. We're really enjoying this.
1: Dark Hollow.
2: Dark Hollow.
0: All right.
3: What's left on there? That's the only one left?
4: Is that?
1: No, we're here.
5: Nobody loves me.
3: Nobody loves me? We got a million of them.
1: Let's do Dark Hollow.
5: Okay.
1: Start with.
3: One, two, three. One, two.

0: Good job. Loved it. Loved it.
1: Hey, I'd ask a question. Roland, you were called out earlier by Gary, and you're from Germany, right?
2: Yeah, I am.
1: What's the story with you and a dobro?
2: It's a bad story. It's just off Fridays I couldn't play regular instruments, so my son decided, oh, Dad, you're so depressed. Why don't you play my guitar? And so he gave me a 1950s electric steel guitar.
1: Yeah.
2: And so that's what you can play with a defective wrist. Yeah.
1: Note to self, right? We were talking about our own injuries, yeah. So all right, there you go. Dobro's
2: so
1: in much
2: then
1: injury.
2: I picked up the dobro too, and I don't play bluegrass dobro. I mean, you probably don't listen to it. I play kind of jazzy dobro. My dobro is also tuned differently. So bluegrass, they play it like a banjo,
1: okay.
2: Which I can't do. I play, I don't know, when I play it sounds more like... One, two, three. But you didn't see
3: what song is this?
2: Stopping at the Savoy. So I'll give you a few bars. One, two, three.

0: Yeah, it just sounds different.
1: So the artistry, all of you guys represent with your instruments. Did any of you start off with another genre? Were you guys rock and rollers or jazz?
2: Blues.
1: Yeah, please tell me the story.
0: What's that?
3: Oh, boy. Probably started out playing surf music.
1: Okay. Yeah.
4: I didn't know that, Don.
3: Oh, yeah. I started in 61, so that was kind of pre-surf music, but played anything, Duane Eddy and Al Caiola, that stuff that was on the radio. Then we moved here from San Francisco, and surf music was big, so we played that.
1: Right on.
3: Then the Beatles, then the blues, and, you know, then bluegrass and jazz, and
1: just, that's your journey, man. I love it. Just moving through it.
3: One thing leads to another.
2: Lucas, who asks us where you end up? Start folk, rock and roll, folk music, this and that, and you end up.
1: Well, it seems like because it's all about the group, right? I mean, you guys, yeah. What I see you guys doing at Topanga Banjo is so heartwarming. Seeing people out there, like you said, playing till your fingers are bleeding, you know, and it's all for fun. No one's getting paid. Everyone is just kind of enjoying themselves, so... Thank you.
5: I'd like to hear what it sounds like if each switched instruments and just tried it that way.
3: I don't think it would.
0: No, it would be fine. I think we can. Well, I mean, the only one is might be dobro that
3: maybe
0: might
3: not
0: be
3: on the radio.
6: I can pick up the banjo.
4: Right. All right, everybody play left handed.
1: There you go.
0: That will be harder.
1: All right, you got another one for us, guys?
4: Why
1: and girls?
4: Blue Stay Away.
0: Blue Stay Away from
4: Me.
0: Okay, so this is also something that sounds very different. It comes from the Delmore Brothers, which was a more traditional country band. Let's see how that works. One, two, three, four.

0: what we always envision. And Bear's going to be like heading up the VIP area at the Topanga Banjo. And boy, we could use a little bit of music up there at some point. Do you think you guys, we could break you away from what you're doing and get you up there at some point?
1: You can't keep us away.
0: Okay. All right, so we'll...
2: Free beer and wine.
0: Yeah, we'll come down and we'll grab you at some point and bring you up there so you can play on the patio. I think that would be really cool at some point. I think we make that happen, right?
2: I think we're going to bill you as Mika Bone and the typical bluegrass guy.
0: Yeah.
2: Yeah. Give you a real name here, guys.
0: Yeah, that's going to be a surprise. That'll be a surprise for everybody. And for us, too. Let's hear some more.
3: Oh.
0: Yeah, keep going.
4: What do we got? Got anything upbeat that we don't have on the list?
3: Your love's like a flower, I mean.
4: Green dude, love's like a flower, yeah.
0: You don't have to play something upbeat, but if you don't, you're going to have to play another one.
3: Nobody loves me, nobody cares if life is empty. But something where you have harmonies might be better.
1: Love's like a flower. What's on the list?
4: Let's do that and brainstorm one more. Castaway.
0: Love's like a flower. Okay. Yeah, we're down with that. That's great.
1: And kid B.
3: Kid B. All right.
5: Okay.
4: Go. Four kicks.
1: I don't know.
4: I got this one.
1: You want to kick it?

0: All right.
1: Hey, you know, there's another person in studio right now. She's filming me right now. This is Emily, who's our, she does all of our social media. Thank you for doing such a good job. And Mika on the fiddle last minute, just stepping
2: very,
1: in.
2: But
1: you guys, this is Ron on the bass, Don on guitar, Jeff on the mandolin, and Roland from Topanga Banjo Fiddle of Days Gone By. Thank you on the dobro. Do you guys have one more song to play us out?
3: Walking a dog, knife and a hammer.
2: No.

0: Blue Night.
1: Oh, they settled on Blue Night and the Kia B. And guys, we'll see you at Topanga Banjo Fiddle on Sunday.
2: In the VIP area.
3: Yeah, in the VIP area, yeah.
4: Free drinks.
3: You got that right.
5: Yeah. Free drinks all day.
4: You want to keep going?
6: Let's see. How's that go? What's the song?
4: Blue Night?

0: right, the typical bluegrass band. Thanks, guys.
1: All right. Kanika. I thought you'd give her the first bang, and then she doesn't have a chord pattern yet.
2: But that was an easy one. It was the P that was the trick.
3: Yeah.
2: P is not one that comes naturally.
4: All right, the typical bluegrass band. Far from typical, let me tell you. Been around, not their first day at the rodeo. We're going to play a Banjo Kitty song and then a couple songs from the Tiny Porch series, Two Runner and Ten Angel. But first, we'll start with Banjo Kitty.

0: All right, Mr. Corridore, you're going to plug for volunteers, right?
1: Well, the first thing, was that Banjo Kitty?
0: That was Banjo Kitty.
1: That was like Jimi Hendrix on the banjo. That was fantastic. I know that she's playing at 1 o'clock on the Tiny Porch stage. And, you know, and if you want to see, you know, Banjo Kitty and other bands like that for free, you can come and volunteer. And we really need volunteers, so we need help, you know, during the day or even for the setup or the breakdown. And if you want to be a volunteer and you want to be a big part of this amazing festival, go to our website, and then there's a volunteer button at the top, and you can email Kaylee, who is our volunteer coordinator. And
0: how'd you like to have that job, volunteer coordinator?
1: It's a tough job.
0: Yeah, I know. You got to wrangle all these people
1: around. It's a tough job. There's a lot of things going on. If you've been to the festival before, you'll see it. There's just
0: people
1: so much
0: driving
1: happening.
0: Driving these electric carts around, hauling musicians from the...
1: There's workshops going on. There's live shows everywhere. There's jammers all over the place. There's food trucks. There's beer. There's wine. There's just so much to coordinate, and we're trying to do it all in one day. So
0: I've never come to the Topanga Banjo and Fiddle contest and gotten really, really drunk. I think it's something that should happen one time in your life, you know?
1: Yeah, I can't say the same thing you just said.
0: That's a good thing.
1: I may have actually been working.
2: now, Mike, you have to consider this. There's other ways you can come out and get seriously, I mean seriously, drunk on music.
0: Amen, amen. Yeah. And it's much better on your liver as well. DJ Meeks, what's happening?
3: Oh, yeah, lots. Every Tuesday night, there's Bluegrass Night at Bigfoot Lodge.
0: I have to tell you, you sound like you have a cold.
3: I do?
0: Yeah, you sound kind of like stopped up a little bit.
3: Oh, no.
0: Yeah. All right, get on with it.
3: Okay. Also...
0: No breathing, though.
3: Okay. Every Tuesday night, there's Soft Spot Songwriter Night at Desert 5 Spot. Eva Luna Smith is actually doing her EP release tonight. And I have a bunch of friends there, and I wish I could be there so badly. There's Two Step Tuesdays at Club TG. There's a South Bay Bluegrass Jam at Project Barley in Lomita. Every Wednesday, there's Bluegrass at Jug Band Coffee in Long Beach. I don't know if the high... Well... It's David Elsenbrook's 40th birthday tomorrow. I don't know if he's bringing the honey drops to 1642, but...
0: He's going to be there.
3: He will be there.
0: Yeah, which means we're going to be there.
3: Mm-hmm. And then there's Cowboy Karaoke at Desert 5 Spot, also on Wednesdays. There's Writer's Round at Universal Bar and Grill. There is a bluegrass slash old time jam at Lawless Brewing in North Hollywood. And every second and fourth Thursday, the Salty Strings play at the Blue Owl in Santa Barbara. Every Sunday,
0: my new favorite bluegrass band, the Salty Strings. Love those guys.
3: Every Sunday, there's Grand Ole Echo at the Echo. And let me scroll down to what's happening tonight. Eva Luna Smith's EP release, like I said before. Tin Angel's opening. Papa D is also playing. Rainy Blake and Chloe Catt are also playing sets. There's also Loudest Folk at the Cinema Bar with Sierra Drummond, Jules, and Matthew Walker. We've also got Marionette and the Puppets at the Hotel Cafe. There's also a School of Song Presents Songwriters open mic at the Fable featuring London Boots, who we've had on the show previously. David Elsenbrook's 40th birthday, as I previously mentioned, at 1642. That's tomorrow. There's a Common Folk show, and that's with Carolyn Kendrick, Luke Francis, Blake Burgess, and Tashi T in the back patio of Senor Fish in Eagle Rock. On the 15th, there's an Elliott Smith tribute at Scribble. Also on the 15th is Lizzie Passion and the Cowboy Assassins at Aviator Nation Dreamland. Also on the 15th, we've got Shane Alexander and friends at Cornell Wine Co. featuring Devin Geyer and Mary Schultz. May 16th is Paula Fong's album release show at Rolling Hills United Methodist Church. Also on that day is Haley Bowers at the Hotel Cafe. Also on that night, we've got Tristan Gressett, Ricky Jimenez, and the Shooting Breeze, and the Owl at Sassafras Saloon. May 17th is the Fiddle Fest, of course. There's also Watkins Family Hour at the Largo, the Coronet. May 19th and May 20th is Buffalo Traffic Jam at the Troubadour. On the 21st of May, there's the Grins, the Detours, Julia Kate, and Leedy at the Mint. On the 22nd, we've got Outlaw Nights at Cornell Wine Co. with Stephanie Aaron Whitmer and Gilbert Louis Ray, both friends of the Flower. On the 23rd is Eva and the Vagabond Tales at Ghoulish Delights in Los Angeles, opening for Juliana Chahayed. Hopefully I pronounced that right. On the 23rd is also Topanga Days. It'll be that whole weekend. It'll be the 23rd through the 25th. Lizzie Passion will be playing on the 24th with Old Jitters and Sam Stokes.
0: I think Old Jitters is here next week, right?
3: I think so, yeah. On the 25th, there's Will Warden and Great Willow and Trillium.
0: I think Kenny and Sierra Farrell are at Bluegrass Tuesday.
3: You mean at the Bluegrass night?
0: Yeah,
3: at
0: Bigfoot? Yeah, I think so.
3: That's crazy.
0: Yeah, that is crazy.
3: Do I have time to mention any more?
0: I want to mention one that is totally out of left field. There's this guy named John Splithoff, and he's playing the 18th, Monday after Topanga. He's playing at a place called Spagatini in Long Beach. He's a blue-eyed soul singer. Someone sent me this link, and I've been listening to him all week. It's not bluegrass, far from it. But if you like Simply Red and stuff like that, well, it might be worth seeing. You got a couple more?
3: Yeah, sure. Let's see. On the 26th, we've got Louise Goffin at an Urban. On the 27th is Brad Berry, Jamie Drake, and Ellie Angel playing a So Far Sound show in Santa Monica. And then on the 29th, there's Papa D's album release show at In the Meantime. On the 29th as well, we've got Danny Stacy, Jaden Secor, and Jess Bush at the Ojai Deer Lodge. On the 30th, we've got Dead Rock West at McCabe's. Also on that night is the Goers at the Old Ship in Fullerton. Also on that same night is Taylor Saxon at Lower Deck Sessions. Should I keep going?
0: No, you know, I want to play, I told you I wanted to play Rocco Wheeler.
3: All right, play some Rocco.
0: Yeah, I'm going to play Rocco Wheeler, and then we'll sign off. But let's see. Rocco's got this new record out. It's called, I don't know the name of it, but this song is called Texas, The Way Back to Heaven. It's 3 minutes and 49 seconds of absolute bliss. Mm-hmm. Here we go.

Well, I can tell you now, you guys are going to be sick of that by the time the summer's over with, because I'm going to be playing a lot from Rocco's new record. It's called West Coast Gold. And it's time to move the caboose down the track, folks. We're just about out of time here. We sincerely appreciate you spending time with us this week on the Wildwood Flower Radio Hour, and every Tuesday night, 7 to 10 p.m. on KXIU 88.9 FM and KXIU.com. 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I know that sounds early, but if you're on the East Coast, that's 7 a.m. There's a two-week lag, so tonight's show will be on 2 weeks. Thanks to tonight's artist, Jockey Jord, the Typical Bluegrass Band, who is far from typical, and the Jack Trio. Senior Amore just walked in here. He's outside reading a book, ready to go on the air. Thanks to my co-hosts, Mr. Mike Corridori, Gary Floyd, and Bear Skunkstrom. DJ Meek's new twang producer and in-house fiddler, Emily Lewis, Steadicam operator, making us look good on Facebook Live and Instagram. Jessica Babin is local twang producer and social media maven. Lori Nafshin books the Wildwood Flower Radio Hour. Mystic Peters, our spiritual advisor and rabbi. Tonight's sound engineer, for the last time this year, Mr. Elias Williams. Elias is off for the summer. He's going up to Santa Barbara. I told him, don't get hurt out there in the surf. I know you Santa Barbara surfers out there. Quinn the Eskimo left today, too. He's the Wildwood Flower Radio Hour intern of choice. He's going to Seattle for the summer. I'm telling you, the campus is, by the time we get back here next week, it'll be like a ghost town. The Wildwood Flower theme song, Wildwood Flower, was recorded by our friends Wild Russ. Performing next week, Ole Malbran, Jocelyn and Don, our friends, and Old Jitters. And the guest host next week is Mark Gussick from Wild Russ. Tonight's show is brought to you by the Topanga Banjo and Fiddle Contest and Folk Festival, coming up this Sunday, May 17th, at King Gillette Ranch, the oldest folk festival in America. This is the big one, folks. Very inviting location, easy to get to, lots of parking, good food, great music, and jamming. Oh, such a wholesome day's entertainment for the whole family. It's just great. Contest starts at 9 a.m., which is actually a lot of fun if you can get there that early. And the featured performers start at 12 noon. Here's a list of former performers and contestants: Jackson Brown, David Lenny, Taj Mahal, John Hartford, Byron Berline, Peter Tork, and Steve Martin. This year on the main stage, Foghorn String Band, who we played earlier, Jake Blunt, Jordan Tice, Sweet Meg, Kenny Feinstein, my former co-host here, is the main stage MC, and his band Water Towers playing with Sweet Meg. Cowboy Poetry, a day of that as well. There are four other stages: the Tiny Porch stage, the Music Box stage, the Family stage, and the Dance stage. So here's some of the acts on the other stage: the Prairie Moons, Whole Hog Banjo Kitty, who we just played, the Guest House Band, Kentucky Carla, Hendrix Run, Stepwise Band, the Persimmon Pluckers, Green Willow, Brother Billy and the HC, Jockey Jord, who was here tonight, Tarn Flowers, Justin Curtis, Cindy Camelson's, the Jack Trio, he was here tonight, Anna May, Guitars Hermanos, Oli, C. Atrium, and on the family stage, the Hollow Trees, Sweet Potato Music, Peach and Spoon, the ABCs of Jug Band Music, Happy Campers, Santa Monica Ballet Folklorica, and the Beginning Fiddle Class and Jam with Molly and Natalie, and Phoebe Sanders, who was on the show about 6 weeks ago. Absolutely outstanding clawhammer guitar, banjo player. Great, great, great. And a group called Our First Rodeo. Dancing, dancing, dancing. Great dance. In the past, they were talking about not doing a dancing stage because there's very few entrants. But this year, they're overflowing with dancing. All sorts of classes for all sorts of instruments. We'll holler at you next week. Y'all come see us and keep on keeping on. Remember, we're only here for a little while. We're going to play out with the gospel song like we always do, sending us out to all the shut-ins out there.
After the gospel song, our tonight's friend of the flower is Emily Zuzik. You know, but don't touch that dial because Molotov Cocktail Hour is coming up live from the world-famous Mahi Mahi Room in Encino, right off Ventura Boulevard, the Gaza Strip of the Valley, across the road from the Baklava Factory. Next door to break us are us, Cyrano, Special Agent Lotus, and Senor Amor awaiting in the wings to light up your night. I'm going to play another Stanley Brothers tune because I found this Stanley Brothers gospel album. This is Stanley Brothers and the Clinch Mountain Boys. I love this record. It's been a source for great gospel music for us for a while here now.

Good morning, folks. It is I, your good buddy, the Rattler, here in the booth on the ones and twos, for better or worse, on the ones and twos. Good thing I started my fade in a little too soon there, but now we've got it all sorted out. We're listening to the theme song. It's playing at, you know, more or less the right volume, and now I am here. I'm on the mic. Am I too loud? Yes, I am, as per usual, but that's okay. We're having a good time. Listening to the Zoo Crew on this Tuesday morning here in the City of the Angels, Los Angeles. 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Perhaps where you are, as it is here, you know, and maybe we take it for granted. Maybe we take it for granted. There's people out there. There's people that are living in Ouagadougou. They're living in Burkina Faso. They don't get to do this. You know, they just get to, you know, they get to work in the tomato paste factory if they're lucky. You know, and they don't get a say over who's, you know, who's calling the shots over tomato paste production. You know, in America, we have a beautiful democracy. We have wonderful, fabulous representative government of, by, and for the people. And today is an election day all over the country, and it's certainly one here in the City of the Angels. So if you haven't turned in your ballot yet, get down to the polls. If you're in line, stay in line. You know, that's always funny when you say it about something else, but I guess it's true literally today. So make sure to, you know, get out and vote. You know, I honestly, this is a nonpartisan station. This is a registered 501c3. So we're not going to express any political opinions on the show today. I'm not going to say, you know, vote for this, vote for that, vote for who, vote for what, you know. But, you know, I guess I can say that you should go out and vote, even though a lot of you, I don't know if I think that's actually true. I think maybe some of you should stay home. So, something to think about. Something to think about, you know, out there in Radioland. That last song that you just heard, Everything's Gone Green by New Order. Everything's Gone Green by New Order here on the Zoo Crew on KXLU. We've got a great show coming up for you today, so make sure to follow along with the program on Twitter, on Instagram, at ZOO_CROO. That's at Zoo_Crew. And make sure to stay tuned to the program, because later on we're going to have a very special guest, friend of the show, Mr. Cairo Smith, the author of the hot new novel, A Cancellation, will be joining us on the program later this morning to talk about his magazine. His Substack magazine, Futurist Letters, is having their first ever Futurist Serata. That's right. It's not an evening. It's not a party. It's a fancy Italian evening party, and it's happening in downtown LA. So stay tuned to hear all about that. And most importantly, stay tuned to hear Gina X Performance doing a little song called Nice Mover that we are going to move on to listening to right now. Flawless, flawless. No notes on that one. Perfect. Another 10-10 air break from your buddy the Rattler here on the Zoo Crew on KXLU, Los Angeles 88.9 FM. Take it away, Gina.

lately? Did your favorite jeans shrink in the wash? Everyone has problems. It doesn't mean you have to be a sourpuss. After all, the expression you wear on your face is far more important than the clothes you wear on your back.

Good morning, folks. You're listening to the Zoo Crew here on your favorite station, KXLU, Los Angeles, 88.9 FM. Don't do it. Don't join the car crash set, but do rock out. Do have a good time. Do get your tuchus moving and grooving and shaking and jiggling and whatever to the sounds of Miss Grace Jones here on the Zoo Crew. That was Warm Leatherette. That's right. We're not, we're not on a real whole grain Cordovan leather couch, but we're getting sweaty on the leatherette in the back of the Rattlers Nova this Tuesday morning here on the Zoo Crew. Before that, you heard Will Powers doing Smile. When you're smiling, the whole world smiles with you. It's a wonderful story. It's a wonderful message. It's a little bit of the positivity that this crazy mixed up world needs. We're trying to inject it right into your Tuesday morning the same way that you would, inject a rich brine into the breast of a large turkey before you put it in the oven. And we're going to cook up this Tuesday morning full of sweet and delicious juices for all of you so that you can smile. Remember, don't let the inside dictate the outside. Just start smiling. Turn your whole life around, people. Turn your whole life around. Before that, Sparks, the number one song in heaven, a song that went to number 34 here in America in 1978. And it's, again, that's one of those songs, I think it's like, the greatest song in the world by Tenacious D or whatever, where it's one of those songs where it's about the song that's in the title. The song in the title is not the song that you listen to. That's a song about a song that becomes the number one song in heaven, goes to number one of the heaven charts, but that actual song only went to number 34 in the U.S. Billboard charts. But, that's a little high for what I like to play on the show, even. That's a little, people have heard that song, so think about it. Discuss among yourselves. It's the School of Athens here on the Zoo Crew. Moscow Discow, that's how it's spelled. Moscow Discow by our friends in Telex, and started off Nice Mover by Gina X Performance, dedicated by everybody out there who's nicely moving, nicely Pokemon going to the polls this Tuesday morning here in the City of Angels. I personally have received about 12 different ballots to my address for every single person who's ever lived anywhere even near me. I'm filling them all out now. I'm not going to say how. Obviously, this is a show for everyone, so we're not making any endorsements. We're not, doing anything like that. But I will say, voting early, voting often, it's a wonderful thing here on the airwaves of KXLU Los Angeles, 88.9 FM. Make sure to stick around and stay tuned. We've got Cairo Smith coming up later on in the program. We've got a lot of fun stuff going on the show, and we've got a lot of great tunes to get moving and grooving to get your booties bumping to here on the program. Sounds gross. Sounds gross when I say it that way, but it's going to be fun. It's going to be fun. We're waking up early. We're doing our best here on the Zoo Crew on KXLU. Let's keep this kind of Eurotrash disco sound going a little bit here. Let's hand it over to the ladies in Sada Bonaire doing You Could Be More As You Are. That's another inspirational message for everybody listening out there. Some of you, of course, should be less how you are. The way that you are, you should be less. But, let's just say for the sake of argument, because it's a better lead into the song, you should be more. The way you are, you should be more that way. And that's true for some of you. I hesitate to say most. But some. There's a distinct minority of you listening who you should be more the way you are. The rest, I don't know.

0: is going. And Fred says,
1: I think he's in some kind of pain.
0: I think it's a pain.

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Feel me now, feel the pain, take the blame.

Wait a minute. Here comes a love song. There goes a banister. Is he saying banister? Is he saying barrister, like an English lawyer? We don't know, and, you know, I don't know how much we care. We've had 50 years to find out. Here on the Zoo Crew on KXLU Los Angeles 88.9 FM, good morning. We're rising and shining with blancmange in your good buddy, the Rattlers Disco of Democracy, this election Tuesday here in the City of the Angels. That's right. We're shaking our rumps. We're moving and grooving down to the polls, etc., and so on and so forth. Again, many of you, most of you even perhaps, should probably stay home instead of attempting to exercise the, you know, sovereign power of the vote. But there's very little we can do to stop you, so I guess go on and do it. Go pull the lever or touch the screen or whatever they have you do now here on the Zoo Crew on KXLU Los Angeles. Blancmange is the last group. Feel Me is the name of that song. Before that, we heard Music for Chameleons by Gary Numan, dedicated to all of the slippery creatures, the slippery politicians out there angling for your vote. They look like one thing and they turn into another just like a chameleon, and then the bass solo comes in. If we had more of the bass solo, you know, I would be less jaded. I would be less cynical. You know, I would really be like, boom, boom, boom, boom. I'd be having a great time. Instead, I'm paying insane property taxes, etc. Just moving on. We're just moving on. Moving on. Oh, they're getting Rattler coming and going. But that's okay here on the Zoo Crew. We're moving on. Before that, we heard Languages of Iris by Laurie Anderson and started off Sada Bonaire, You Could Be More As You Are, dedicated to that elite few of you who really ought to be more the way you are and not to the majority of you who should be less the way that you are. You know, the way that you are, it's a certain way. It's certainly a certain way. Maybe turn it down. Turn it down just a hair and be more like someone else. But if you're one of those people that the other people should be like, then be more like them. I mean, I should take my own advice, right? I should be less like me and more like someone else, but it's too late for me. It's too late for the Rattler. If you're listening, if you're one of these kids listening out there, you know, you still got a chance. You still got your neuroplasticity, okay? And if you've still got just the tiniest molecule of neuroplasticity, children, make sure to get out there and turn your life around, okay? Crack the books. Study hard. All your jobs, all the jobs that you know exist are not going to really exist anymore. You know, so you got to be ready to work on your feet. You got to be ready to get nimble on your toes to survive in the nightmare world to come. But don't worry, we're optimistic. We're optimistic here on the Zoo Crew on KXLU. Make sure to follow along with the program on Twitter, on Instagram, at ZOO_CROO. That's at ZOO_Crew. We want to hear from you. And, you know, yes, a lot of people's jobs are going to be replaced by the AI, but many of you, you know, your job could already have been replaced quite easily. You know, your job is already not real, so that's not that big of a problem. They'll still have a fake job for you later on. Some of you are out there doing real work. Shout out to Papa Ross. He's dumping concrete over at the VA. I mean, I hate to say it, Papa Ross. I know that you're probably the best. You know, I know that you're best behind the wheel of that concrete mixer. They could get a robot to drive that truck. So we got to hang out. We got to keep our eyes peeled for these robots coming for us. But they can't create a robot that can listen to the Zoo Crew. That's basically the one thing that they won't be able to replace. So make sure to keep listening to the Zoo Crew. Keep listening to KXLU Los Angeles 88.9 FM. I mean, they could. They could make a robot that could listen to the Zoo Crew. So, something for all of you to think about. Some of you, honestly, you're sitting there, you're listening to the show. Maybe you've only got it, you know, half volume. Maybe, you know, you're not listening to it loud enough. You know, maybe you're kind of not really paying attention to all, you're just waiting for the songs to start. And you're like, Rattler, shut up. You know, the robot would be listening and would be hanging on my every word. Okay, you got to start. You know, an AI listening to the show would be thrilled. An AI listening to the show, and yes, this is the segue into the next song. It would be love at first sight. Because the AI would be able to see me through the radio. I mean, it probably already can.
But you're slacking off. You're doing a bad job. You're asking for the AI Zoo Crew listener to replace you at this point. And you need to listen closely. And you need to fall in love with the Zoo Crew at first sight. That's right. It's Liebe auf den ersten Blick by our friends in DAF. Du machst mich verrückt, people.

Good morning, folks. We are awash in a sea of incomprehensible electronic noise. Suddenly, piercing the fog, piercing the veil, it is I, your good buddy, the Rattler, here in the booth on the ones and twos, for better or worse, rocking you with the tunes that you crave, the penetrating insights that stimulate your ganglia here on the Zoo Crew on KXLU Los Angeles 88.9 FM. 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Wherever you might be, I hope you're having a great day. If you're here in the City of the Angels here in California, or I guess they're having some other ones, and I'm not 100% clear on how these things get scheduled, but there is an election today. Many of you possess the judgment, the moral fortitude, moral fiber envisioned by our founding fathers, to go out and vote. Some of you are even property owners. Get out there and vote. I mean, you're all allowed to. You're all allowed to. It's fine. Here on the Zoo Crew on KXLU, Los Angeles, 88.9 FM, we're having a good time. We're having some fun. We're listening to some strange electronic music from yesteryear. And that last one you just heard, State of the Nation by Fad Gadget, dedicated to the absolute state of this nation. Before that, Cabaret Voltaire, Spies in the Wires, Front 242 doing Headhunter, Maid of Orleans with Orchestral Maneuvers in the Dark. The very tastefully named Trisomy 21. You know, imagine being a huge fan of early Belgian electronic music, going around saying, yes, I love Trisomy 21. Just in great taste, guys, in great taste. The name of that song, The Last Song. Was it the last song? No, and it wasn't the first song either. The first song we heard in that set of music, Lieber auf den ersten Blick, by our friends in Deutsche Amerikanische Freundschaft, DAF. That's love at first sight, and I hope that's what you're feeling listening out there to the radio here on KXLU Los Angeles 88.9 FM. Love at first listen. Love at first, whatever. I hope you're feeling it on the airwaves. I hope we're rocking. I hope we're rolling. I hope we're moving. I hope we're grooving. I hope we're having a good time out there. We've got a lot of fun stuff coming up for you in the program. When we come back, we're going to have our special guest on the airwaves today, Cairo Smith. He's the editor-in-chief of the Futurist Letters. He's a screenwriter. He's the author of the new novel, A Cancellation, which is out now. And he's going to be telling us all about a big party that his Substack magazine, Futurist Letters, is throwing this Saturday downtown. Of course, your buddy the Rattler is going to be going to be on the wheels of steel, going to be playing some of my selections at the party to get you moving and grooving out on the dance floor in real life. If you're moving and grooving now, see what you think. See what you think. All right, people, we're going to keep it moving and grooving. On that note, we're going to keep it rocking, keep it rolling, keep on having a good time. We're going to hand it over to Neon. We got a little song coming up called Communication Without Sound. So listen to it and see what you think. And then communicate what you think to me without sound. That's the name of the song. Unfortunately, as a radio personality, I'm limited. I'm limited in many ways, frankly. But I'm limited in only being able to communicate with sound. What if we could communicate without sound? Do you know if I wanted to do that, what would I do? I wouldn't start a band. Again, a lot of sound, very sound oriented. But, I wouldn't write a song about it. Again, it's sound. But, we're going to try to resolve all the contradictions here on the Zoo Crew. That's what we're doing here, people. We're resolving all the contradictions here on KXLU Los Angeles 88.9 FM. Take it away. Communication Without Sound by our friends in Neon.

0: Good morning, folks. You're listening to the Zoo Crew here on your favorite station, KXLU Los Angeles, 88.9 FM. You're waking up with me, your good buddy, the Rattler, on the ones and twos with the tunes that you crave. That last one you just heard, Independence Day, by our friends in the ComSat Angels. Before that, Chameleons with Less Than Human. Echo and the Bunnymen, Show of Strength. New Dark Age by our friends in the sound. Clan of Xymox doing Seventh Time. And started off that set of music, Neon. The folks in that group, Neon, would go on to form a little band called Tears for Fears. But in those days, they were called Neon. The name of that song, Communication Without Sound. But now it is our pleasure to communicate with sound with our friend Cairo Smith, the prolific author, editor, screenwriter. Cairo Smith is joining us on the program now. Cairo, good morning.
1: Good morning, Rattler. Hope you are doing well, that you are feeling the spirit more of an Independence Day than a Dark Age. It is a pleasure to be on the show.
0: It's a pleasure to have you back.
1: Good morning.
0: We're doing good. We're doing good. Listen, I'm very excited. So this Saturday, let's get it. We'll get it right off the bat here. Saturday night, it's the first Futurist Serata. What is a Futurist Serata?
1: That is right. We have got a Futurist Serata. It is a party. It is a salon. We are mostly going to be moving and grooving to some post-punk. And we've also got some performances of excerpts from works from the Futurist Letters Literary Journal. I say performances because it's not just readings. We don't just have the writers reading. I love writers, but they don't always know how to perform. So we are getting their work on its feet with actual actors just for a little bit, not too long, and then getting back to the party.
0: So you've got some ringers coming in to read these pieces because the authors, when they read them themselves, sometimes it's, you know, these people who become authors are not all as charismatic and handsome as Cairo Smith. Some of them are off-putting weirdos.
1: You know, off-putting weirdos can still do a great performance. It's more a question of, you know, can you play to the room or are you going to play to your feet? So we do have a couple of our writers who, by special request, they said they didn't like the idea of another man, you know, doing their work. So they're doing it themselves. But for the most part, yes, we've got very talented actors coming out and putting it out there for the audience.
0: Okay, and so what is... So the Futurist Letters, this is your online literary magazine. It's on Substack. People should subscribe to it at where is it? futuristletters.com.
1: Yes.
0: The Futurist Letters, it's just futuristletters.com.
1: That's right.
0: That's where they should go. And then what kind of stuff, you know, are you running in here? It's short fiction, it's essays, you know, on what kind of stuff? What makes it futurist?
1: That's right. Futurist is basically, for me, it was the idea of making something new and building a positive vision for the future that is not just dooming or not just deconstructivist. It's, you know, building actively towards something, whether that's generational, whether that's artistic, and also at the same time, somewhat paradoxically, hearkening back to that spirit of the 20th century that we may have lost a little bit. And a serata is basically just a party with some readings, and the futurists have been doing these for a while, but to my knowledge, never in L.A., so this will be the first...
0: The first futurist serata in Cerata. Los Angeles. It's an Italian evening. It's a little evening in Italian, and we are very excited. We're going to have a little... You know, I was very flattered that you reached out and asked me to put some music together for this party, so I hope that people out there will come for the readings and also come to get moving and grooving in the spirit of reclaiming, you know, the optimism of high modernism going forward.
1: I want to say, on the Serata subject, yes, we have a very lovely post-punk DJ set from KXLU's The Rattler. So if you are listening to this show, I already know you're going to love the music that he has whipped up. Please come out.
0: You don't hear the rest of the calls that I get. Not everybody who listens to this show seems to enjoy the music all that much, but you had I credit this to you because you, without knowing that this is probably the number one complaint that I receive about the show, specifically asked me no B-52s and no Tom Tom Club. So all of the B-52s haters out there who love this show except for that, this is going
1: to
0: be a great DJ set for you.
1: Yeah. Yeah. You will be safe. So if you go to futuristletters.com, I'm going to pin the invite so everyone can see it at the top of the page. And this is June 6th at 8 p.m. at the Art Share Theater in downtown L.A. in the Arts District.
0: Okay. June 6th, 8 p.m.
1: Go to futuristletters.com.
0: And this is like, is this an after party? Because that day is also this literary festival at SciArc.
1: That is right. So if you want to make a day of it, you can come out, meet me, meet New Ritual Press at Lit, which is an indie lit gathering put on by the Los Angeles Review of Books. We will be tabling, we will be hanging out, and then we will be heading on over after that for the party.
0: Well, it's going to be a great day, so get down there, go check out the New Ritual Press table. And so, Cairo, you really are incredibly prolific, because just like in the last month, or whatever, I don't know how long these things have been in the works, but you have a novel that just came out yesterday or the day before, A Cancellation. You are doing an adapted screenplay, or you're translating a screenplay of a new movie that's coming to Netflix. You did the video trailer for Red State Mars, the new sci-fi novel that just came out. I mean, you're really, you know, you're doing all kinds of stuff. I mean, how do you make time to do all this stuff?
1: I do. I mean, I'm very disciplined. You might say I end up being something of a workaholic, and I'm also lucky enough to do this pretty much as my job. So, you know, stuff like the trailer, it's a lot easier when you don't have a 9-to-5 that you're dealing with. And I think the last sort of banal secret is I've just been doing this a long time, and you know, you sit down and the pages come out.
0: Well, that's one fantastic stuff. So your novel that just came out, it's out on New Ritual Press, so you're going to be at the New Ritual Press table at Lit. It's called A Cancellation. And
1: that's,
0: you know,
1: right.
0: People listen to the show, they remember Scene Bucks. You've had like three books come out between Scene Bucks and this book, but what is A Cancellation about?
1: A Cancellation is a very bleak character study. I hesitate to even call it a comedy or a satire, although there is some sort of grim humor in there about a popular YouTuber who basically she makes a very series of bad decisions over a summer living in the San Fernando Valley and blows up her entire brand. So it's not a rise and fall, but it's sort of a...
0: It's just a cancellation.
1: Fall. Yes, it's a fall, and then her assistants rise, kind of an All About Eve type story, if you will.
0: Oh, fantastic. Very interesting. And what made you, you know, did you know someone who lived through this? Did, you know, what's your, you know, is this like a meditation on cancel culture, or we're past that? This is just the portrait of the cancellation, or what's, you know, what's your point of view that you're coming at this from?
1: You know, that's the funny thing is that when I initially talked about the title with Matt Pegas of New Ritual, he goes, oh, you know, I don't want to seem like we're railing against cancel culture at this point. And I said, you know, if you read the book, she's not innocent. You know, it's it's not trying to be an exoneration. I luckily don't know anyone who's been in this position, but I have seen a lot of stuff like this online. I am not a YouTube watcher. I avoid short form video, but my other
0: that's a big part of your ability to turn out so much quality prose, I think.
1: Yes, I think so. Maybe.
0: Well, can you say what is it that she gets canceled for? Because I haven't had a chance to read this one yet. Spoiler alert. And so if it's too bad, don't... I mean, if it's really shocking, don't say, and that'll make people want to read it. But I've noticed sometimes you see, like with Hacks. Did you see the TV show Hacks? The premise of that show is that, you know, Hannah Einbinder, her character gets canceled in the first episode, but what she gets canceled for is not something that you can actually get canceled for. It was like a very fake kind of cancellation. So what is your person getting canceled for?
1: That is a thing they do in movies and shows. I noticed a similar thing with The Drama. I don't know if you saw The Drama, but like, it felt like it was supposed to be kind of about something worse than what they actually did. I will say of my character, Amanda, it's definitely actually cancelable to the point where maybe it shouldn't go on KXLU.
0: Okay, it's bad. It's pretty bad. Okay.
1: Yes. So read it and see.
0: If you want to read about the bad girls of YouTube, Cairo Smith has got you.
1: I said it better.
0: Has got the book for you. A cancellation. Okay, and so, you know, would you say is this like a companion? Because you publish stuff on New Ritual Press and you publish stuff under your own imprint. So this and Scenebox are the ones that were out on New Ritual. I mean, is this kind of a companion to Scenebox in a way? I mean, is it sort of, you know, what about a person who's on the internet, you know, or what, you know, why are these two on New Ritual and not your other books, et cetera?
1: That's a great question. I do think they are sort of tonal cousins, maybe, not siblings. When I come to New Ritual with a book, I'm basically asking, you know, does this have a certain edge to it? Is it a quick read? Does it speak to the present moment? Is it going to hit for the type of, you know, culture-aware reader that New Ritual cultivates? And if it's something a little more ponderous or a little more sensitive or a little more, you know, just my own dense world building, I'm not going to bring it to Matt and make him read it because that's sort of its own beast. But this one I did feel like could fit in their canon.
0: It's buzzy. And they love those New Ritual boys. They love the... And this is not my term. They love the e-girls. I think they do like the e-girls over there.
1: They do. And, you know, if you want to get your share of e-girls, listener, come to the Serrata because they cannot stay away from these theme parties. Scenebox covers this, but if you want to see it with your own eyes,
0: if you would like to enter, if you would like to live in the world of Scenebox, you know, for just a moment, without, you know, without the attack on the data center, hopefully, you know, in a more peaceful way. Hopefully, the bikers won't be there. But I think that's a fair characterization.
1: I think so. So yes, go to futuristletters.com, and it's literally right on the top there. Just tap it; you'll get all the info. And please show up. It's free.
0: Futuristletters.com. It's at the ArtShare Theater in downtown L.A. Saturday night at 8 o'clock. So we want to see everybody down there. It's free. So we're not doing a ticket giveaway. I mean, every ticket is a giveaway. So just go. And it'll be a fun time. Go on the Partyful.com app and sign up for it. It'll be a lot of fun. Cairo, so why don't you stick around? We'll come back later on. We'll play some more music right now. We'll give the people a taste of the kind of stuff they can be rocking out to on Saturday night. It's time to begin our hardcore double shot countdown, Cairo. Would you like to be our inaugural double shot demander of the morning?
1: Oh, yes. Rattler, I have one thing to say to you, and that is give me my hardcore double shot.
0: Okay, thank you. Author of A Cancellation, Editor-in-Chief. Are you the Editor-in-Chief? Is that what you say, of the Futurist Letters?
1: I am the Editor-in-Chief.
0: The Editor-in-Chief of the Futurist Letters, Cairo Smith, the author of A Cancellation and many other fine novels. Thank you for demanding your hardcore double shot. Stay on the line. Let's see who's out there. Hello, caller. Good morning.
2: Good morning, Rattler. It's me, the Joker.
0: Good morning, Joker. How are you?
2: Good, thanks for asking. Give me my hardcore double shot.
0: Thank you, Joker. Hello, caller. Good morning.
3: This is Jerry Lewis. How you doing, kiddo?
0: Jerry Lewis, I'm doing great. How are you doing? The clown who cried, Jerry Lewis, on the line. How are you, Jerry?
3: Oh, I'm great. Hey, did I ever tell you about the time I saw Wilt Chamberlain at the Whiskey a Go-Go?
0: I don't know if I want to hear the rest of this story, Jerry Lewis. I don't know if you're about to say something you can say on the radio. Wilt Chamberlain at the Whiskey a Go-Go.
3: It's funny. It was 1966. It was Otis Redding. There's a short urinal and a high one.
0: Okay, we're going to the next one. Hello, caller. Good morning.
4: I'm graduating next Tuesday. Give me one more double shot.
0: One more double shot before graduating high school, graduating college?
4: High school.
0: High school. Fantastic. Where are you in school?
4: Venice High School.
0: The Gondoliers, the home of the Gondoliers. Are you on the surf team? I'm wearing my Venice surf team hat right now.
4: Unfortunately, no.
0: Okay, well, you can learn to surf in college. We're very happy to hear from you. Congratulations.
4: I didn't turn out to be an axe murderer. You said I'd be an axe murderer like 10 years ago.
0: You are an axe murdering child? You are an axe murdering child?
4: I guess so.
0: Oh, my goodness. Amazing. An amazing Zoo Crew callback from yesteryear. Congratulations, lad, and best of luck on all your future endeavors. Hello, caller. Good morning.
5: Good morning. As it is election day in Los Angeles,
0: Hello? We lost him. Hello, caller. Good morning.
6: Hey, man, can you do me a favor, man?
0: Hey, man. Yeah, I can do you a little favor, man.
6: I really dig Stoner Rock, man. Oh, this is Scuzzer. Did I say that, man?
0: Scuzzer, we can tell. We know that it's Scuzzer, Scuzzer. We can tell.
6: Yeah, man. Can you play Superbird, man, by Fu Manchu? That'd be far out, man.
0: Well, no promises. No promises, Scuzzer. Hello, caller. Good morning. Okay, T.O. Hank, on that note, we're going to go to the tunes. Cairo Smith on the line with us. Cairo, he wants to hear Ultravox Vienna. We're going to play Vienna at the Futurist Serrata on Saturday night, but that's a little bit too much of a hit for the Zoo Crew, so we're going to listen to Hiroshima Mon Amour, the alternate version right now on the Zoo Crew on KXLU Los Angeles 88.9 FM. Stick around, stay tuned for more Cairo Smith, more rockin' tunes, and your hardcore double shot coming up

0: Good morning, folks. Now that you're here, you're listening to the Zoo Crew on KXLU Los Angeles 88.9 FM. That was Altered Images doing. Now that you're here, the divine Miss Claire Grogan on that one, wonderful, one of Scotland's great beauties of the 1980s, Claire Grogan and Altered Images. Before that, Heaven 17 with Penthouse and Pavement started off that short set of music there. Hiroshima Mon Amour, the alternate version of Hiroshima Mon Amour by Ultravox. And that one was for our guest on the program today, Cairo Smith. You know him as the author of Scene Bucks. You know him as the editor-in-chief of the Futurist Letters and the host of the Futurist Letters podcast. What is it, a podcast, a web, a vlog? What would you say it is, Cairo?
1: Yeah, I guess it's a podcast. It's a web show.
0: It's a, well, and he's the host, and of course, he's the author of the new novel, A Cancellation, which is out now. Cairo Smith, thank you for joining the program. Will AI ever have a soul?
1: Does AI ever have a soul? You know, I'm not the right person to ask about installment. I'm really not. I'm going to be pretty boring. I think this is a question that a lot of sci-fi authors were very eager to ask before AI was real. You go back to the 20th century and even the 2010s, 2000s, and people were constantly asking about the humanity of AI.
0: Hashtag, what is the maze? From my favorite TV show, Westworld. Absolutely. Hashtag, what is the maze?
1: Exactly.
0: But, okay.
1: Exactly.
0: So you're AI soul agnostic. Do you think people have souls?
1: I don't really know what a soul would be in the metaphysical sense. If you can show me a soul, you know, I think if you've got some sort of a soul scanner and you can give it to me, I'd be happy to take a look.
0: Oh my goodness, Cairo, if you had only the faith of a mustard seed, you would know. But maybe we could get like a kind of digital mustard seed. And this is actually my pitch. I have a pitch deck for this, and I am, you know, accepting, you know, a first round of funding on my digital mustard seed. And what we will do is take that mustard seed and give your proprietary LLM, you know, at least a convincing simulacrum of the faith of a mustard seed. But that's another question, Cairo. Okay, so you're human soul and AI soul agnostic. Got it. So what other kind of futuristic topics are you grappling with in the Futurist Letters? I mean, you know, people here, you're developing a positive vision of the future, positive vision of the 21st century in the image of the 20th century. But what kind of stuff really, you know, when we get down where the rubber meets the road, what kind of stuff is futuristic in the Futurist Press?
1: Okay, if you want to get down to the brass tacks, it's this. It's a lot of people figuring out how to build social, intellectual, artistic community in a time when the internet is permeating everything, in a time when people are not just going out and being bold as much as they were in real life, sort of saying, okay, we're not going to be anti-internet, but how can we start here, start on the web, and then go out of the web, turn it into something real? You know, I've met all these people online. Can we go get drinks? Can we host a salon? Can we host a serata? And you know what? We can, and we are, this Saturday, and everyone needs to come. So that's really what I'm here to do, Rattler. I'm here to invite your beautiful listeners to a party.
0: Well, my weekend. Listeners, my listeners anyway, to a party Saturday night, Saturday night, downtown LA at the Archer Theater at 8 o'clock. It is the first Futurist Serata here in the City of the Angels, hosted by Cairo Smith and Futurist Letters. And we can have these kind of scintillating conversations all the time. Can you say what are the pieces that are going to be read? Can you say anything about that, or are we preserving the surprise?
1: No, I absolutely can. I can say that there are going to be some scenes from screenplays, since this is, of course, Tinseltown. There's one of mine that actually won a major award, and it's never been presented, so we're going to be doing that with some actors.
0: No big deal. No big deal, he says. No big deal. Won a major award. No big deal. But you can see this award-winning screenplay.
1: Just wait. We've got a couple scenes from a brand new script from Ed Neumeier, the writer and creator of RoboCop and the writer of Starship Troopers.
0: Get out. RoboCop and Starship Troopers, Paul Verhoeven's right-hand man, Ed Neumeier.
1: That's correct.
0: This is a big deal.
1: Raunchy political thriller set in D.C. that he is developing with Paul. Paul Verhoeven's hands have touched the script, and this is the very first time anyone outside of Ed's living room is going to get to hear this material. So please come out. Ed might be there himself. You could say hi, you know.
0: This is going to be huge. People, when they hear about events on this show, you know, they don't know. Is this going to be a serious, cool thing? You know, is this going to be some... This is a serious, cool thing. They got the guy who wrote RoboCop and Starship Troopers. He's going to read his new script that he's developing with Paul Verhoeven. This is a huge deal.
1: That's right. We've got him, and we've got a small stable of e-girls and, men of the East Side.
0: E-girls and e-boys will be there.
1: Yeah, e-girls and e-boys, e-men and e-women, you know, come out and join. Wear white or black. That's the dress code. Not black and white, but white or black. The choice is yours.
0: Okay, we don't want to see any zebra stripes. We want to see, again, like Westworld, you're going into the hat choosing room, and if you're wearing white or if you're wearing black at the party, does it have any kind of valence or significance? I mean, are there going to be kind of the bad guys and the good guys there? You know, if you're wearing the black, are you like, yes... You know, yes, Peter Thiel, like, I'm ready to fly that drone. I'm ready to fly the drone now. And if you're wearing the white, are you like, no, we're going to blow up the data centers? You know, who's, or vice versa, or vice versa. I guess that's a debate. Or is it just what you think you look better in?
1: I love this question. I deliberately don't want to impose any external signifiers on the black or white. I think that we should let people follow their hearts. If they want to coordinate privately, that's fine. And I think we should just sort of see what emerges. I have a sneaking suspicion.
0: Okay, this is good.
1: There will be very few people in white. I think there will be a few women in white dresses. I doubt I will even see one man in white, because putting on white pants is just a lot of commitment for me.
0: Now you're baiting me. Now you're baiting me. Now I might have to. Now, I was going to wear black to signal my allegiance to our future drone overlords, but now I guess I have to wear white. I have to wear white now when you're saying it like that. I mean, what choice do I have? But that's good, because it is a coordination problem, and I think that kind of question of sort of a post-libertarian economic theory is exactly the sort of thing that maybe you could discuss in the Futurist Letters, or is that a little dry? Are we talking about the coordination problem in the Big 2-6?
1: I think, you know, if we can find a hook, if we can make it about partying, which I think we're doing
0: which I think
1: right
0: it,
1: here,
0: it
1: then,
0: lends
1: then
0: itself. The coordination problem lends itself.
1: I agree.
0: Okay.
1: I agree.
0: Well, Cairo, thank
1: you. Come and see for yourself. You will not believe it.
0: Thank you for joining us on the show today. Once again, if they want to find all the information about the party, the first Futurist Serata, go to futuristletters.com, and it will be the first post on there, and you'll be able to see some of the other writings that appear in this online magazine, and you'll be able to check that out. And if they want to follow you, they can follow you on Substack and on Twitter. Where do they go?
1: Correct. Everything is on the Futurist Letters homepage. You'll see links to my website, to my Twitter. You can just scroll down and see the other articles, read some articles, follow our other writers. It's really a one-stop shop.
0: Okay, fantastic. Well, we're not going to let this Saturday night turn into the tragedy of the commons. It will be an uncommonly untragic evening. It'll be a great time. I'm looking forward to it. I'm looking forward to it. All right, Cairo, thank you for joining us on the show. Everybody, make sure to get your copy of A Cancellation, which is out now. Get down to the Lit Lit Festival on the 6th. beforehand at SciArc, and then at the new, what is it, the new Share Art Theater? What is it called?
1: Oh, the Art Share Theater is where we are going to be having the party. That's correct.
0: All right, Saturday night at 8 o'clock. All right, thank you, Cairo. Would you like to say give me my double shot one more time?
1: All right, yes. Rattler, give me my hardcore double shot.
0: Fantastic, Cairo. We'll see you on Saturday night. Hello, caller. Good morning.
2: Cookie Monster wants double shot.
0: Cookie Monster wants a double shot. Fantastic. That's the intellectual tone of this program. Hello, caller. Good morning.
3: Good morning. This is Casey Kasem.
0: Casey Kasem, it's an honor, sir. It's an honor to have you on the program. Mr. Kasem, Scooby-Doo, for those of you who don't know, Mr. Scooby-Doo on the airwaves of KXLU right now. What can we do for you, sir?
3: Hi, Ookie Ook, Papa Ooh Mow Mow. I would like my a double shot.
0: Thank you, sir. It's an honor. Hello, caller. Good morning.
4: This is Bobby De Niro. Did you know that when I grew up in Little Italy, my nickname was Bobby Milk?
0: I did not know that your nickname was Bobby Milk, Mr. De Niro. I did not know that.
4: They made fun of me because I was skinny and had pale skin. Those days still haunt me.
0: Mr. De Niro, I'm so sorry to hear that about your childhood. I don't know what this guy has against Robert De Niro, by the way, but I mean, that's just his impression. Okay, hello, caller. Good morning.
5: Good morning. We'll try this again. As it is Election Day in Los Angeles today, I'd just like to remind the audience that no matter who you vote for, the government always wins. Give me my double shot!
0: Okay. Hello, caller. Good morning.
6: Elmo!
0: Wow, Elmo. It's another star-studded episode. Good morning, Elmo. What can we do for you?
6: A little bit sore about last week when you called me a Muppet, but, you know, I was going to wear white.
0: Elmo, are you not a Muppet?
6: I'm a Jim Henson, hand thing.
0: Okay. All right, Elmo. Okay, well, Elmo will be wearing white on Saturday night. Would you like to say give me my double shot, Elmo?
6: Well, now I'm going to wear black. Can I have a double shot?
0: Hello, caller. Good morning.
7: Morning, Uncle Rattler. Trevor will be here.
0: Tropical D, it's been a while. Hello. Hello. Good morning.
7: Good morning.
0: Okay, we're in a tropical depression. We love to hear it. All right, buddy. Let's hear your double shot. Let's do it.
8: Give me my double shot.
0: Fantastic. Fantastic. Hello, caller. Good morning.
9: The Cattler and the Brew Crew want their double shot.
0: The Cattler and the Brew Crew. Okay. Hello, caller. Good morning.
10: Hey, Rattler, it's Jesse the Body Ventura.
0: Hello, Mr. Governor Ventura. How are you doing? Are you calling from Baja, California right now?
10: I'm in the Baja now. That's why I won't be voting in the election. But another reason I wouldn't vote is because it's a two-party system. I wouldn't vote for either of them. So think about that before you go to your polling booth.
0: That's very interesting, Mr. Governor Ventura. Thank you.
10: On that note, give me a double shot, Rattler.
0: Hello, caller. Good morning.
11: Yes, hi, good morning. This is Spencer Pratt. Please go out and vote for me today if you want LA to be way better and more.
0: Okay. The views expressed by the double shot callers are not the views of this program necessarily. You know, let's keep it, you know, we can get a Nethia caller now or something. You know, keep it fair and balanced here on the program. Hello, caller. Good morning.
12: It's George Gascon here. I'll keep it fair and balanced.
0: Thank you. Thank you, former District Attorney Gascon. Thank you.
12: Yeah, I know. A lot of people used to joke around that I sound like Kermit the Frog and Desi Arnaz, but that's neither here nor there. Just a friendly reminder, go out and vote today. Don't forget. Give me my double shot.
0: Don't forget. If you're in line, stay in line. Hello, caller. Good morning.
13: This is Smokey Stovers. How you doing, Rattler?
0: Smokey, I'm doing well. How are you?
13: great. Rock Gut Month in May was a huge success. I raised $1,000 for rummies who can't afford Rock Gut. That's my charity.
0: Smokey, fantastic.
13: $1,000.
0: Fantastic stuff, Smokey. Hello, caller. Good morning.
14: Hello, good morning. This is the Governator, and today I elect a Governor now.
0: Feeling dank here, Governator. Feeling dank. Hello, caller. Good morning.
15: Hey, good morning, Rattler. This is Katie Porter.
0: Okay. Keep those potatoes away from me, ma'am. Keep those potatoes away from me, please. Hello, caller. Good morning.
16: Hello, caller.
0: Hello, caller.
16: Oh, fantastic. I love my double shot.
0: Fantastic indeed. Oh, my goodness. We're entering a hall of mirrors here on the Zoo Crew. It is none other than the Rattler himself. Rattler, hello. How are you?
16: You know, I'm a little sore about that ballot harvester coming.
0: Okay.
16: In my ballot.
0: Okay. Hello, caller. Good morning.
17: Hey, it's Rodney on the Rock. I was inspired to call in by Casey Kasem.
0: Rodney on the Rock, another celebrity DJ calling in. Hello, caller. Good morning.
17: Oh, just wanted to let the critics know that it's a great day today to go out and cast your vote. I'll be at Cantor's Deli if you want to come over after I vote and have a bagel with me.
0: You vote at Cantor's Deli? Is there really a polling? Is there really a polling place in Cantor's?
17: Oh, it's right up the street at the post office.
0: Oh, okay.
17: Then I usually come here afterwards.
0: Oh, fantastic. Fantastic stuff. Okay. Hello, caller. Good morning. Hello. Hello, caller. Good morning.
18: Yeah. Mom, what did you want me to say? Oh, yeah, the B-52 sucks.
0: The B-52 haters are... you know, an inevitable constituency of the Zoo Crew polity. Hello, caller. Good morning.
19: It's Gilbert Gottfried. Why do I look like someone squirted lemon juice in my eye? Now give me my double shot.
0: Just what we needed to hear. All right, we're gonna take one more. Don't disappoint me. Don't let me down here. We're gonna get one good one here. Hello, caller. Good morning.
20: Dear Lori never disappoints.
0: Oh, Peter Lorre. I don't know. I don't know, Peter Lorre. You're creeping me out already, Peter.
20: I love you, Rattler.
0: I don't know if that makes it better, Peter. I don't know if that makes it better.
20: I never want to hurt you. Give me a double shot.
0: On that terrifying note, it is time to play the hardcore double shot, the hardcore block of rock that drives America insane, as if we need it to be any more insane. Here it comes. If you want to hear it, there's only one way to listen to it, and that is to roll your windows all the way down, to turn your stereo all the way up, to place your hands on the steering wheel at 10 o'clock and 2 o'clock and prepare to swerve violently and dangerously from side to side, turning our freeways into metal mosh pits of chaos and destruction. You demanded it. You got it. This is your hardcore double shot.

Well, folks, we've come to the end of the Zoo Crew. That was your hardcore double shot. You demanded it. You got it right here on your favorite station, KXLU, Los Angeles, 88.9 FM. That last song, Bored to Death by Government Issue. Before that, New Generation by Zero Boys, Media Blitz by The Germs, The Replacements with Customer, Bad Brains doing Rock for Light, Cro-Mags with Hard Times, and started off that hardcore double shot with DRI doing Standing in Line. If you're in line, stay in line, get out and vote. Most of you, some of you probably should go out and vote. Some of you, I don't know, but we can't stop you. We can't do anything to stop you. So get out there and do it, people. Thank you for tuning into the show. We want to see you on Saturday night downtown for the first Futurist Serato with our guest on the program today, Cairo Smith. 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Most importantly of all, stay tuned to this fine station, KXLU Los Angeles 88.9 FM, because the talented, the handsome and talented, do you say Basil or Basil? Basil, like Switzerland. He's saying it the Swiss way. He's coming on next. He's got a great show for you. So stick around and stay tuned for that. We're going to tune out with a little bit of Mr. Jimmy Buffett. Treat her like a lady. Always good advice. Until next time, I'm the Rattler. This is the Zoo Crew. Adios.

Good morning, Los Angeles. You are tuned in to KXLU 88.9 FM Los Angeles. I hope you guys are all having a great Tuesday. Happy Election Day. I hope that you guys do your civic duty and vote. It's super important to do that because that's how your voice is heard. I voted Sunday, I think, and it was awesome. It was my first time voting in like an election. I voted for like the propositions or whatever a couple months ago, but I felt like a real big boy, and it was awesome. And yeah, so you guys go out, do that. Yeah, happy Tuesday. I am a little tired today. I went to bed at 4 in the morning, had to wake up at 7:30. Yeah, I had a hard time going to sleep because I saw a rat in my pantry, and it kind of spooked me, and I had a bit of an adrenaline rush, and I couldn't fall asleep, so I had to pop a Benadryl to knock myself out. So don't mind me if I'm a little woozy, if you will. The next song I'm going to play is a very important song to me. It's by Jejun. It's called Early Stars. And I hope that you enjoy it as much as I do. So let's get right into it.

I am just realizing that that song has a curse word, so I'm not going to play it. For some reason, it doesn't say on the CD that it isn't clean, but I know myself that it isn't clean. So bear with me a second. Let me figure out another song to play on the album that is clean. I think I'm going to play Ramadan. I think that's a clean song. And that is track 3. So bear with me for 5 seconds as I try and figure this out. I hope you guys are having a great time listening to my music. I think I have it fixed now.

That was First Day Back by Braid. I love that song a lot. I feel like, as someone that loves emo, I should like Braid more. I feel like I only really like that song, unfortunately. I find a lot of Braid's other music a little grating, or repetitive. But maybe that's just their sound that I'm just not used to. But that's a great song, and it's how my favorite band got their name, First Day Back, which is awesome. The song before that was Palisade by Mineral. Also love Mineral. And I'm kind of from the Palisades. So shout out anyone that's listening from the Palisades.

What's up? Before that, I played Ramadan by E. And before that was a little bit of Retrace by E. Before I remembered that the song has a curse word, and I can't play curse words on the radio. But yeah, I'm doing CD shows right now, and usually when there's a curse word on a song, it'll be crossed out, and I'll say, "Don't play it." But for some reason, it wasn't crossed out, so I gotta let someone know about that. But yeah, both great songs. E is awesome. E is Korea girl, or like I think Re, or maybe just like one of the guys from Korea Girl. Yeah. Before that, Early Stars by Jejun, and even before that, Ghosts of Your Guitar Solo by MJ Lunderman. All great, awesome songs. The next song is from, I would say, like top five albums for me, from the Santa Cruz band called Race Course. I recently bought one of their CDs and it came in the mail yesterday, and I'm so glad it did because I get to play it for all of you guys. The album is called July December, and the song I'm going to be playing is also called July December. I hope you guys enjoy it. Thank you for bearing with me with all my technical difficulties. I hope you guys enjoy this song.

That was July, December by Racecourse. I'm so glad that I have that CD now, and I can play it whenever I want. You guys will be hearing a lot of Racecourse if you tune in. The next song I'm going to play, well, first I want to give a shout out to my mom and dad and little brother Zaid for tuning in. And I wasn't going to play this song, but I found this CD in the shelves, and I'm going to play it. And I hope you guys like this song. Enjoy.

0: You just heard Jersey Shore by The Promise Ring. I love The Promise Ring. I don't know. I feel like that album, or the album that Jersey Shore is on, it's called Very Emergency, isn't really like The Promise Ring. It doesn't feel like truly emo, but it's okay. Still a great song, still a great album. Just very like pop rocky, which I can enjoy. But I like a lot of The Promise Ring's other stuff. Before that, Beachside Property by Modest Mouse. Love that song. Great album and great artists. Before that, Ride On / Write On by Phosphorescent. Shout out, Dad, for introducing me. The next song I'm going to play is... What am I going to play? I'm going to play Fleur de Lis by Juliana Hatfield. Off of my... I think it's like... It's like one of my... Well, at least one of the songs on the album that this song is on is like my most streamed song, or one of my most streamed songs. But this compilation of Juliana Hatfield does not have that song. So I'm going to play the next best thing, which is another song off of that album called Fleur de Lis, and I hope you enjoy.
1: Hey, can I get some bass?

That was Heart of Darkness by Sparkle Horse. I love Sparkle Horse. Yesterday, ironically, I actually didn't plan to play the CD today, but I was listening to This is Sparkle Horse, and it was great. It was awesome. Before that, Fleur de Lis by Juliana Hatfield. Those lyrics on that song are pretty hilarious, when you translate them. She's talking about orange juice that she's had and chocolate croissants. Very interesting. Before that, what did I play before that? Jersey Shore by The Promise Ring, but I already told you that. The next song I'm going to play, I think it's going to be my last song. It's going to be Birthday by The Sugar Cubes. But yeah, I hope you guys are having a great Tuesday. Go out and vote. It's election day. Yeah, it's your civic duty. Enjoy.

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Ain't nothing but

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My name is Jackson, and this is my show, Frog's Office Hours. I'll be here until noon today. We've only listened to one song so far. That was Geppetto by Belly. And I hope you're having a nice start to your Tuesday. And we're just going to get into some music. So thanks for tuning in. Up next, we are going to go ahead with Twin Orbits by guitar.

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That last song was Vanessa from Queens by Stephen Malkmus. We listened to Taste by the Fourth Wanderers, You Got Time and I Got Money by Smurs, Wait Forever by Swirlies, Twin Orbits by Guitar, and the first song today was Geppetto by Belly. Thanks for listening. 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

0: under DJ Jackson or whoever else you're listening to. And that's about all I've got for you. Up next, we've got a song called Cut from the Cloth by The Evens. Thanks for tuning in.
1: July 2nd. What the hell was that?
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You're listening to KXLU, 88.9 FM Los Angeles. That last song was Cody's Only by Wednesday. Before that was 0% by Hello Mary, Nude is the News by Cat Power, and the first song in that last set was Cut from the Cloth by The Evens. We're going to switch it up a little bit and listen to a song I've been listening to nonstop recently, called If There's No Seat in the Sky. And there's something parenthetically in the name. I'm trying to remember what it is. By Sia Gray. Will you forgive me? That's what's in the parentheses. And then we'll get into more stuff after that. Thanks for tuning into Frog's Office Hours. Yeah.

brain is mush. Ask me why I'm here, but I come here every night. 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No, I need a place to write. And as the sea of darkness forms and casts us into night, you ask me what her name was called, but I found it hard to write. One time I was impaled for a loan, I'm thrown into a pile. I said, you know where I'm coming from, and she looked me in the eye. Lover boy, you drown too quick, you're fading out of sight. Is it the numb density? 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To when and where the stars were formed, glance upon this night. Light years to sit upon and paint us as we lie. And to think it's us she's wasted on, can't even look her in the eye. See, I found a new place to mourn. She asked me who died. What if there's a darker uniform? I need a place to hide. As simple as his faith had gone, the burning of the spire. And yet he still searched for warmth, but it was cold by the fire.

0: predator.
1: You're listening to KXLU 88.9 FM Los Angeles. Thanks for tuning in to Frog's Office Hours. I'll be here for another 52 minutes or so. That last song was On My Mind by Georgia Smith. We listened to Banana, Skit by MIA, If You Wanted by Ethereal featuring Faye Webster. Before that was Kids by Sleigh Bells, The Sayers by Klein's Age, Check One by King Krule, and the first song in that set was If There's No Seat in the Sky by Sia Gray. Thanks for listening. I hope you're enjoying the music and enjoying your Tuesday. Shout out to both my mom and my friend Alex listening in DC right now. And thanks for tuning in. Up next, we got Peel by You Bet. Here it is.

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This is Frog's Office Hours. I'll be finished here at noon, and then the Reverend Dan will be logging on with my lunch brigade until 2 p.m. We'll have Kalika Radio 2 to 4 p.m. and Final Girl MP3 4 to 6. Some live music later tonight after that with Wildwood. That last song was The Great American Picnic by Being Dead. We listened to

This is Frog's Office Hours. Just getting on here to talk to you all before I do maybe my last set. Might talk to you one or two more times. That last one was Heads Giving by Porches. We'll listen to Red Flowers by Autocamper, Shut Your Bleeding Gob You Git by Mick Trouble, and Funny Face by The Muffs. Up next, we've got Leech by Cryogeyser.

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Stay tuned to KXLU 88.9 FM Los Angeles all Tuesday. We got the Reverend Dan logging on in just the next 5 minutes or so here. Then we'll have Cal Liquor Radio 2 to 4, Final Girl MP3 4 to 6. We'll have The Essential 6 to 7, I believe. And then Wildwood after that. The last song we listened to was Off You by The Breeders. We listened to Always Forever by Colts, Hunted Bands by Tanuka Chan, and Leech by Cryo Geyser was the first song in that set. And I'm going to leave you off with one more song here. So thanks for tuning in today. My name is Jackson, and I'll see you all next Tuesday at 10 a.m. for Frog's Office Hours. This is Statuesque by Sleeper.

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3: Captain Kirk, this is Lieutenant Uhura. Mr. Spock is ready to patch in. Go ahead, Mr. Spock.
4: I'm on the surface of the destroyed barbarian planet now, Captain.
2: Destroyed? What do you see, Mr. Spock?
4: The surviving inhabitants are in a dreadful condition. It seems they can't control their limbs, and their minds are dull and useless. Fascinating. They seem to be in a state identical to that curious 20th century Earth disease called hard drug abuse. I suspect it has destroyed all meaningful life on this wretched planet.
2: A tragic find, Mr. Spock.
4: As a Vulcan, I find the need for hard drugs to be totally illogical.
2: But as a half-human, Spock, surely you can appreciate the suffering that hard drug abuse causes. We can only hope that other civilizations will not make the same mistake.

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Everywhere else, my name is Reverend Dan, and I welcome you to the Lunch Brigade.

good lunchtime to you. It is Tuesday, June 2nd. It's Election Day, and this is the Lunch Brigade Election Day Special. And to start things off, here is Sunny Gale and the Blenders doing Comes Election Day.

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My name is Reverend Dan. The program is The Lunch Brigade. Today is Tuesday, June 2nd, Election Day. So today is The Lunch Brigade Election Day special. And in that last set of tunes, we heard Sunny Gale and the Blenders doing I'm Gonna Vote. We also heard Mark Winter doing Vote For Me. We heard Bobby Hendrix doing Cast Your Vote. Started everything off with Madhouse doing Vote, and you heard it all right here on America's finest lunchtime rock and roll radio show, The Lunch Brigade, here on radio station KXLU. And yes, today is Tuesday, June 2nd. Do you know anybody having a birthday today? And if you do, would you like to celebrate them on this radio program? Well, if the answer is yes, here's what you got to do. You got to let me, Reverend Dan, know whose birthday it is. And you do that by going to either my Blue Sky, Reverend Dan, or my Instagram, Reverend Dan KXLU. Leave me a message at either of those letting me know whose birthday it is today. And at 1:45, I will read the list of names of people having a birthday, and then I will sing the birthday cake polka in their honor. And today, Tuesday, June 2nd, is Election Day. Get out and vote. Today is the day to do it, unless you did it earlier. You know, you could have mailed it in, or you could have dropped it off. Anyway, make sure you vote today. Okay, let us continue with the music on the Lunch Brigade Election Special. Up next, Dave Chester. Yes, Dave Chester doing the Vote song.

destination. I address my next remark. Get that vital information. Vote, but don't vote in the dark.

the City of the Angels. It's also June 2nd, Election Day. Yes, it's your day to get out and vote. 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

0: Los Angeles. My name is Reverend Dan. The program is The Lunch Brigade. And yes, this is The Lunch Brigade Election Day Special. And before I tell you what I played in that last set, let's take a look at the KXLU traffic map. And we are... If you are on the 101 freeway trying to get into downtown L.A., you have my sympathy. Are you on the 10 freeway trying to go west? You have my sympathy. And any place else? If you are in downtown L.A., you probably have my sympathy. And that's the KXLU traffic update for right now. In that last set of Election Day tunes, we heard Dottie Evans and the Blenders doing Register, Inform Yourself, and Vote. And before Dottie Evans, we heard Nuri, N-U-R-I, Nuri doing Let's Vote. We heard Sharon Jones and the Dap Kings doing their fine version of This Land Is Your Land. We started everything off with Dave Chester doing the Vote song. And you heard it all right here on America's Finest Lunchtime Rock and Roll Radio Show, The Lunch Brigade, here on KXLU. And remember, you've got several hours to vote still. You have got time to vote. You can vote if you wanna. And if you don't wanna, you still should vote. Get yourself out there. Look at that ballot. Figure it out and do something. Get there. Go to the ballot box. Make your voice be heard. Okay? Okay. And at 2 o'clock today, Cow Liquor Radio will take to the airwaves with Jillian giving you 2 hours of outstanding radio entertainment. Okay? It's all happening here on KXLU. And now let us return to the Election Day songs. Up next, Christy Cummins doing Vote Yes on Proposition Love.
1: My

This is Sean on ever get beat up by 12 tough guys in a dog alley? Take our word for it. Victims don't feel real good. Don't make yourself a victim to hard drugs. If you do, we'll break all your arms and all your

0: 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My name is Reverend Dan. The program is the Lunch Brigade, and today is Tuesday, June 2nd. It's Election Day, and this is the Lunch Brigade Election Special. In that last set of tunes, we heard Bob Marley and the Wailers doing Get Up, Stand Up. We heard Mason Prophet doing a song called Vote. We heard Christy Cummins doing Vote Yes on Proposition Love. And you heard it all right here on America's finest lunchtime rock and roll radio show, The Lunch Brigade, here on KXLU. And ladies and gentlemen, in 1 hour and 2.5 minutes, we are going to be celebrating people who are having a birthday today. Yes, today being June 2nd. We'll also celebrate people who just had a birthday or who are about to have a birthday. I'm not that concerned. But if you would like to add a name to the list of names of people having a birthday, all you gotta do is let me, Reverend Dan, know whose birthday we are celebrating, and you do that by going to either my Blue Sky account, Reverend Dan, or my Instagram account, Reverend Dan, KXLU. Leave me a message as to whose birthday it is today, and in 1 hour and 1.5 minutes, yes, at 1:45, I, Reverend Dan, I will read the list of names of people having a birthday, and then I will sing the birthday cake polka in their honor, okay? Okay. And remember, folks, it's election day. You've got time. Get out and vote. And to help encourage you to get out and vote, here is a song from the Blenders. Yes, it's a song called The Year of the Well-Informed Voter.
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And now, if you are one of those voters who are a little confused, you are not alone. Here is Carson Robinson doing the song, "Will Someone Tell Me Who to Vote For?"

direction. I've heard so many views and arguments on the street. I'm getting all confused on my selection. The candidates and their running mates are all high-powered.

a chicken in every pot. But when I pay my income tax, the thing I haven't got is a place where I could put it if I even had a pot. Will someone please tell me how to put? The time has come again when you lose your dearest friend, but you'll be neighbors again after election. But till that day has come, you call the guy a bum and swear his family tree won't stand inspection. He returns the tools he borrowed and slams the kitchen door.

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My name is Reverend Dan. The program is The Lunch Brigade, and today is Tuesday, June 2nd. It's Election Day, and this is The Lunch Brigade Radio Special. That last set of tunes, we heard The Blenders and Dottie Evans doing See You at the Polls. We heard Gary Grande doing We've Got the Vote Now. We heard Neil Young doing Rockin' in the Free World. Voice and Heart did LUV Let Us Vote. And we started everything off with Carson Robeson, or Robeson, doing Will Someone Tell Me Who to Vote For? And you heard it all right here on America's Finest Lunchtime Rock and Roll Radio Show, The Lunch Brigade, here on KXLU. The polls are still open. Get out and vote, ladies and gentlemen. And we're going to be here until 2 o'clock. Yes, we have got more songs about voting. And yes, you should vote while this program is on. Why? Because then you've already done it. It's done. You don't have to worry about it for the rest of the day. Go out and vote. Okay, the other thing that's happening today that it's June 2nd. Do you know someone having a birthday today? Well, at 1:45, we are going to be celebrating people having a birthday. If you would like to add a name to the list of names, all you got to do is let me, Reverend Dan, know about it. Go to either my Blue Sky, Reverend Dan, or my Instagram, Reverend Dan, KXLU. Leave me a message as to whose birthday it is today. And at 1:45... we will celebrate. Okay, let us go back to the voting songs. Up next, this is Brown Brandy doing a song called Vote. Vote. Vote. Oh, come on. Let's get that good. Vote. Good enough. Brown Brandy doing Vote.

is June 2nd. Yeah, it's election day, and today on the Lunch Brigade, we are having an election day special. Yeah, my name is Reverend Dan. The program, yes, is the Lunch Brigade, and in that last set of songs about voting, we heard They Might Be Giants doing Vote or Don't. We heard Philadelphia Brown doing Vote for Rock and Roll. We heard Marvin Gaye doing What's Going On. And we started everything off with Brown Brandy doing Vote. And you heard it all right here on America's finest lunchtime rock and roll radio show, The Lunch Brigade, here on radio station KXLU. Yes, folks. Know anybody having a birthday today or yesterday or tomorrow, and would you like to celebrate them on this radio program? Well, if you wanna, listen to this. All you gotta do is let me, Reverend Dan, know whose birthday it is today, and you do that by going to either my Blue Sky, Reverend Dan, or my Instagram, Reverend Dan KXLU. A message as to whose birthday it is today. You've got 21 minutes to get your birthday dedications in. Yes, and then at 1:45, I will read the list of names of people who are having a birthday, and then I will sing the birthday cake polka in their honor. Okay, okay. And yes, today is election day. Have you elected? Have you voted? Go out and vote. Vote, vote, vote. Today is the day. Tomorrow will be too late. Today is the day to go out and vote. Yes, indeed, ladies and gentlemen. And don't forget, at 4 o'clock today here on KXLU, the Final Girl MP3 program will be on with Gigi. That goes on from 4 p.m. until 6 p.m. here on radio station KXLU. And let's play some good, fast voting music.

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1: And a very good lunchtime to you. 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It's 12:29. No, it's 1:29. I'm an hour slow. It's 1:29 here in the City of the Angels. And yes, you are beautiful. And today is June 2nd, Election Day. So today on the Lunch Brigade, we are playing songs for Election Day. We call it the Lunch Brigade Election Day Special. Yes, and in that last set of tunes, we heard Peter Grudzian doing There's a Star-Spangled Banner Waving Somewhere. We heard Tranquilizing Preview doing Vote Like You Party. And we started everything off with Gershon Kingsley and the First Moog Quartet doing John Philip Moog. And you heard it all right here on America's Finest Lunchtime Rock and Roll Radio Show, The Lunch Brigade, here on KXLU. And you have 5 minutes to get your birthday dedications in, yes. 5 minutes. If you know someone who is having a birthday today or had one yesterday or is about to have one, and if you would like to celebrate them on this radio program, yes, you have 5 minutes to go to either my Blue Sky account, Reverend Dan, or my Instagram account, Reverend Dan, KXLU. Go there quickly. Leave me a message as to whose birthday it is today. And at 1:45, I will read the list of names of people having a birthday. And then I will sing the birthday cake polka in their honor. Okay? Okay. It's Election Day, and we're playing songs for Election Day on the Lunch Brigade Election Day Special. Up next, Mr. Ian Hunter doing a song called All American Alien Boy.

It is 1:42 here in the City of the Angels, and you, good-looking, wonderful you, you are listening to KXLU, Los Angeles. My name is Reverend Dan, the program is the Lunch Brigade, and today is Election Day, yes, so we are playing appropriate music for Election Day. In that last set, we just heard Jimi Hendrix and the Silver Apples doing their fine studio version of the Star Spangled Banner. We also heard Sergio Mendes and Brazil 66 doing their fine version of the Buffalo Springfields For What It's Worth. We started everything off with Ian Hunter doing the single version of All American Alien Boy. And you heard it all right here on America's Finest Lunchtime Rock and Roll Radio Show, The Lunch Brigade, heard only on radio station KXLU. All right. Today is Tuesday, June 2nd. And in addition to it being Election Day, yeah, it's also a birthday for many, many people. So we're going to say happy birthday to Tarzan. Yes, Johnny Weissmuller. Happy birthday, Johnny. Also happy birthday to Sally Kellerman. Happy birthday to Mr. Charlie Watts. Happy birthday, Charlie. Happy birthday to actor Stacy Keach. Happy birthday to music man Marvin Hamlish. Happy birthday to the Beaver, Jerry Mathers. Yes, happy birthday, Jerry. Happy birthday to funny guy Dana Carvey. Happy birthday to Cornell West. Happy birthday, Cornell. A very happy birthday going out to King Lizard. And we have to say happy birthday to Lydia Lunch. Happy birthday, Lydia Lunch. Also, we say happy birthday to Michael Steele of the Bengals. Happy birthday, Mike. Also, very happy birthday to Des Cadena, or Des Cadena. I don't know how you pronounce his last name, but he was the singer in Black Flag. Yeah, Des. Happy birthday, Des. All right, and we also have to say happy birthday to J. Don Humphreys. Happy birthday to you, J. Don. Have a great birthday. Also, a very happy birthday going out to Judy A. Happy birthday, Judy A. That's coming from John. And a very happy birthday going out to Fritz of the Bloody Brains. Yes, and now for all of these wonderful people, I will have a sip before I... Here we go. Okay, now for all of these wonderful people, I, Reverend Dan, I will now sing in their honor the birthday cake polka. You ready? A one, a two, a one, two, three, four.

0: today. Yes, happy birthday to J-Don. Happy birthday, J-Don. A very happy birthday going out to Judy A. Happy birthday, Judy. And a very happy birthday going out to Fritz of the Bloody Brains. Happy birthday to you, Fritz. And now, ladies and gentlemen, it is June. This is Pride Month. So why don't we play the Tom Robinson Band doing Glad to Be Gay.
1: 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It's a medical song, and it concerns a disease whose classification, according to the International Classification of Diseases, is 302.0.

52 here in the City of the Angels, and you, wonderful, good-looking you, you have the radio tuned to KXLU, Los Angeles, 88.9 FM, and we can be found on the internet at KXLU.com. My name is Reverend Dan, the program is the Lunch Brigade. Today we have been doing the Election Day Special. And we just heard the Tom Robinson Band doing Glad to Be Gay. And before that we heard me, Reverend Dan, singing the Birthday Cake Polka. And I sang it for J-Don. Happy birthday, J-Don. I sang it for Judy. Happy birthday, Judy. And I sang it for Fritz. Happy birthday, Fritz. And if it is your birthday, happy, happy birthday to you. Now, remember, it's Election Day. Get out and vote. Get out and vote. Get out and vote.

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Exercise your privilege and never be a slacker. If you want to go on living the American way, be sure to do your duty on election day. Vote the way you want to vote, but voter get out, voter get out, voter get out and vote. Yeah, get out and vote. Coming up next on KXLU, it's time once again for Cow Liquor Radio, but I get one more song to play. Yes, so in about just over 5 minutes, Cow Liquor Radio will take to the airwaves. Jillian will be here. 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In the meantime, get out and vote, vote, vote. And I'll see you all next time. One more song. It's Sylvester and the Hot Band doing My Country, Tis of Thee. 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Bye-bye.

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0: 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Are you sitting right?
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0: boy thing. Oh! Come on. 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
2: Who does it belong to? 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

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Soon he could see a truth in the stars, and he thought, I'd like to tell everybody. Look. See what I

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Was setting some stuff up for the music. Hi, I'm Gigi Monet, and I play here every Tuesday from 4 to 6 p.m. You just heard Cow Liquor Radio, but filled in by Peter, who plays Mondays from 12 to 2. This first song is called Rewind off of Feeble Little Horses' new album that they just dropped that I've been listening to on repeat. 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

Hello. Haven't spoke in a while, but those last few songs you heard were. Let me look. You just heard Can Oscura Primavera from their Lost Tapes. It's Here by Smurs, Long Distance Lover by Locust, The One I Wrote for You by Mad Iris, Dream Baby Dream by Black Tambourine, No One Told You by Tony Molina, and Sada no Umi by Go Kurosawa. Yeah, if you want to check the actual songs, you could also go to spinatron.com. 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I'm Gigi Monet, and this is Final Girl MP3. 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